That was from Lorraine James teamed up with Anisha Kim, Tony Setzla, After Party Flip. So here her signature blend of very much experimental sounds in this track, maybe making it perfect soundtrack for you this Thursday morning. And if you enjoy this, stay tuned. There'll be heaps of very chilled, relaxed music coming up. And at the top was from Mark Barrett, Variation, followed by Oscar Doe and Mimi Benson, A Little Scrapping. Also, Big Fat Loud City, Horse. 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You can text in 0435123945. That's the text line. And thank you so much. Mark in Miranda texted in. Hi, Kana and super producer Amy, and a big happy Thursday. So Mark's breaky today was peanut butter on toast plus a cup of jasmine tea. So that sounds tasty. And I love jasmine tea. Mark has a bento box suggestion, and the band Hanabi, who are more or less metalcore, and a tune that is a good example is a recent one, Life is Short, Oh Brave Girl. Thank you so much for your suggestion. I should check them out, Hanabi. Yes, bento box coming around 11. To soundtrack your brunch, pre-lunch, practice lunch. But for now, heaps of new music, especially local music. This next one is from a local band, Moon Brain, Slow Monkey. So they are delivering a perfectly chilled out lo-fi, also very much dreamy vibe, and this track Slow Monkey is for you just catching a moment of calm in your day, and because there's more soothing sounds coming your way before a little bit up tempo, and this one is from Moon Brain, a local band, Slow Monkey.

0: House Music presents Andrew Tuttle, Darren Cross, Claire Rousey, and Believe this July. A series of intimate live music performances happening at unique heritage spaces, sprawling estates, hidden rooms, and cultural spaces. 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

made possible by Young Henry's Newtowner. Did you know Newtowner was created in 2012 to celebrate the suburb's 150th birthday? It's now Young Henry's flagship beer, enjoyed across the country. Young Henry's Newtowner, sponsoring FBI Radio.

Bitte.

That one is from another wonderful local artist, Tom Da Homie. Things gonna be alright. He is a musician, also father. So this track is from his EP Dada, explores fatherhood, family, love, loss, and all the challenges that comes with trying to balance everything, responsibilities. So interesting EP, you can check it out. You also heard from another wonderful local band, Moonbrain at the top, Slow Monkey, followed by Baby Chino, Violet Fate, and Mary in the Junkyard, New Masters. 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And tomorrow, Friday 17th, also 31st of July, it's a series of live music shows set in a very unique heritage space across Sydney, including Andrew Tuttle and Darren Cross, Claire Rosie, also Bilip. So they are performing at places like the Mint and Elizabeth Bay House, and all the tickets and a complete program are now available at the Museum of History New South Wales website, which is mhnsu.au. So you can Google and click on the What's On tab at the top to see all the information, and you get ticket and go see the gigs, and Museums of History New South Wales sponsoring FBI Radio. So this is a wonderful opportunity for you during this winter. You can go out with your friends, family to enjoy music. So that's wonderful. And also let me know if you are heading to anything gigs tonight or this weekend. And text line is 0435-123-945. But myself, I'm going to have a hot pot party this weekend, so it's also good. But Sunday, I will try to go out. So this next one, also from another local indie artist. So it's more alternative jazz artist, Smoothcore, Hold On To Me. This track is about kind of increasing to love while everything feels like it's falling apart. Let's listen to this track.

0: week.
1: Clayla's latest offering, New Avatar, takes out our album of the week. The record is an exercise in persistence and grace, reaching new heights in sonic value, introducing distorted guitars, and blurring the lines of shoegaze and alternative R&B. The project pulls from every avenue Clayla has musically existed in, leaping over emotional vulnerabilities that are nestled atop a bed of controlled bursts of noise.
2: FBI.
0: Album of the week.
3: Warning, this track contains strong language.

listening to Kayla crystallize, and her latest album is actually right here on our FBR radio rotation. So stay tuned for more from her this week and next week. So she continues to push the boundaries with her very much innovative sound, blending R&B, electronic, also experimental styles. If you are enjoying this track, there will be plenty more in her new album, so please check it out. This next one is from Mohamed Borossa. So for more than two decades, this Paris-based Algeria-born artist has worked actually across photography, film, and installation. Then next week, July 24th, he will be releasing his very first album, Lyra, and this track, MG, is from the album.

0: chain, then we running from the pole, big stepping on him.
1: That one is from Kipes 765, born in Broome, Western Australia. He's an ingenious Walmart Ali and Bununa artist now based in Boru, so-called Perth. He has performed across the country with his very much distinctive sound. And it's Thursday, it's 11 a.m.
2: Bento Box.
1: Yes, it's time for Bento Box. Every Thursday around 11 a.m., you can enjoy a selection of delicious Japanese music here on FBR Radio 94.5 FM. You can think of it like actual bento box filled with a variety of ingredients and cooking styles all coming together to create a flavorful listening experience just for you. So today's Tasty Tunes, we are sharing Koji Tamaki. He's a singer-songwriter, actor, and a founding member of the band Anzen Chitai, translates to safety zone, safety area. So he was born in Hokkaido, the northern part of Japan, and his grandma was actually a folk music instructor, so he was often present for her classes since he was very young, and led him to have a love of music. In junior high school, and the pair and started a band called Invaders with his friends, and which would later be renamed to the band Anzen Chitai. So quickly dropped out his school to become a full-time career in music. So that's a bold thing to do. And he made his debut with Anzen Chitai in 1982. Then 5 years later, 1987, he went to solo. Then the band Anzen Chitai went on hiatus. So Tamaki rejoined the band actually in 1990. Then activities resumed. However, he left Anzen Chitai again in a few years later due to burnout and stress, and began to focus on his solo activities. And he's still around. He's making music. Also, he's sometimes appearing on TV dramas, and he's kind of got like very good looking, and yeah, lots of followers, and you can Google him, Koji Tamaki. The first song we want to share from Koji Tamaki is called Special, and this track is from his album Cafe Japan, released in 1995. It was a massive commercial success, so all the tracks on the album is very much fun. This one is called Special.

This track is from Koji Tamaki special. So much positivity is here, and the lyrics saying every day is special, your life is special. And this one is a little bit old one from 1995, but next one is very new. Released last year, Fanfare, originally serving as the theme song for a Japanese TV drama, The Royal Family. And also he's been touring right now in Japan next month, Sendai, and also September, Sapporo, until November. So if you are heading to Japan, maybe you can catch his on stage. This one is called Fanfare.

That one is from a Japanese artist Koji Tamaki Fanfare. This one is also very much positive, uplifting, and dramatic, I would say. Hope you enjoyed. So, and this coming November, he will be performing at a legendary venue in Tokyo, Nippon Budokan, where the Beatles played. And this is the kind of goal or most of artists want to play in their lifetime. So you might be able to catch him if you are heading. And if you have any requests for Bento Box, and we love to hear from you. You can share your favorite Japanese music with us. You can text in 0435123945 if you have any recommendations. So we love music, and let's keep music going, and on FBI Radio here, especially evening time, also midnight, and we have so many bit more like dancey electronic music happening. And if you are a big fan of those vibes, good news for you. Next Friday, 31 Friday, July, you are invited to Club 77 from 10 p.m. to witness the launch of a next generation of DJs. They are our FBI Radio Dance Class of 2026, and Dance Class grads have been very much busy learning DJ skills, radio presenting, and readying themselves for a club night. So featuring Sira, West Rider, Shopig, Harissa, Calix, and Sonbin. So they will be spinning dance tunes for you, and tickets available right now through Resident Advisor, proudly sponsored by Absolute Vodka and Create News as well. So please come join us to dance and see the next generation DJs. Very much exciting night. And this next one is also electronic music, dance music for you. This one's from Solvam, Beautiful Noise in My Head. This is a new single from his forthcoming album Kaleidoscope, will be out in October, and this track was written over was written over a month long in a cabin with no phone, no external comms. And this track carries full of positivity and love as well.

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1: I walk the streets of Moscow and Manchester, past Rocky City.

That was from Cold Breathing, track that really showcasing their soulful sound, emotional depths, and their music often explores themes of vulnerability and resilience. And this is a very much powerful listening experience. And if you are feeling that, you can stay with us because more energetic music are on the way. But for now, let's listen to this one from the UK as well. To share Sing About You, they have announced their second album, Infinite Now, dropping in coming October. The album is all about living in the moment, letting go, and turning up the music.

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0: with it. Rock Jack got a feeling like it took that belly off face was concealing. Tell me how these cops still killing. Ba ba ba, ta ta ta, no more, no less, still got that bra. They know where I'm from, no Ranger, right?
1: Ayy.

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1: Sugar me no breast people, no matter chat come, tears, no big song. 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

0: It's
1: 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I feel on top of the

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Leave it till the morning, back like I'm balling, brat like I'm that, if that's what you call it. They keep telling me I'm cold, think I caught it. Throwing fits, if I like it, put it on it. Summertime, spring, we're way past autumn. Count the reasons that I keep on falling.

That one is from a local artist, Lily Pixie, Zero Gravity. Also, at the top was from the UK, To Share, Sing About You, followed by Beach Hall, Here to Play, Mari, Press Trigger. You are tuning into FBI Radio 94.5 FM, and we got 15 minutes to go before Out of the Box. So this next one is from Etienne de Crécy Brass Band, remixed by Bob Sinclair. So Etienne de Crécy is a foundational figure in the French touch movement and still remains one of the most influential artists in electronic music. And over a career spanning more than 30 years, he has helped do so many things and shape the sound, style, and the vision of contemporary dance music. And his warm-up remix project offering a fresh club-oriented reinterpretation of his album and more emphasizing its energetic and dance-floor ready vibe. So maybe you need this one right now.

The one is a live version. Kiss is track 3. The live was at Judith Nielsen's Phoenix Central Park. Thank you so much for tuning this Thursday mornings. Always my pleasure to be here for you. Hope you enjoyed all the music we played here on FBR Radio 94.5 FM. And I really appreciate all the text line sending warm love and energy for you. 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And up next, we have Out of the Box. And today's episode, they are chatting with a local electronic artist, Arling. So stick around. It's going to be a great rest of the day and the rest of the week. The final song from us is from Philadelphia-based band. They are getting a body of water, chapter spec

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0: Hey, Matt Doe with you here on FBI Radio 94.5, streaming online or on the podcast. This is Out of the Box. It's a place where every Thursday from 12 to 1, we dig through the crates of a guest's memory, pulling out music, stories, and special moments of their life and putting them on the turntable to be heard. Today, I'm broadcasting from Redfern, which is on unceded Gadigal land, and I'd like to pay my respects to Gadigal elders past and present and recognize the ongoing colonial violence committed across this country. Out of the Box is a show where we deep dive into a guest's record box and pull out the stories of the music they love. First Nations people have been telling stories across country for millennia, and I'm really privileged to be able to do this here today. I'd like to extend this respect to any First Nations person listening in, wherever you're tuning in from in so-called Sydney. The land always was and always will be Aboriginal land. As always, really, really thrilled about the guest that I've pulled onto the show today. They're one that I've been trying to get on the show for almost a year. Like, seriously, our conversation starts back in November, I think it is. A DJ and producer who really questions the idea of genre by fluently floating between every different form of electronic music you can think of, from IDM, bass, pop, glitch, noise, hip-hop, and putting them all together on the same record or mix. Technically a Sydney-based artist, For the past year, Ealing has been living in Taiwan, performing and making music. Having only just touched down in Sydney about a week ago or so, I'm really thrilled to finally have them on the show. Ealing, thank you so much for being here. How are you?
1: I'm great, Matt. And hello to you, listener.
0: Okay, so like I said, you just came back from Taiwan, and I want to start there because I've been, you know, seeing all the stuff that you've been doing on social media. It looks really amazing. It looks like a really fruitful time there. So I want to, I guess, I mean, I feel like I've sort of set the scene with the music that you make and who you are, but I want to begin by asking you why you wanted to go to Taiwan.
1: Well, I went there in 2023 with a few other DJs and creatives, Passive Kneeling, Artifacts, E3P, and Daisy. And we did a Taiwan tour, we did a Korea tour. And it was great. We met some people, came back here to Sydney, and then did a tour for Taiwan DJ Ben. Also met Lu Jiaqi, who's Taiwanese. Met a few other people who were based there. And that tied in with wanting to explore more than just Sydney. I grew up in Brisbane, came down to Sydney, and then I felt like I needed to explore more than just Sydney. So we were looking at a few opportunities, and the Music Australia grant, which I believe is called the Export Development Funds, came up. I applied for it. I got the grant and was able to go over partially funded to Taiwan, based in Taiwan, to East Asia for a year. And it was just a great opportunity because, like, I already had a little bit of a network there. I wanted to go back. I was very driven. I had so many plans. Part of the grant writing process was to, like, develop a schedule, right? So I had to think like a year and a half in advance, which was something that I'm not used to doing, but it really helps, like, structure what I wanted to do as an artist and, like, how I wanted things to progress, like starting off from one person and then maybe seeing how that could progress into ideas and concepts of projects. Yeah, I think coming back from Taiwan, all of that is true, but it happened very differently from what I could have expected.
0: Yeah, how so?
1: Well, I think there was the schedule of, like, things, or the structure of things that I wanted to do, and they mostly revolved around two or three of my friends who are over there. But while I was over there, it went in a completely different direction. The friends who I knew beforehand were, I guess, in the club and live music scene, and it ended up that I fell in with the crowd that was, like, punk adjacent, noise adjacent, experimental adjacent, and those crowds cross over a lot with electronic. I didn't know any of them before I moved over, but I'm really happy to call them my close friends now. And I think it would have been very different. I would have been a very different person coming back if I continued with the structure that I originally set.
0: Yeah, right. I guess because, and the structure that you originally set, was that more in line with that club and live performance kind of thing.
1: Yeah, and like when I was setting the structure, I was looking up clubs and parties, and then by the time I went over there, half of them had shut down, and there were new places, and then these new places while we were over there shut down, and Phoenix clubs of the old clubs would pop up in new locations, and it was all a bit helter-skelter. But yeah, I mean, it just felt like a very natural way. Like I didn't try, I had this structure, this timeline, the schedule, but I didn't try and force it. Like I met some people over there and listened to, I guess, what they were offering and what they were saying and like what felt right. And that was, I guess, the experimental nature and like the sound system culture over there.
0: And how did that impact you, like falling into this, I guess, unexpected lane that you did find yourself in?
1: I think I developed a experimental sound that I've been trying to harness for a little bit, maybe before leaving Sydney in May last year. I think it really harnessed it hanging out with a lot of people who were jamming and using like no input. Taiwan has a big no input community. I think the no input legend Dino is Taiwanese, and I guess this stems from like being quite closely tied to Japanese electronic music scenes and experimental music scenes. They also have a closer relation to like punk, they being experimental music. I guess I'll say the experimental music scene has a closer relation to punk music than it did in Sydney. Yeah. So there was a lot of people crossing over. We played at a friend and I played at a show where we were the only non-punk acts. We were like playing noise, hardcore, gabba stuff. Mm. And the punk kids loved it. I mean, it was very different, but there's a big cross appreciation between like punk, experimental, electronic, noise, all those scenes there, which is really cool to see. I think that's because it's quite small, and I don't want to say immature, but it's quite young, you know, like Taiwan came out of like military rule in like 87, I think it was. So like it's a very young scene.
0: Yeah. It doesn't surprise me. I mean, you can very easily, I think, see the through line between all those different genres of music, right? Like kind of like really extreme music in a way, and the spirit is all there.
1: Yeah, and I think with Sydney, like we're very blessed here with a robust scene, but that means that people in punk don't need to cross over.
0: Yeah.
1: People in electronic music and electronic music niches don't need to cross over.
0: Because everyone's scenes are already so set in stone in a way.
1: Well, yeah, set in stone and robust and healthy. And there's lots of bands and there's lots of DJs and producers and people willing to play, and they can stay in their own scenes, which is a good thing because it means the scene is quite healthy.
0: Yeah.
1: But there's, I feel like a little less crossover. And that was also like really cool to see.
0: Yeah. Okay, well, speaking of, why don't we play a first track? This is one from an artist that you actually met in Taiwan, I believe, or a friend of yours from Taiwan. Tell me about this track, Griggs Stone Munchers, their Moxina remix.
1: The Moxina remix is just a crazy experimental take on what club music could be. Griggs also did a tour of Taiwan while I was over there. And Moxina has released on Youku and a few other labels, but is really pushing like the boundary of like what danceable music could be. And became a very good friend. And we're trying to get some collaborations together, piece together for release, which is really fun. Yeah, I think this is one of my favorite tracks of like the past year.
0: Love it. Okay, my name is Matt Doe. I'm chatting to Ealing on Out of the Box. This is the first track we're going to play. It's called Stone Munchers, the Moxina remix. We'll be back right after this.
2: Hey.

0: The track you just heard right there is called Stone Munchers, the Moshina remix by Grig, as selected by my guest on Out of the Box today. Ealing, you have a story to tell about what Moshina is?
1: Yeah, Moshina. I was pronouncing it for so long the wrong way. I was pronouncing it Moxina, as like English readers want to do, but it's Moshina, which is like a Taiwanese word for like a mountain spirit. So say you're going hiking in the mountains, Matt, and you don't really know where you're going, and it might be getting dark, and then you start walking around in circles and you see like a leaf dangling and everything goes quiet. It's like this mountain spirit who is called a Moshina. And it's not necessarily bad, but is sort of like a trickster deity. So it'll send you on the wrong way, and perhaps if you don't do the right things or go the right way on the right trail, it'll lead you astray. You'll have like these dreams and you'll get invited to like this banquet feast by a traveling temple congregation, and then you'll sort of come to and you're eating mud. So it's like this weird trickster deity that is out of Taiwanese folklore.
0: That's awesome.
1: Yeah.
0: Great name.
1: Yeah, and I think it fits the music as
0: well. Yeah, it does.
1: Trickster music.
0: Yeah, a bit playful as well.
1: Yeah, totally.
0: Okay, so I alluded to this at the start, but we have been trying to tee this up since November last year after you released Revelry is a Gateway to the Valley Above the World on local label General Merchant. But I feel like we should also talk about Kiss the Whip Vision concurrently, if not before that, because Revelry is sort of a sequel to that record in some ways. They're both concept albums accompanied by short stories. I had a great time reading both of them and listening to the music at the same time. It's awesome. You know, both records come from the same world, as you have said. They both feel post-apocalyptic but also prehistoric at the same time. I'm curious about where the idea for this story came from.
1: Well, I think it originally came from, I was reading a lot of Ursula Le Guin, and I was really loving her world building, and I thought, why don't I give that a go? And then I also, around the same time, I can't remember the name of it now, but it was this exhibition in the Tank at Sydney Modern, and the artist, potentially Spanish Chilean artist, had developed these huge 3D sculptures after developing them in a digital biometric time chamber, something like that, from 5,000 years into the future, seeing what like these structures would look like after being placed on the moon, or like what a museum would look like after being 10,000 years on Saturn or something. And these ideas collided, and I wanted to explore what it would sound like being quite a far away in the future, but still rooted in humanity somewhere.
0: Yeah.
1: And that started off with Kisses Whip the Vision, and then it continued because I loved it so much with Reverie is a Gateway to the Valley Above the World. And I have plans to continue it. It's very tiring to write and create music, but I really enjoy it. One thing I did learn recently, I supported Mira in Taichung, who are a Japanese-Greek electronic performance duo. And the producer was saying that he writes the stories before he makes the music and then tries to make the music like the stories. And obviously it doesn't always turn out that way, but it's like a restriction of creative process to write the story beforehand. Because these stories, I had the idea in my head, but the stories were written after a lot was done. And with the General Merchant release, a lot of it was influenced by the first few months in Taipei, like really hot, tropical feeling, and also the parties that I was going to and the people that I was meeting and the music that was being played. And then the story, I think, came from that in a sequel form.
0: Yeah.
1: From Kisses Whip the Vision. So, I mean, they work with the music.
0: Yeah.
1: But I think they're not completely tied to the music.
0: Yeah. Yeah, I would agree. Were you working in that same space, or where like you had an idea, even though you maybe like wrote the story afterwards, but were you trying to create the music that would kind of fit the idea of the story that you had?
1: I think I worked around the details of fitting the story to the music. So maybe the structure was there, and then I worked around the details and how the songs combined with each other and what the themes were and how the songs felt, maybe. I think more than anything, I was enjoying the process of writing and using it as a creative art, which is another background of mine and something that I had missed when I fully focused on doing the music, and I wanted to expand the world of my music somehow. And this is this ended up being a perfect way, because now there's like a world that I can point to and think of, and you can think of when you think of Earrings music as well. The next stage, I'm not sure. Like there's this nagging sensation in my head of making like a underwater, making like a music of the underwater people.
0: Yeah.
1: The people who are underwater. The previous two releases have been focused on the castaways, you know, the people who are living above the water.
0: Yeah.
1: And I think making music that people listen to below the water would be really cool, and like trying to find out methods to make underwater sounds, much like I guess Drexia did in like the 90s.
0: Yeah,
1: I listened to their album, I listened to Neptune's Lair recently, and still sounding very fresh.
0: Amazing. You know, I was literally thinking that when I listened to them back to back, because you know, like in terms of like musically, they're quite stylistically different to me anyway. It's like I think Kisses shows that hip-hop and glitchy side of yours, whereas Revelry feels more like a traditional IDM or left field bass record. So, you know, I'm curious about like the tonal shift between those two, if that was intentional or more just like a natural progression of the way that you decided to make music, and you know, what that next step in this kind of trilogy in quotation marks could be.
1: Well, I think the two things that influenced me the most were General Merchant's direction.
0: Yeah.
1: Naha, who does the music curation, was very good with not fitting me into General Merchant's box, but telling me what he liked and what he didn't like. And then another thing that influenced me over that time is traveling with E3P, who has a very IDM, glitchy left field style. So I was always thrown those sounds whenever I heard them play. I guess thinking about what the next iteration could be, thinking about like how I've just been in experimental scene overseas, and like how that could affect it. I think beforehand, before traveling, I was maybe thinking like a techno EP not dissimilar to Drexia, but I think it could go a completely different way now. And there's a lot of different projects I have planned, and I might see if one of them can fit in with a story somehow.
0: Yeah, well, I look forward to it. Let's go to our next track, and then I'm keen to keep talking about the music.
1: Of course.
0: This one is from an artist that I love, Wonatrix Point Never, and you've picked the first track from 2010's Returnal. Tell me about this track.
1: I love this album. I think it's my favorite Wonatrix Point Never album. I think it's my favorite Wonatrix Point Never song is also on this album. But this song, it starts off the album and it's like harsh noise and really uninviting to someone who might be expecting the rest of the album, which is beautiful synths and ambience, and the space is filled really nicely. And I remember, or maybe misremember, reading an article where someone asked him about this and he was like, yeah, it's like I was gatekeeping the rest of the album. I had to like throw people the wrong way. So I think there's like this funny experimental trickster joke about it where it's like, okay, you passed the first test, but then it's something completely different. And I've done that in a few releases unconsciously and then also consciously, because I love it so much. Like starting off with something so abrasive and then maybe going into something beautiful, but you just have to get past the first hurdle. I find that quite funny. And I guess it opened me up to like the experimental nature of what music and albums could be.
0: It's like delayed gratification.
1: Yeah, it's like you got to listen to the song that you may not like to get to the rest of it.
0: Yeah. You're listening to Out of the Box. My name is Matt Doe. I am chatting to Ealing right now. And this track is Nil Admirari by Wonatrix Point Never. We will be back right after.

0: So the track you just heard was Neil Adberari by 10 Tricks Point Never, as selected by my guest on Out of the Box today, Ealing. I love that you picked that track because I can kind of feel the way that it did influence you, as you were saying, in that, you know, the last two albums that you made were quite stylistically different. Kiss of the Whip Vision, more leaned into hip hop and glitch, which I think, to me at least, is what I know you more for. Whereas the Revelry is the gateway to the Valley Above the World, leans a lot more towards IDM, but neither really fit into any genre or category neatly. And it's not like you went away from that sound in Kisses to the sound in Revelry, because your latest release, Fire Escape, I think kind of plays much more in that space of glitch and hip hop and, like, you know, just really fun music. So all this is to say, I'm curious about the way that you kind of blend all these genres together. And I'm wondering if it's something that you do intentionally or if it's just something that comes naturally to you, in that this is what you want the music to sound like.
1: Yeah, I think it's a form of play. Like, I think it does come naturally, and I think I maybe used to not have as much fun making music for a period, but I think I've refound the joys of being able to play and make weird sounding fun music, which has been really good. And I think, like, the release that had the most structural genre integrity, the one with General Merchant, that's been my only release being involved strongly with a label, and they had a guiding hand in their own previous sounds or what their label sounds like, as well as what they want this release to sound like. And everything else has been independent or I put out of my own whim, so I don't really have any other people to answer to or people steering the ship, which I guess has been really fun to, like, just throw things at the wall from different genres, not by any sort of rote genre rules means, and see what comes out on the other side. I saw a video of someone making their own pasta today, but instead of using water, they used, like, the white sugar-free Monster. So I guess, like, maybe that's what I'm trying to do.
0: That's awesome. I love white Monster. How did that collaboration with General Merchant come about?
1: We were talking for a little bit, and then Nahar mentioned that he wanted to have a lot of releases in 2025. And at the start of 2025, I sent maybe one or two songs over, and he sent, these are sounding really good. I like these. There was about 10 songs, and he picked out two. And he was these are sounding really nice. And then I went to Taipei, and I made a few more based on, like, what I was doing over there.
0: Yeah.
1: And working with Nahar really closely and General Merchant really closely was very easy. And I'm really glad that they're doing, like, events and releases now.
0: Yeah. Yeah. So how did, like, being in Taipei actually shape what that album turned out to be? Like, can you tell the difference between the stuff that you were making for that record in Sydney compared to when you were in Taipei?
1: I think when I was going, in the first sort of month or two of going to parties, I noticed, like, very broad trends of, like, what worked well and, like, what the speakers were tuned to. Like, there's a big sound system culture in Taiwan, so, like, how the party sounded, I guess, and then how the DJs responded to how the party sounded influenced me as a party goer and hearing what was going on. So making a lot more songs that sounded really strong and full,
0: yeah,
1: and a little bit distorted, because that was, like, the sound of, like, building your own speaker. It's not going to be fully clean. There's going to be inconsistencies in your creation, or whoever creates a speaker stack. So I think that fed back into the music. So I think, like, it ended up being, there was, like, one or two songs that I sent to General Merchant early on, and then the other three, I think, were fully built out while in Taipei. Like, heavy distorted bass and, like, way more functional for DJs to play.
0: Rabbit Hole,
1: yeah, we played there, and they had some amazing speakers. One of the songs down the rabbit hole is I thought of after E3P and I played at Rabbit Hole, and then we stayed to the end, and they kicked everybody out apart from, like, 10 people, and they locked the doors, and they continued to have a party.
0: Whoa.
1: Until, like, 6 a.m. or something. And it was just, like, a lot of, like, drum and bass, very dark drum and bass.
0: Yeah, right.
1: That influenced mentioned that song. Yeah. And Rabbit Hole is unfortunately taking a hiatus at the moment.
0: Oh no.
1: The space got shut down because of noise complaints. So they're taking a small hiatus while they find another joint. But I think they're still doing some off-site events. So they collaborate with Formosa Sound System and a few others to like continue their party atmosphere.
0: Yeah. I was wondering if there was a connection between this song and the club.
1: Totally.
0: Makes sense.
1: You got it.
0: So tell me about Fire Escape, because it's completely different. Was that all written and made in Taiwan?
1: It was half of it was written and made in Taiwan, and half of it was songs that I had played at events here and in Taiwan, but had made beforehand, some blends and some edits and stuff that I wanted to put out. And I want to do a yearly series of some sort. Next year it might not be a Fire Escape, but on the same day I think it would be good to put out something early in the year.
0: Yeah.
1: Maybe it might be more DJ friendly or more fun. I haven't figured it out yet, but it was just really fun to make the few songs that I did and finally put out some songs that have been sitting in the archive since like 2021. So it's good to get them out, and they feel a little bit old to me, but for everybody else hopefully they feel fresh and I have that Ealing sound.
0: Yeah, it's super fun. Let's get another track. I love this pick. This is Drive By by Lil Peep. Can you tell me the story with this one?
1: Yeah, I was listening to this album a lot when I worked in Japan. I must have been maybe 19 or 20, and I was working on my first EP, Hear You Calling Me, at the same time. I still put this song in my ambient rap jog music sets, and then keep the acapella and keep some of the synths and put it with some more like weightless grime. And I think Lil Peep, I don't listen to him anymore, but I think he was very ahead of the time and got me wanting to like drive a motorbike in Miami, you know? Like very, very real, very convincing, very charismatic individual.
0: Totally agree. This is Lil Peep's Drive By as selected by my guest Ealing on Out of the Box today. We will be back right after this. Yeah, don't need a key,

0: The track you just heard was Drive By by Lil Peep, as selected by Ealing, my guest on the program today. I want to take it right back. You were born in England, is that right?
1: Yeah.
0: Then you moved to Brisbane.
1: Yeah.
0: How old were you when you moved to Brisbane?
1: I was six.
0: Six. So do you consider yourself as like from England, or would you say you're more of like a from Brisbane kind of person?
1: Yeah, and my mum's Irish, so it sort of confuses the mix a little bit. I don't have any strong roots in London. I have some family, the half of the family in Dublin. I spent like from 6 to 23 in Brisbane, so I think that's where like my most formative years were. But it's hard to really say where I'm from. So I usually just say I grew up in Brisbane.
0: What was it like growing up in Brisbane?
1: It was good. It was very relaxed. I think it gave me a very country air that when I go to big cities now, people think I'm from the country. Like I just talk to strike up conversations with people very easily. We lived on property, so it made me really enjoy the scent of gum trees, made me really enjoy rainbow lorikeets and like all these things that are tied with like growing up. And then when I moved to Taipei, I like had this sensation of the weather being quite homely because it's very humid, even more so than Brisbane, right?
0: Yeah, but like it's like tropical there, right?
1: It's tropical, and like people were complaining about how hot it was, and I was there like, this is great, you know, like I have to shower twice a day, I have a layer of sweat on my skin, it's amazing.
0: Oh yeah, because it's like during summer as well, it's brutal, right?
1: Yeah, I loved it.
0: Were you always surrounded by music growing up?
1: In parts, yeah. I would say my parents don't really know, they don't really know how I grew this deep into music, but I think it was there from the start. Like they would always play albums, and my dad used to listen to the Chemical Brothers and like Faithless, which I still sometimes play in my sets as like homages to him. And I recently like stumbled across a few albums that my mom would listen to in the car. And I was thinking about this the other day, like I know how the album goes, even if I don't know it instinctively. And I think like maybe kids now when listening in the car, like they might not be listening to albums, they might be listening to like a playlist, which is much more ephemeral. Like there's no physical hard copy that says this is the right way this playlist goes. It's very like user based, you know, and it can change. And I think, I don't know, like kids will lose, as they grow up, will lose connection to like the art of albums, which is not a big thing, but I think it's a nice thing to have like a memory of like how an album goes because you listen to it from like 4 years old.
0: Yeah.
1: And you know exactly what the next song is and like what all the beats are of the album.
0: Yeah, there's something special about knowing that like, oh, as soon as this song finishes, the next song's going to play, and it almost feels like one whole song in a way.
1: Yeah.
0: I don't know if that... I've wondered that myself because I'm personally just really bad at making playlists, so...
1: So what do you listen to?
0: I will listen to albums, but I think... But not because I don't want to make playlists. It's because I feel like it just... I can't do it right. I can never make a playlist that will sound... Maybe it's to the point you're saying that like... feels like it should the way an album does, listening to it from start to finish. So I don't know, but and I've spoken to other people who feel the same. I think it's such an integral piece to music, I feel like, listening to a whole album. So I mean, I hope it doesn't go away.
1: Yeah, but I think people, I try and listen to albums almost exclusively, maybe not almost exclusively, I try and listen to albums a lot, and I hear a lot of people who don't listen to albums.
0: Yeah,
1: I don't try and tell them to listen to albums, but I think maybe in my heart they should start listening to longer pieces of music.
0: Yeah. Is there like a specific song, a specific album, or like an artist that kind of like made you, that changed you from someone who liked music to someone who was obsessed with music and you realized that you were going to just make music for the rest of your life?
1: No, I couldn't point to a specific artist. I think it's a long, long rabbit hole down. And by the time I realized it was too late, but I always had this desire to like make music however I could. And like whenever I could get my hands and skill on like the my head around the next bit of tech, like I would. Like I was making music on this PSP video game by Timbaland. I was making like music on the Nutrigrain CD that like is like a basic MIDI input device and sampler with like Andrew G on it. I was making like music however I could very early on, and I think like I wasn't aware of it for a long time, but by the time I was, it was like already too late.
0: Yeah. And tell me about the beat scene in Brisbane. What is the beat scene?
1: Well, I mean, like Brisbane, it's very like relaxed and warm. It has a lot of like electronic leaning beats, synthy stuff, big reggae scene, big hip-hop scene. And I think one of the reasons why I moved down to Sydney is because at that point in at the end of 2017, I didn't feel like there was enough for me in other parts of the scene, and I could see it happening in Sydney, so I wanted to come down. But Brisbane's beat scene is very warm, very connected, because it's very small, very community driven. Like, they try and put on, for the people I know and still I'm in touch with, try and put on like community events, like Shoku up there. I recently spoke at one of their events, and they have like beat sessions. People come, people play their works in progress and chat and make friends, and it's a really community-minded approach to making music and making music fun.
0: Yeah, cool. Well, why don't we play a track from these early years? This is Green Velvet's Flash. Tell me about this one.
1: Yeah, so around 14 to 16, 17, I can't remember how, but I was getting into Detroit techno, Chicago house, and I bought turntables, and I was buying vinyl, and I was also buying like Eurodance and like Dutch electro. But I bought this, and on the other side is Green Velvet Explorer, a few other techno records. And I think this was like just a really strange Green Velvet style techno record where it didn't really make any sense, and like the phrasing of like the track was all off. The structure of it was a little bit weird. It was a little bit slow. But yeah, when I was thinking about songs that were quite formative in that period, like Teenager, I think this really stood out.
0: Awesome. This is Green Velvet's Flash. I will be back with Ealing for our last bit of the interview after this.

Now this is not an ordinary balloon, Paris. It's a balloon filled with a gas called nitrous oxide. Laughing gas. But this is no laughing matter. Camera's ready, prepare to flash.

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I think that we have to take pictures of these two. Cameras ready, prepare to flash.

ready. Prepare.

0: So that track we just heard was Flash by Green Velvet, as selected by my guest Ealing on Out of the Box today. It has been such a great chat. Thank you for coming on. I just have a very simple question to ask you right now before we end things. Only because you kind of alluded to it a few times, but I'm curious about how you would describe your relationship with Sydney right now.
1: I mean, coming back, it's been like 1 week, so I haven't really been able to tap in. I'm going to go to an event just after this, which is very exciting, see some friends. But while I was in Taipei, I was having all these ideas about how I would engage with Sydney again, and there's a lot of different opportunities in my head, and it's just like seeing if any of them work on paper. Like there's a few inspirations that I hopefully be able to bring back over from Taipei in terms of sounds, events, structures of like community, hopefully. But maybe like they don't work here. Maybe they'd work because it's Taipei and not Sydney. So I'm going in not with the idea of definitely doing something, but I do want to tell people how easy it can be and rewarding it can be to move overseas. I want to tell people that there's that government grant that Music Australia have, and try and get Australian artists over to Taiwan and East Asia where we were, and also like Taiwanese artists to Australia. When we were leaving, a lot of people were saying trying to organize Australia tours for next year. So I think that would be really cool to continue some sort of relationship with our friends, bring them here, host them in the way that they've hosted me. I think that's the plan at the moment. And it might change in the next few months as I find something that might be a niche that needs solving. But I've been away for a year. I don't know. I don't really know what Sydney needs at the moment.
0: Yeah. I don't know if Sydney knows.
1: Yeah, I don't think Sydney knows itself, but I'll have a look and try and figure something out, because there's always a problem needing to be solved.
0: Okay, so we have one more song to play, but before I do that, to the listener, thank you for tuning in. If you have enjoyed the live show, I ask you to consider becoming a financial supporter. You can do so for as little as $5 a month. 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Or find this episode wherever you get your podcasts. Pop up links to where you can find Ealing's work. This has been Out of the Box with me, Matt Doe, on FBI Radio. This episode was produced by Cass Vincent. Tune in next week to hear Nick sharing the stories of a new guest. If you have listened live, stick around for lunch. If you've listened retrospectively, I hope you have a nice rest of your day. Thank you so much for the conversation. Ealing, would you please do us the honors of seeing us out by telling us about this final pick, David Gray's Please Forgive Me?
1: Oh my goodness. I found this song recently, and this was the album that I was talking about that my mom would play, and I knew all the beats. And I put it on after I heard her play

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1: Feeling like switching in 06. That means I'm feeling like that bitch. Switching lanes up in traffic. No, I

Thank you so much for tuning in. You're here on Thursday Lunch Show with Tommy. And before we go any further, I just wanted to acknowledge that we are broadcasting from the land of the Gadigal people. This land is unceded. Sovereignty was never ceded. This is, was, and always will be Aboriginal land. I'd like to also acknowledge the history of ongoing colonial violence committed across these lands. We broadcast from our studios here in Redfern, a place of resistance, a place of storytelling, a place of ongoing strength and unity for First Nations people. And that first track was Yasmina Siddiqui's latest release. It's called Craving. It's off their upcoming EP that is coming in a couple months, or maybe just a month. We're in July right now, so it's in August, I think, it might release. Definitely keen for that one to come. My voice is falling off right now, so I'll give you another track. This next track is a track called Subaru, and it's by Isabel Sky. You're at FBI 94.5.

that one, Burkina by Osakuma Beats, incredible percussion. They have made that record. It's called Jutna, released last week or the week before, released through Music in Exile, a great label. Definitely check out some more of their releases. They are really tapped in terms of some global sounds, the music from all around the world, and they released that on their label, and they also helped the artists record the music. Before that track, we had a track by Suffer. It was 614 / How It Ends. That one followed Subaru by Isabel Sky. And of course, all the way at the top of the show, we started off with Yasmina Siddiqui's latest one, Craving. Feel free to text in 0435-123-945 if you have any requests or if you've been enjoying the show so far. Or literally like whatever you want, just text in and let me know how you're feeling. Up next, I've got a track by Quade Wade. It's called Blouse and Skirt. This one comes with a language warning. 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

Sydney, then all stations 2, and then all stations 3.

That last track was a track entitled Moon Ferns by Galdray Visions. Ambient leaning soundscapes with a little bit of sitar in there and some beautifully ethereal vocals. You're on FBI 94.5. I'm Tommy. This is Thursday Lunch. Before that Galdray Visions track, we had a track by Little Sims with Open Arms featuring Dila. That one followed DJ Plead Open Era, which was given Album of the Week here at FBI about 2 weeks ago or so. It's off the album entitled Please. Highly recommend you listen to that album. It really is a work of art and it stands on its own feet. There's really nothing else that sounds like that record. In my humble opinion, as someone who is very well versed in music of the Arab culture, I have a show here on FBI called Mosaic where we play a lot of music from the MENA and Aswan regions, and that production of DJ Plead's album and his previous album and a lot of the music that he's worked on is like nothing else. It's like nothing I've ever heard before. It molds genres in a way that is really hard to do, and in the same breath has DJ Plead has kind of carved out a lane for themselves where no one else has been able to infiltrate because their music is so unique and original. So definitely check out the rest of that album. It's called Please. Before Open Era by DJ Plead off the album Please, we had Quade White with Blouse and Skirt. You're on FBI 94.5. Feel free to text him 0435-123-945. Let me know what you're getting up to. This next track is called What Have I Done by Sweet Boy Sonnet. 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

Sydney, then all stations to, and then all stations to.

thank you so much for tuning in or sticking with me. You're on Thursday Arvos here on FBI 94.5. That last track was KB Headaches featuring Capes. Capes has an album dropping in August, so keep your ears peeled for that one. Before that track there, we had a track by Silky. It was called I Love It. And at the top, we had Sweet Boy Sonnet with What Have I Done. And if you've been tuning into FBI Across the Grid as of late, you'll have noticed that on some Thursday sunset, we've had a residency by our dance class graduates, as well as across other shows such as Variable Depth Audit and Deep Web, to name a few. And if you've been enjoying those shows, make sure you head down to Club 77 on July 31st. We've got our dance class finale. Dance class is our DJ program here that we run at FBI for non-binary, trans, and femme presenting people. Definitely get down to Club 77. It's going to be sets from Arsa, Syra, West Rider, Snowpig, Calyx, and Siobhan. It's going to be an incredible night. It's going to be running from 10 p.m. to 5 a.m. So definitely get down for that one. Club 77 also opening really, really soon, and that'll be one of the first shows or gigs back at the club after a little bit of time away. They've been renovating and upgrading their accessibility. So super keen to get down there and check it all out, and what a better, no better time to do so than for the dance class finale. So make sure you get down. Up next, I got a track by Juicer. This one's called Walk, and I'll give you a little language warning with it. You're on FBI 94.5.

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0: week.
1: Clayla's latest offering, New Avatar, takes out our album of the week. The record is an exercise in persistence and grace, reaching new heights in sonic value, introducing distorted guitars, and blurring the lines of shoegaze and alternative R&B. The project pulls from every avenue Clayla has musically existed in, leaping over emotional vulnerabilities that are nestled atop a bed of controlled bursts of noise.
2: FBI. Album of the week.

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1: Heads up, the next tune has a language warning.
0: There's language.

Listen to FBI 94.5. That track was Racks Home by Kade Dio, Simi Auto, and Baby Osama. Before that one, of track from our album of the week, Kalela's new avatar. The track is called Lincoln B. And there's an amazing write-up for that album on FBI.radio. If you jump onto our website at that link, FBI.radio, and you jump onto the Read tab that's at the top next to the Schedule tab, there's an incredible write-up by Bad Bitch Benny on there. Highly recommend you read that write-up if you enjoy that album. It's a real sonical map in terms of literature in where that album can place you when you listen to it. Incredible write-up. Shout out Bad Bitch Benny. Before that one, we had Akusmi with Rain Dance featuring Sarathi Korwa. A little bit of jazz, a little bit of new jazz, a little bit of tabla in there as well. You can hear that influence from Sarathi on that record. Juicer with Walk, KB with Headache featuring Capes, and all the way at the top we had Silky with Love It. It's 2:09 right now, so that means we have about 51 minutes left here on Thursday lunch. I really do genuinely hope you've been enjoying the show so far. It's been an absolute pleasure to be here and spend some time with you. Up next, I've got a track by an FBI favorite, Sydney Phillips. The track's called Bikey, featuring Fresh Boy Swag. And it comes with a language warning. You're on FBI 94.5.

0: Bounce. 3-2. Bounce. 3-3 for the one. Bounce. 3-2. Bounce. 3-3 for the one. Bounce. 3-2. 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Bounce. 3-2. 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

0: Thank you so much.
1: Okay, love her. We're going to take that.
0: Thanks so much for tuning in. You're on FBI 94.5. This is Thursday Lunch. You were telling me that last track was Alo by Noor. Noor is an artist from Masr. Masr is the Arabic word for Egypt. Incredible artist. They blend dream pop, funk, bedroom pop with the Arabic influence. That synth line that is a constant, the anchor in the track, if you will. Beautiful. Before that one, we had a track by... we had a track by Yusuf Days with Chai Av / A Love Letter to Salvador. And before that, Sydney Phillips with Bikey. Just wanted to give a quick shout out to Mark from Miranda. Hi, Tommy. Thanks for all the warm tunes. Enjoying those. Thank you. Thank you for listening. I hope the tunes are warming you up. It is pretty cold outside today, so I hope it's all going well. We've still got another 35 minutes or so left, so I'm going to play a track by AD. This one comes with a language warning. AD is an artist from Mianjin, and it follows their previous release, Love Scars, released through a label called BTB Enterprise. This one is Rock With Me by AD, here on FBI 94.5.
2: Y'all already know what's going on. It's Big AD, don't take no shit, but I don't need no intro the way y'all be sucking dick, the way y'all be sucking mad dick.
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Sydney, then all stations to and then

That one was Parasol with Flashbang featuring Tuna Display, a real drumless trance, if you will. Before that, the beautiful Nullus and Nephro with Continuum 10. What a beautiful track, incredible. That's the last track on the album, and every track is perfect in so many ways, but in the way that they blend into the next track, and it's like a journey to go on throughout the whole record. So if you haven't listened to Endlessness by Nullus and Nephro, please do. It will maybe change your life. It changed my life. It was one of those records that I immediately fell in love with and released in 2024. Much like her record Space 1.8, she's just an incredible artist, and she did the soundtrack for The Smashing Machine, which is a movie that was on recently at the cinemas, and just an incredible artist all over. Before that, we had AD with Rock With Me, and before that, Noor with Allo. It is 2:38, so we've got 22 minutes left, and I'm gonna sign off right now because I'm gonna play you 20 minutes of uninterrupted music. What better to do, I think, than give you 20 minutes, a little gift of music from everywhere. There's going to be some local music in there, there's going to be some international music in there, there might be some jazz, there might be some lo-fi alternative, indie rock, some poppy R&B, who knows, you just have to wait and see. But you've been on Thursday Lunch with Tommy, and I'll give you 20 minutes right now of just music. Thanks for listening. It's a pleasure as always. I'll talk to you next time.

0: You are listening to Thursday Arvos on FBI Radio with Audrey Falone and Josh DiMatteo. Before we go any further, I'd like to acknowledge the unceded Gadigal lands of the Eora Nation that I am broadcasting from right now. I'd like to pay my respects to any elders, past and present, and extend that respect to any First Nations listeners tuning in. Sovereignty was never ceded, and this always was and always will be Aboriginal land.
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0: It is Thursday, which means we have Throwback Thursday. Very, very shortly, we'll be popping the brief for that on our program page on FBI.radio very soon. As always, you just have to click on the picture of us and you'll get that brief early. Otherwise, if you're listening on the go, we will relay the brief back to you a little bit after World Cup Thursdays, and it's a big one because the semi-finals are over. This is the final World Cup Thursdays because the tournament will be over by
1: so
0: next week.
1: So sad, Josh.
0: So sad.
1: So sad.
0: It's 4 years until we get to do this again.
1: Well, we got to be back. We got to be back in these chairs in 4 years.
0: We got to be back in these chairs in 4 years. Maybe even next year. Not maybe. Definitely next year for Women's World Cup.
1: Yes.
0: If I'm not physically there.
1: Oh.
0: In which case, I'll just do it. Remotely.
1: Okay.
0: Yeah. But we'll have that coming
1: up. If anyone
0: up.
1: Wants to send me to Women's World Cup for live updates, yeah, hit my line.
0: Yeah, maybe what you could do is head to fbi.radio/support
1: yeah.
0: and donate right now and leave a little note that
1: leave
0: says
1: note.
0: This is for Josh and Audrey to go to Brazil next year
1: yes.
0: for the World Cup and
1: oh
0: cover
1: my
0: it.
1: Gosh.
0: If you could do that for us, please. But yes, World Cup Thursdays coming up at 3:30. We've got heaps of music for you today. Audrey's got some picks, as always.
1: And Josh, do you?
0: Yeah, I got picks.
1: Okay.
0: I got picks.
1: We'll try and get some, we'll get some spirited songs to amp us up.
0: Yeah.
1: For
0: yeah, yeah.
1: World Cup. But before we go into some more dancey tunes, something a bit more up-tempo, I think we'll start with something quite beautiful and ethereal. And I'm speaking about Marcus Whale.
0: Wow.
1: Who was our album of the week last week. So I've got the track Underworld from Marcus Whale's new album, Nether, and we'll give a listen to that now.
0: On FBI Radio.

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1: You see how that works? F you. What the f?
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1: Hello.
0: That track you just heard was Rituals by Rico Nasty. Rico Nasty coming out of Maryland in the US.
1: A little bit of a reinvention. I was just saying to Audrey off air, I didn't even realize that was Rico Nasty.
0: Yeah, I know, right? And I also feel like I heard Baby Africa in the background there at some point, like an ad lib or something, Baby Africa.
1: I can't rule that out.
0: Because, yeah, I feel like Rico Nasty's kind of gone down that like fun rap, let's go kind of vibes, I guess.
1: Yeah.
0: And before that, we listened to Ear by a band named Zipper, who are from Melbourne. And that was a really nice track. At first, I read Ear and I thought of the artist Ear, but that is the name of the track. And it was a really pretty song. And then right at the beginning there, as I mentioned, we played Underworld by Marcus Whale, which we've been hearing a lot of Marcus Whale recently with his new album that came out last week, Nether. Really fun, really, really cool album there. Like a lot of different tracks. It's been on rotation. That one there was had a bit more of a beat to it, and it was kind of ominous. I enjoyed it.
1: And that's, if I'm not wrong, 5 from 5 from Marcus Whale. All 5 solo albums have been Album of the Week at FBI Radio.
0: Yeah, I think you did mention this, and I wouldn't be surprised. I wouldn't be surprised at all. And that is quite an accomplishment right there.
1: Big time.
0: So it's 3:17. Josh, is there anything coming up this afternoon you can tell us about?
1: I think in exactly 13 minutes, we will start talking World Cup for the very last time.
0: So sad. I mean, next week you can give a rundown of the grand final.
1: I'll touch on who won, but it's over, you know? That's it.
0: And it hasn't even finished
1: yet. Every Thursday until someone lifts the cup.
0: Yeah, well, we'll have to get a live video or something that we can bring in on Thursday.
1: Mm.
0: Just as our reactions to the grand final winners.
1: I can maybe organize something like that. Plug it in, hear me screaming, all that kind of stuff.
0: Yeah. And dear listeners, we'd love to hear what you're thinking about the World Cup. Our segment will be at 3:30, but if you'd like to send us any texts about what you thought about the game this morning, if you have any questions.
1: Would love your thoughts. Would also love to know if you were Team England or Argentina, because it seems extremely split everywhere I go.
0: Really?
1: Yes. You're either one or the other. Very few neutrals for this one, I've found.
0: Yeah. I mean, I feel like with most games, there's always, even if it's just something little, before the game begins, I'll make a decision based off their jersey or something. I'll say, okay, I'm going for them now.
1: Let us know, 0435-123-945. If you have any questions that you want us to cover for the very last time, please let us know.
0: It might be the segment might go a little bit longer because it is our last one. So this is your last chance to send in your questions. And I also just wanted to shout out PW. I don't have a location here, but they texted in saying, Underworld, such a beautiful track. Exclamation. Yes,
1: so
0: very
1: true.
0: Beautiful.
1: Thank you, PW.
0: And Mark from Miranda, our loyal listener. Hi, Josh, Audrey, and Violet in Manhattan, which is true.
1: Correct, Mark.
0: Yeah.
1: Violet is off jet setting in New York as we speak.
0: Taking over the world.
1: Taking over the world.
0: Mark said, just a quick shout out to you all for World Cup Rap, which has been insightful, informative, interesting, and Panini card fun.
1: Oh, we've got something for you today,
0: and
1: Mark.
0: May I say, I don't really care who eventually wins, because the real winners to me were Curacao and Cape Verde and Australia. Cheers, Mark and
1: Big
0: Miranda.
1: Time. Cheers, Mark.
0: Yeah, well, thank you for texting in, Mark. Again, if you have any further questions or insights you'd like for us to share, that would be amazing. And in the meantime, until we get to the World Cup segment, which is very soon, we're going to play some more music. This next track is called Red Clay Love. It is from an artist named Aluya, who is coming out of London. 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
1: Bang, bang, bang. 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

I waste her or do I last? 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Still for years you have seen me guarded. Running up, I learned to trust.

0: That was Little Haiti by Boy Girl, released by Surf Gang Records. Always awesome. Everything by Surf Gang Records. And Josh and I were just imagining speaking over that song as if it was like the introduction to what is to be introduced right now. Josh, could you tell us?
1: World Cup Thursdays. The final World Cup Thursdays for World Cup 2026.
0: Yeah. Before we hop into that, which is going to be quite a long discussion, I'll let you know what you were listening to. Right at the top, we heard Red Clay Love by Aaliyah. And then we had Out Here by Denny. After that was Past Light, August Lawrence, who is an artist from Sydney. And then, as just mentioned, Little Haiti with Boy Girl and Nova Gang, which was a super fun experimental electronic track that we just heard. And I feel like I'm in the mood to talk about the World Cup now.
1: And if you want to know any of the other tracks that we've been playing throughout the show or will play later on, head to our programs page, fbi.radio. There'll be a big picture of us on the homepage when you get there, and you just click on that and all the songs will be there for you. They'll be logged what time they played. You'll be able to listen back to World Cup Thursdays. So do that. But it's World Cup Thursday time. We might as well get into it because it's been a big day. It's been a big couple of days.
0: Mm-hmm.
1: It's been a big month. Where to begin? I'll tell you where, with the controversies. Just like week, we will be running through some of the bizarre happenings over the past 7 days. I really did hope at some point through World Cup Thursdays I would stop reading you controversies. But here we are last episode, and there's still more.
0: I feel like even after the grand final, I think it's going to be like a drop of something. Something big's going to happen at the end of the grand final, and it's going to be like the Hunger Games all over again.
1: Not looking forward to that. But the first controversy, though, we touched on it quite a bit last week with Foller and Balogun's overturned suspension after a straight red card against Bosnia.
0: The US team.
1: We spoke about how Donald Trump, the White House, called Gianni Infantino and FIFA and blah, blah, blah, blah, blah. Well, more has come to light about what exactly happened with that call, etc. And what happened was the White House made the call. FIFA referred the case to their I'm doing like the speech
0: quotation marks
1: with my fingers, the independent disciplinary committee, of which they have no say. They're independent. They can do what they like.
0: Much like FIFA, right? FIFA's independent.
1: Their
0: FIFA association independent. They can kind of.
1: Well, they refer on to this body so they can be like, oh, it wasn't us. Like, this body made the decision. Yeah. Anyway, that body's decision to lift Balogun's ban, apparently it has been reported by quite a high-grade journalist, like pretty reputable, that the ban was voted on and the overturning was voted on and made happen by one individual of a board of 17. That one individual was the chairman, Mohammed Al-Kamali of the UAE. None of the other members were consulted, which is extremely rare for a decision to be made without the entire board consulted.
0: Mm.
1: That's quite sus.
0: You know what I think on terms of the red card, and it was the Switzerland game, right? And that was a controversial tackle right?
1: Yeah.
0: Because He dove in pretending that he was tackled. Yeah. And so he got given another yellow card, which was a red. But I was doing some reading about it online, and this new rule being that the VAR can look back and then change it from the yellow to the red. And like someone who made that rule specifically about the diving and it being a yellow card, they said they felt like that was not the premise of that rule, was not to award. It wasn't so that the fact that he got a red card out of that rule, that wasn't the purpose of the rule. So it was sort of like, that's what some of the referees have said about that.
1: Maybe so.
0: And it was harsh to get a red card for that, especially at the stakes of that game.
1: I don't know if I agree. So what Audrey's referring to here is, previously, the VAR has not been able to step in if a red card is given via second yellow. This tournament is the first time they can. And what happened was an Argentina player, Leandro Paredes, slid in, to do what looked like a pretty hefty challenge. He was already on a yellow card, and so the referee awarded him a second yellow card. The VAR stepped in after that, saying, actually, that shouldn't have been a second yellow card because Paredes never touched the guy that fell down. In fact, the other guy just dived, which if you dive, you're meant to get a yellow card for simulation. It just so happened that that other guy was already on a yellow himself.
0: There's been a lot of players who are on yellows. Like, I think that even the game today, like, how many people in England had a yellow card? Like, you can't play. I just think knowing that you have a yellow card and that if you make another mistake, you're sent off and the whole team is going to suffer. That's got to get into your head. Like, you cannot play. Of
1: course. But them's the breaks. Like, you know.
0: Yeah, but it's just like in the semi. Yeah, but we're in the semi-finals and it's like hot. Like, a lot of the players are playing like that. How are they meant to go
1: all
0: in?
1: Are you talking about like when a player gets a yellow in one game?
0: Yeah, and then
1: gets
0: transfers
1: another one?
0: To the next game.
1: That is true, yes. If a player accumulates so many yellows over the course of a tournament, they still get a suspension, even if they didn't get a red card. Though that gets reset for the semis, if I'm not wrong.
0: So. Yeah, but like the fact that it's semi, that the quarterfinal yellow card transfers into the semifinal yellow card, I just feel like, I don't know.
1: Yeah, that's
0: like,
1: that's
0: I get
1: a,
0: it, but also I think it would be more enjoyable.
1: Yes.
0: To just not have that rule.
1: But then you'd get players getting intentional yellows every game because they can. They won't get punished for it.
0: I mean, look, he was diving. Like, he literally, did that stop the guy from Switzerland from diving?
1: Well, that was a different story because in that case, both of them had a yellow that game. So they were getting sent off there and then, not a suspension
0: but
1: for
0: I'm
1: later.
0: Saying, like, if we're assuming that if they don't have any yellows, they're just going to be going crazy. But it's like he still went crazy and he had a yellow.
1: That was just crazy.
0: Where did it stop?
1: I don't know.
0: Like, I don't know. I guess because he was rolling around, that kind of didn't help his case. But I feel like when you're in a really intense game and there's so much happening and someone, you feel the pressure of someone. I'm not saying that it was a ghost that pushed him over, but I understand how, like, when you're under that much pressure and so much is happening, I'm not saying exactly that's what happened there, but I also can understand how, like, if you feel someone pressure you from the back, it might just be, like, your body. You're not even, your brain and your body is so overwhelmed and stressed, so you just kind of, like...
1: And you're right. However...
0: Like, I don't think he, like, thought the whole game, oh, at some point I'm gonna do a dive and I'm gonna trick everyone.
1: I think in this specific call, that's why the VAR stepped in, because
0: one of them was gonna get a red card.
1: He knew Paredes was on a yellow, and so he dived to try and get Paredes sent off, but he was simulating.
0: But is that what he was doing?
1: It certainly appeared that way.
0: But like, was he even aware of who it was? I thought he was just kind of, I don't know what'll happen.
1: It's hard for us to say.
0: It happened so fast.
1: Yeah, in the replay, he definitely didn't get touched. He jumped off his own will. You can't do that. You can't get the other guy sent off.
0: I understand. Yeah. I just.
1: But anyway, to the Balogun suspension being overturned, and Mohammed Al Kamali of UAE, the chairman of the disciplinary board, overturning that decision on his own, seemingly. BBC sports editor Dan Roan confronted Mohammed Al Kamali, the chair of FIFA's disciplinary committee, after the England-Norway quarterfinal, and he asked him the following questions. Can we ask about the Balogun suspension and whether or not you were asked by the FIFA president to suspend that ban? Can you tell us anything at all about that? Can you tell us anything about that at all, or why Jarrell Kwanzaa was given a two-match suspension, an England player? Can you make any comment about the way it's been portrayed or reported on? Anything at all you can say, sir, to which he received no reply to any of those questions, and we will never know.
0: Wow, he said no.
1: He said nothing. He kept walking.
0: I feel like that's worse than even saying nothing. Yeah. Like, if saying nothing at all is just like...
1: Audrey and insane. I don't need to go into why that is not a good look, but we'll leave that for you, listener.
0: Yeah.
1: The other controversy that I want to talk about is it has been announced how long the halftime break will be in the World Cup final. Now, any football fan knows halftime is 15 minutes.
0: No, they're doing a show.
1: Yes, they are doing
0: a show.
1: And
0: I'm pretty sure Speed is going to be there.
1: No, he's doing the closing ceremony. Oh. Different thing. He's playing with Tom Cruise. We'll get into that later.
0: Yeah.
1: But halftime in a football game is 15 minutes.
0: But we're in America. So
1: we are.
0: And they're going to have the whole...
1: the two teams, Spain and Argentina, mm-hmm. where these players will be playing the biggest match they could ever hope to play in their lifetime. This is it. Like, this is what you dream about when you can't even, like, think how big dreams can get. Like,
0: yeah.
1: It's the World Cup final. In this match, they're being asked to stop for twice as long as they ever have in their life.
0: You're going to warm down. I guess at least it's going to be warm. Because if it was cold, then that would seriously, like, you could get injured and your body's going to cool down really quickly and then it's harder to get back into the game. But also, half an hour is so long.
1: Within half an hour,
0: I have already, all my senses need to be, like, excited by other things that have nothing to do with soccer.
1: They're going to be
0: and
1: getting...
0: so by half an hour time, like, I'm out.
1: Totally, totally. Their muscles will start to, you know, tighten. Their brain will, like, go who knows where.
0: Half an hour, is that long enough to scroll on Reels? But then what if I just get, like, too into that?
1: Yeah, I hope they're not scrolling on Reels at halftime of the World Cup final.
0: Yeah, I think half an hour is way too long. Because all you need is a coach, like a pep talk from your coach, tell you what you're doing, what changes are we making, what are we going to do this half?
1: 15 minutes.
0: But then after that, what do you do? Just kind of, like, standing around.
1: Exactly. It's almost too much time. Like,
0: yeah. But it would be interesting to see. I mean, I don't think it should be, like, at the World Cup final that they decide this is a great time to try this out. But that being said, I think it will be interesting to see which teams can adapt to these different situations.
1: Yeah, yeah, sure. I just wish they did this performance pre-game.
0: No,
1: this
0: Why
1: is can't
0: not...
1: you do it before the game? Why do you have to do it in the middle of the game? While the players are playing.
0: Yeah, no, it's certainly not a grand final of the FIFA World Cup time to decide to make half an hour your halftime.
1: No, insane. And I understand, like, American supporters might say, well, you know, the Super Bowl has a halftime
0: show.
1: We're not playing the Super Bowl.
0: No.
1: The Super Bowl has breaks every minute. Like, it's constantly stopping.
0: Yeah.
1: That's not what we're doing
0: here.
1: No.
0: Like, everyone's going to be glued to their chair. Well, to this. You know what I mean?
1: Supposedly, the performances themselves will go for 11 minutes. The rest of the time will be to build and pack down the stage.
0: Oh, that's smart.
1: I'm.
0: And then Mbappe is going to come out. He's going to start telling everyone. All right,
1: if you've seen those reels, you know what we're talking about. But that's just insane. Like, building and collapsing a stage on the field at halftime is crazy. Is the field going to be, like, rubbish in the second half because a stage got driven across it?
0: That's,
1: like,
0: true.
1: I imagine the stage is quite heavy. Like, it's just crazy.
0: It's
1: absolutely insane. I'm going to hate it. I'm not going to watch. I'm going to close my eyes.
0: Josh, I have a question for you. Do you think, and listeners, please let me know to send us in 043-512-3945. Also, we have a few messages I'll read
1: excellent.
0: Out. But I wonder, do you think that Spain versus Argentina, you were saying, like, for them, this is the biggest thing of their whole life.
1: Oh yeah, big time.
0: Do you think that this game, Argentina versus Spain, like, when, can you tell us a little bit more, when was the last time Argentina and Spain played each other?
1: Well,
0: and, like, do you think that competition, in terms of their strengths and as teams, what kind of competition are you expecting to see? Based off their styles.
1: We will go into this more in depth after.
0: Okay.
1: However, as just a quick aside, I'm very happy that this is the final rather than England playing Spain, because I think Argentina will give Spain a much more unpredictable game. I think if England had made the final, no shade, but they would have been butted up. Like, Spain are just way too good for that. And they play too predictable a style to give Spain real trouble. Spain are probably a better team than Argentina, but Argentina just keep doing it. 5 minutes to go,
0: yeah,
1: 10
0: like
1: minutes
0: if
1: to go,
0: Spain
1: they find
0: scores,
1: a way.
0: If Spain scores first, it's over.
1: Yeah.
0: Argentina's going to win.
1: Yeah, but we will get into that much more so later. In fact, Audrey, have you got a song?
0: Of course I do.
1: Let's cut to that song. Listener that has texted in to us, we will come back to your question right after this. Do stay tuned.
0: Yeah, and we'll get back to all of the comments. We'll read through them now and we'll share them after this break. But I've got a really fun song planned here. This is an artist from Berlin who was born and raised in Cairo, Egypt. It's none other than Abba Dir. And this is the Primitivist on FBI Radio.

0: 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Audrey, what is this hater that we're listening to right now?
1: In the background, I'll let him. This is the Primitivist by Abba Dia, who is an artist raised in Cairo, Egypt, and now based in Berlin. It's on Planet Moo Records, which, if you know, do you know Yuzik,
0: the
1: artist? Yeah, that's his label.
0: Oh, there you go.
1: Yeah, a lot there of really go. Cool.
0: Fun fact, listener.
1: Fun fact. And we've just got a million other fun facts because we're about to jump right back in.
0: Yes, our text line has been pounded with your questions for World Cup Thursday statements. What have you?
1: Loving it. Thank you all for texting in.
0: Let's rip through.
1: Let's go through them. I've got to scroll a little bit back. Okay, I'll start off with PW's text, who said, half hour is a travesty. Agreed.
0: Oh, you're telling me.
1: Hydration breaks are a joke.
0: And if I'm not wrong, PW, hydration breaks will still be in that final, despite the fact that there is a half an hour break in between.
1: Really?
0: Yeah. They're ad breaks. Like, let's be real.
1: Wow.
0: Like, the networks need that.
1: Halftime entertainment question mark. WTF explanation question mark.
0: Totally.
1: Yep. And PW was loving the techno primitivist. I'm glad you're loving it.
0: Yeah,
1: I am also
0: so
1: loving
0: hot.
1: That too. Thank you for sending us in. I have also got a question. We might answer this one a little bit later, but it's regarding the Argentina and England game that happened this morning.
0: All right, let's save this because we'll get into that shortly.
1: Okay.
0: So we'll save this question.
1: Okay, but then I have one more saying, 30-minute halftime break, so wrong, angry face. My theory is this World Cup is all about money. Global legal wages for the 2026 FIFA World Cup are projected to exceed $50 billion. Ask me who will win the final, question mark? That will depend on who Trump has put his money on.
0: No comment.
1: thank you for sending
0: you,
1: that one in,
0: you.
1: Anonymous Techstar. These are good.
0: Keep
1: good
0: them
1: text
0: coming.
1: For getting it in.
0: 0435-123-945. Any statements, questions you've got? We've still got a bit of time.
1: And I'll save that question that you have about the game this morning for when we get into that. So, Josh,
0: but right
1: lead
0: now,
1: us through.
0: We've got something super, super exciting because, listener, if you've been following us through this tournament, you will know that this is normally the time we whip open a bag of Panini cards. And we've been building up quite a collection. And so what Audrey and I have done is we have built our Panini card World Cup 11. We each have one. We have tried to make these a mix of our favorites and also players who have impressed throughout the tournament itself. We've picked a formation. We've picked our lineups.
1: Yeah,
0: and
1: this is our dream team.
0: We need you to vote on who has the better team. So Audrey, would you like to kick things off?
1: I feel like you should go first.
0: Okay, I can go first. I'm playing.
1: To be fair, I have to be clear in saying, I have to be transparent with you, dear listeners. I did get first dibs on the card. So Josh kind of got what I didn't pick. But not to say that my team isn't already.
0: Like, we had heaps
1: obviously,
0: of cool
1: the curator herself put a lot into it. But Josh didn't get as much options.
0: I also had way less time, which Audrey's
1: not
0: telling you about.
1: No.
0: Anyway.
1: Don't let any of these things affect your decision. Just tell us which one you like more.
0: Yes, please. 0435-123-945. I've picked a 4-2-3-1 for my 11. In goalkeeper, simply because we had so many of this card, we had a few doubles.
1: Yeah.
0: I've got shiny Unai Simón, who is the goalkeeper for Spain.
1: I was going to pick that one.
0: Sunday.
1: Yes.
0: Weird selection as the Spain goalkeeper because goalkeeping wise, he's probably their third best keeper that they've brought to the tournament, despite playing every minute so far. And it is because he is exceptional as a sweeper keeper. And so he comes out crazy distances, you will see. He plays the ball with his feet. He's like an outfielder in goals.
1: So sort of I see that with like Pickford. He like kind of moves out of his box more.
0: Way more.
1: Okay,
0: way more. Like a shocking amount.
1: Interesting.
0: Left back, I have Senegal's El Hadj Malik Diouf, who is awesome and had a great tournament for Senegal.
1: Could you please show me photos?
0: Of course. Centre-backs.
1: Sorry, listener, I wish I could show you.
0: I have Sweden's Isaac Hien, who actually didn't have that great a tournament, but we didn't have too many center backs to pick from, and Audrey took the best ones. I've also got Abdulkadir Kusunov from Uzbekistan, mm-hmm. who didn't have an amazing tournament, but is an amazing player. So we'll keep him
1: shiny.
0: In there.
1: This one's a shiny card.
0: This is a shiny. Right back, I've taken creative liberty here because this player regularly plays right back for club and country, though not all the time. Federico Valverde of Uruguay, recently famed for punching teammates. In holding midfield, I have both Fabian Ruiz of Spain, who's had an excellent tournament, and I was telling Audrey before the show, has played 49 games for Spain in his career, and they've never lost one of them.
1: So they should put him on the weekend so they don't lose.
0: He will likely be playing on the weekend.
1: You keep saying likely.
0: Well, I don't know if he's going to play.
1: They'll guarantee to win if they put him on.
0: Yeah,
1: so.
0: The numbers show they are guaranteed to win if they put him on. I've got Fabian Ruiz, and then next to him, Japan's Daichi Kamada, mm-hmm. who is awesome. Crystal Palace legend. Left wing.
1: Crystal Palace is such a good name.
0: It
1: for
0: is.
1: A team. Side note.
0: Good kit too. Good fans. Yeah. Left wing, I have not necessarily the best left winger in the tournament, but had an excellent tournament, Leandro Trossard. Belgium would not nearly have gotten as far if not for his contributions. Attacking midfield, I have Morocco's Brahim Diaz, excellent player. Right wing, I have Kang In Lee from South Korea, who, though South Korea was bounced in the group stage, everything good they did came through Kang In Lee, and he's probably earned himself a move over the summer. And at striker, definitely not the best player we had available, but definitely had the best tournament. Mexico's Raul Jimenez.
1: Okay.
0: What an 11.
1: Yeah. I just want to tell you that my 11 is going to destroy yours.
0: Go on.
1: Okay. But not to be too confident, but let's go ahead. Okay. All right. Firstly, I think we'll take a photo of our lineup, and surely we can put that.
0: Maybe that can be our program page.
1: Yeah, that can be our
0: week.
1: Okay, listeners, because this is such an important and it's our last one. We'll take a photo of them and put them up so you can have a visual representation. Okay. Firstly, my goalkeeper is actually just a.
0: Oh, it's the mascot, Maple.
1: It's the mascot. It's a Canada mascot. It's like a moose.
0: Surely Unai Simon beats a moose.
1: No, this has got 230 points.
0: Is it a goalkeeper? Oh, it is.
1: This is my AI. This is my AI. No, this one is not AI generated.
0: Okay, so your goalkeeper is Maple.
1: So yeah, I've started off with my keeper because I didn't want to pick a keeper that I was kind of met about, and none of the keepers that we had available were standing out to me, and therefore I felt, you know what, I'm gonna give the moose a chance.
0: Don't hate that.
1: Yeah. Like good luck trying to get past a moose. I just said. Okay.
0: Sure.
1: Okay. On my left fullback is Aladou Seydou from Ghana.
0: Nice, nice.
1: I like the color. I like their jersey, so
0: nice.
1: Okay, my right fullback is

0: Peter.
1: So jealous.
0: Just like probably my best. That's my man. Yeah, and I'm my man, and I'm holding on to him, and you're not getting your fingers on him. Okay. He's over here, and get your paws away. And then I've got Achraf Hakimi.
1: So
0: Morocco.
1: I'm going to tell you two things. One, you're going to move Otamendi into the center because he's a center back, and you're going to move Hakimi to the right because he's a right back.
0: Yeah. Okay. I don't know much about the defenders.
1: No shade. Just moving them into their correct spot.
0: Okay. I wasn't sure if I wanted. I didn't really want like a techie fullback, a techie center back, because I feel like these two look more like solid as my center backs. Whereas the Argentina player, looks like he would try and...
1: It's the card image. If you saw them standing...
0: Oh, okay.
1: Yeah.
0: They should put their heights on here Okay, anyhow. Listeners, I'm sorry. That probably wasn't exciting. I'm about to excite you now. Oh, actually, no. Okay, so I had a 4...
1: You got a 4-3-3 going.
0: Yeah, a bit confusing. I have, like, heaps of... I've got a really strong attack. Fabian Ruiz... Which we both
1: played Fabian Ruiz.
0: So Fabian Ruiz are going to verse each other in our hypothetical game.
1: Which is allowed because we had doubles of Fabian Ruiz.
0: And because I have like a stronger attack, your Fabian Ruiz is going down.
1: Okay,
0: so my two center attacking mids, I ended up putting Marcus Rashford as Cam.
1: Brave.
0: Because when you see my left wing, you'll understand why. And I also, no, but he does, I searched up, he can play Cam.
1: Sure.
0: Oh my gosh, don't.
1: No, keep going.
0: No, is this a bad decision?
1: No, it's your 11.
0: I was getting really nervous up at the front, I didn't know where to put them all. Then I have Nick Waltham, how do you pronounce
1: it? Nicholas Waltamada.
0: From Germany, and he's got lots of points, he's got his special, he's silver. And he also plays center attacking mid. So I'm like playing very strong attack here.
1: Big time.
0: And then on the left winger, I have Julian Alvarez from Argentina. So I figured like I was going to put Rashford on the left wing and then Alvarez center attacking mid. But the more I thought about it, I felt like Alvarez could have opened up and played a bit more out to, I don't know, just even though Rashford played like when he came on this morning, he came on like ready to go. I feel like he's quite solid, and maybe as a center attacking mid with a really quick winger would have been appropriate.
1: Mm-hmm.
0: On the right wing, I have Elijah Just.
1: New Zealand's very own.
0: Yes, because he played so phenomenally during the World Cup, all the games he played. I mean, when everyone saw him playing for New Zealand, everyone was just going crazy. He was amazing, and I think I wasn't sure if I should put him as striker. He was striker, but he likes the right wing. I'm going to keep him where he likes to play. And then as my...
1: Oh, the man, the myth, the legend.
0: Yes, I have Son from South Korea.
1: Hongmin Son, yes.
0: Hongmin Son, who's got 300 points.
1: Yeah, we've got like a gold shiny... Hongmin Son.
0: Yeah, and so basically, yeah, sorry if I took a really long time to explain that.
1: No.
0: That's my lineup.
1: That's quite a lineup, Audrey.
0: And yeah, so...
1: Huge attacking intent.
0: And so basically my idea here is that I'm just going to get all my players to just... I'm going to say, get up, don't play defensive. I don't want to see anything like take Josh's team down.
1: Yeah, okay. I think my team is pretty attacking itself. Maybe like a little bit more balanced.
0: Yeah, it is like top heavy.
1: It's a bit top heavy, but maybe that's what you need.
0: But my point is that even though I'm top heavy, we're going to win like 10-0, so yeah, it won't matter.
1: Yeah, yeah.
0: Like we're just going to play attacking.
1: Well, listener, we'll leave it to you.
0: Yeah.
1: Who has the better 11?
0: Text us 0435123945.
1: And we'll put that picture of our 11s up on the program page as well, fbi.radio, where you can find the Throwback Thursday brief very, very shortly. We're going to pop off for like a little bit of music right now, but do stay tuned. We've got that question about the Argentina game coming up, and we're going to go through the semifinals themselves and a preview of the big game, the final, Monday morning.
0: Very exciting. Looking forward to that. Up next, I decided to stick with the fun

electronic techno-y music, but this is going to be DJ Plead, who was born in Sydney and Lebanese heritage, now based in Berlin. This is Stucco by DJ Plead on FBI Radio.

0: What a fun track right there. That was Stucco by DJ Plead.
1: Sydney's very own.
0: Yeah, super fun.
1: Based in Berlin now. You're joining us for the final segment edition of World Cup Thursdays.
0: Say it's not so, Josh. Say it's not so.
1: Unfortunately, it's so. The cup is soon to be lifted, and that is as good a segue as any to get into a recap of our semi-final matchups.
0: Where will I find my serotonin? What am I to do now?
1: Watch this space. Watch this space. Maybe there's more football chat that we can talk about, even post-tournament.
0: Yes, and there is going to be the Women's World Cup.
1: Yeah, that's still
0: in
1: a little while
0: away.
1: Less
0: than a year.
1: I'm talking near term.
0: Well, I
1: can't wait that long.
0: I can count down from 365.
1: Okay. We had a question earlier about the Argentina semi-final.
0: Sure. I will jump into that and read that out beforehand. I thought I would just... we got some feedback.
1: Oh,
0: to do with
1: our
0: teams. If you've just hopped in and you're just listening in now, we chose some teams from the Panini packs. And basically my team was lit and awesome. And Josh, your team was good too, but we wanted to...
1: what the listeners say.
0: Okay. Mark said, "Hi, Josh and Audrey. I must declare Audrey the winner, mostly because of Maple the Moose, which just about sums up the World Cup succinctly. Cheers, Mark and Miranda." Thank you, Mark.
1: Thank you, Mark.
0: You know, always the word.
1: But crazy opinion.
0: Words of wisdom.
1: Always.
0: And we also have, yes, loving Stucco. I'm glad you're loving both those tracks, PW. Sorry, Josh. But as a Germany fan, Sun fan, and because Moose is goal is legendary, your team is going down. Well, thank you, listeners.
1: I should have picked a mascot.
0: Yeah, I mean, look, I had an awesome team, and I also had Maple. So, thank you for sending that in.
1: If you're still like, hey, maybe Josh has a great team, text in 0435-123-945.
0: Yes, to be fair, as I said, I did get first pick. So I feel like, yeah, I had a bit of an advantage. The question that I was sent earlier was, what do the listeners think the Argentinian player said to Jude Bellingham to smack him at the back of the head? The person sending this in said that their thinking is that Jude's a well-mannered fellow. He speaks Spanish, so wonders if the Argentinian player said something rude.
1: Well, Audrey, you were telling me about this just earlier because I was saying how Jude's a naughty boy for smacking a player in the back of the head post-game after losing, you know.
0: Yes. Well, what would you say?
1: Audrey was telling me that the player he smacked, mm-hmm. Valentin Barco, who was on the bench for Argentina, he didn't actually play in the game. Apparently, when Argentina scored the go-ahead
0: goal.
1: The equalizing goal, okay.
0: It would have been the second goal.
1: The go-ahead goal.
0: Oh, yes, sorry.
1: When that was scored, the Argentina team all ran over to celebrate together and blah, blah, mm-hmm. blah, except Valentin Barco did not. He went up to the England bench and taunted them.
0: Yeah,
1: it could be that he got hit in the back of the head.
0: And apparently he also went up to, someone on the team went up to the goalkeeper, England's goalkeeper, and was making fun of their team and saying all this stuff to the goalkeeper, there was a lot of
1: you got to be above it, England. You got to be above it.
0: What? Wait, what? Oh my God, that's because you your bias is showing through. And just so you know, my team won anyway, John.
1: Yeah, okay. Okay.
0: So that was what I discovered. So I think it was because of Argentina were having a bit of a naughty attitude towards the game, and so then there was some backlash to that. But I also, as much as it breaks my heart to say this, it really breaks my heart to say it, I did some more digging and I found out that apparently Jude Bellingham is PR trained for good answers when they win the games, but when they don't win the games, he's known to throw a fit.
1: Yes.
0: And I don't want to believe it. I don't want to think about it, but I have to be fair in also explaining that to the listeners.
1: Yes. He has been
0: known... So we can make well-informed judgments on both sides.
1: But yeah, he has been known to get frustrated after losing from time to time.
0: Yes.
1: Be better, Jude. That's all I got to say.
0: Okay.
1: Okay. So
0: he's
1: good enough. We're going to talk about these semifinals now. Maybe kicking off with the France-Spain game, because mm-hmm. that was yesterday and pretty cut and dry. The whole world seemingly was banking on France winning that game.
0: Yeah.
1: Except...
0: I mean, winning the World Cup.
1: Winning the World Cup, except for the fact that prior to kickoff, of the 9 games that Spain and France played together most recently, Spain won 7 of them.
0: Yes.
1: So they kind of have France's number here. And it showed, like, they strangled France out of the game. France did not have one shot on target the entire match. It wasn't even a match. Like, it was complete domination. The comfort of which Spain took them down was kind of terrifying.
0: I mean, I feel like France just looked like they were just a bit asleep. Like, they were not on their A game.
1: We were talking about this last week on World Cup Thursdays, but Spain's idea of defending is not like England or France or Italy or someone like that, where it's about like clearing the ball and tackling and blah, blah, blah. Their idea of defending is, we're going to keep the ball, and if we just don't give it to you, then you can't score. And so they win by defending in the midfield. They win the ball back straight away, and then they keep the ball for as long as they can.
0: Yeah, I definitely see that now that you're mentioning it, because I think that's like a, not just Spain, there's a few teams.
1: There's a few teams that play that way, but it's kind of copying Spain.
0: Yeah,
1: Spain
0: okay.
1: are the ones that are the best at it, and like that's how they play from youth to senior level. And they did, like, the France midfield could not touch the ball. They couldn't get it to the forwards. If they did get it to the forwards, they were well out of position and not in a spot where they could do damage. And Spain just took their chances, and that was that. It was pretty easy. So bringing that to today's game, which was much more entertaining in my mind.
0: Yeah, I didn't find that game to be particularly thrilling.
1: No, it wasn't.
0: No.
1: But today was. And England took the lead with an Anthony Gordon goal.
0: I was so excited when I saw
1: Anthony
0: I texted
1: fan.
0: You when Anthony Gordon scored. I was like, yes, he did it, because I've been expressing so much about how much I really like the way that Gordon I call him the press monster.
1: Yeah, he is a bit of a press monster.
0: He is a press monster.
1: Yeah, he hounds fullbacks, he presses them, he's fast, he can stay wide, he can play on the left or the right.
0: Yeah,
1: great
0: so
1: player.
0: I was so stoked to see that.
1: But anyone that's been watching England in major tournaments for a long time know it's not good if they score first for them.
0: And also because of the way that Argentina have been playing as well.
1: Yes.
0: Like every time the other team scores.
1: Can I hit you with a crazy stat?
0: Try me.
1: From the minute that Anthony Gordon scored his goal until the end of the game, England had 12% possession.
0: Wow.
1: So as soon as he scored, they sat all the way back and invited Argentina pressure.
0: It was like not
1: for
0: enough.
1: Half an hour.
0: There was too much left of the game for them to be doing that.
1: Way too long. They obviously didn't watch Australia play against Egypt, where we did the same thing.
0: And seriously, why did he take Gordon off? I didn't understand that. I felt like once that change happened, it was second half, right?
1: Yeah.
0: That was when in second half, was it nil all at the start of, can you remind me? When did Gordon score the goal?
1: Gordon scored in the, just before the 60th minute.
0: Oh, okay. Yeah. I'm thinking of the hydration break then. It's gotten me muddled up. Yeah. So after the second half hydration break, I felt like everything from there on, like England just lost all of its attacking power. Like until they made those two substitutions right at the end, it was like, a just huge gap, and it was like they weren't even trying to push forward anymore, and like they had lost they just didn't look threatening at all anymore. They were just clearing the ball,
1: and that was partly by design. The coach did change to a back five. He did pretty much the exact same thing they did against Mexico, but where Mexico are just going to try and lump crosses in for hopefully Raul Jimenez to get on the end of, Argentina can split a low block. They have players that
0: they're
1: can
0: just
1: do crazy
0: get
1: things.
0: Right through them.
1: And so inviting that kind of pressure on yourself is insane.
0: They should have played with just trying to keep more possession, I think. That would have helped
1: them. Yeah, try and get a second is what they really should have done.
0: Yeah.
1: Easy to say that now that the game's over.
0: But they looked like they were not having any chance of scoring after that second hydration break.
1: No. Not when you take off your attackers
0: and why
1: you put
0: did
1: on
0: they
1: an
0: take
1: extra
0: off,
1: defender.
0: Why did they take off that's Gordon? Like, the main reason, I didn't understand.
1: That's
0: he didn't look tired at all.
1: England's kind of...
0: He never looks tired.
1: The fans, the media, they are melting down about this at the moment, which I don't hate. But it was kind of just like, in hindsight, had they like held strong and won the game 1-0, everyone would be saying, wow, what a hero, what a smart decision. Of course you defend, like, because Argentina come forward and try and score goals. But I never think that's the right way to go. If there's half an hour to play and you are, we're just going to defend from now until the end, you're going to concede. Especially, like, the football gods make it happen. This is what we've seen it time and time and time again. England themselves have lost so many times in this way. It's crazy that they even thought to play like this again. But hey, good on Argentina.
0: I feel like it won't work against teams like Argentina because they're just way too techie, and it's like they have an innate connection between them, the way that they pass and the way they get through. Like, as soon as Messi was looking like he was going to go up with the ball, it was just like, ooh, he's just like running so fast in between everyone, and then it's a little and they're just going too quick, and England, they just look like they're looking too slow around everywhere. They're like, what's even happening? They're just playing around them, you know?
1: Again, it cannot be overstated how insanely good Messi is. The second cross for the Lautaro Martinez winner, he had to beat two players on the flank, send in a perfect cross, and then that was knotted in by Lautaro Martinez. And he did all of that under the most pressure you can possibly imagine. Crazy, crazy. Going into the game, I firmly believed that, like, obviously England will play their fastest wingers and try and, like, stretch the game as much as possible, because, as has been noted big time throughout the tournament, Messi's walking for most of it. He can't run. If you make him run for 90 minutes, like, you're going to kill him. He can't keep up. He's 39 years old.
0: But I don't even think it's his age. It's just like his...
1: Yeah, like, even on the best of days, he wasn't like a 90-minute runner. But especially now at 39 years old. And England have players that can stretch the game to such a degree, it would have forced him to run. But for whatever reason, they didn't play them. Played Morgan Rodgers on the right when they've been playing Madueke or Saka the whole tournament on the right.
0: Oh my gosh. And like, in the England and, was it Belgium? Wait, no, and Sweden. No, Norway.
1: Norway, yeah.
0: Sorry, yeah, the England and Norway game. Like, Saka was eating up the last last quarter, just over a quarter of that game. Like, when Saka came on, he like, had some really good
1: plays. And this is the crazy thing, Audrey, because Argentina's starting left-back, their only real left-back, is a 35-year-old called Nicolas Taliafico. On his best day in his prime, he was never, like, a world-class left-back.
0: Not in my lineup.
1: Not in your lineup. No. And at 35, if you have these wingers who are so fast they can get in behind him and stretch the play, why in the world would you not play them? It's crazy.
0: I don't know. I think when Saka, Gordon, and Kane, and Bellingham behind, like, that is the beautiful diamond that I wanted to see.
1: But all credit to Argentina, even if England took the lead, and, you know, they were winning in the 85th minute. It was 1-0. Like, we cannot just say that England folded and Argentina took over. They didn't fold. Argentina found opportunities. They hit the post. It could have been 5-1 by the end of the game, the amount of chances that they had.
0: I think also, I don't know if they do it intentionally, but I just know that they get in the heads of the English players.
1: Yeah.
0: Like, of course they do. If I was having to mark Messi, I would be in my head too. Like, they just, the way that they play is, I think it would be really aggravating to verse a team like that.
1: You
0: like, respect it, but it would be very, like, infuriating. And so I could see how, like, once it things mentally, I think it's, like, mentally really hard to keep up with a team like that.
1: Yeah, and you would know this as a player yourself. When the opposition is late in the game, they just keep coming, and you, as a player, as a coach on the side of the field, you can almost smell their hunger. And like, if you're not up for it and you smell that, it is the scariest thing in the world, and you will buckle. And so, like, England inviting this upon themselves, we're going in circles a little bit now, obviously, we now know, was the incorrect decision.
0: Yeah.
1: But I do think the better team won. If England had tried that against Spain, it would have been even worse. That's why I say it wouldn't have been much of a game. I think Argentina, previewing the final now, Argentina an interesting matchup for Spain because they don't play like European teams with the same kind of positional structure. It's much more around everyone move around Messi, do running for Messi, just get him on the ball in good positions and something will happen. And that's difficult to defend against because you don't really know where he'll be, what will happen. It's very unpredictable. And so I'm glad as a neutral that that's the final that we'll get to see.
0: Neutral is in between Spain and Argentina.
1: Yeah, sure. I'm not actually a neutral. I'm going for Argentina.
0: Yeah, what? So why did you just say
1: for the listener that's a neutral? For the listener that's a neutral.
0: Oh, okay. I thought you were saying neutral. I'm like, I know who you're going for. What?
1: But yeah, it should be a really great game. Like Lamine Yamal versus Messi.
0: Yeah, I'm excited. Just amazing. I like Yamal.
1: Yeah, amazing player. He destroyed France in their semi-final.
0: Yeah. He's going to be very, I mean, he's already really, really strong. Like, you can see, I keep seeing pictures of him like 4 years ago and he was just like a skinny 16-year-old kid. Like, we got another text message in. This was from Gloria in Westeride, who said, England were terrible after they scored, but Argentina played dirty and messed with their opposition's minds and then they go for it. They did it with the last two teams they played. If they were not protected, and they are, they wouldn't have the confidence to kick goals much later on in the game. I think that's an interesting text there. I know, Josh, you're going to not like that, right?
1: No.
0: But, I mean, I think there's a few things that to be highlighted there. Argentina were, like, they were playing pretty... I mean, I don't know. I wouldn't say they were extremely dirty and that they were, like, breaking rules or anything, but there has been a lot over the past week or two about Argentina and FIFA, like Messi being the golden FIFA boy and how they want to protect Argentina.
1: What I would say is that this is nothing new. Argentina have played in this spirit, as have a lot of South American teams who play with that fighting spirit for decades.
0: Like
1: England literally lost to, in 1986, Maradona got them, scored two goals and beat them in the quarterfinal. And it was much the same thing. Like, this is just a characteristic of their style of play. And, like, England know this. So,
0: don't let it get in your head. They need to do the teams that are going to play teams like that. Even the Australia and Egypt game. Because, like, that game, Egypt was just on the floor most of the game. Like, they would trip over everything. It wasn't until that player came in for Boss, and then they started falling, and then they started giving them a taste of their own medicine, and we got fouls. But it's like, we need to be able to read that from the beginning.
1: Yes.
0: You know, you have the opportunity to watch the other games that they're playing before this. So, like, the coach and the team need to figure out mentally. Maybe a lot of teams are not focusing as much on, like, the mental aspect of it.
1: And it's critical. And that's why Argentina is so good, because mentally there is no team in the world like them, even if they're not the most talented.
0: I would be so angry and upset playing them.
1: Yeah.
0: I would not want to play. It would get in my head. I'd probably start crying like 2 minutes into the game. But it is, I do think it is true though about, like, they mess with their opponent's minds and then they go for it. I think that is what and it works.
1: It works.
0: But that's why it would be really frustrating to verse a team like that. And, like, I think Spain knows. They'll know not to.
1: Oh, they know.
0: They know not to give in to that. But thank you for the text messages.
1: Thank you.
0: Kate said, you've got to say hand of God if you mention Maradona.
1: Well, that game that I just referenced was the hand of God game. He scored that goal first, and England fans were obviously irate. He scored a goal with his hand. But then in the second half, he scored another goal, which is one of the greatest of all time, where from his own half, he dribbled through the entire team on his own to score. And so the England fans were kind of like, damn, he is pretty good.
0: Yeah, well, there's a lot to unpack there.
1: Yeah. Okay, to close World Cup Thursdays, Audrey.
0: I don't want it to close.
1: Who's going
0: to
1: win the final?
0: Oh, I don't know. I've been wrong about, like, everything. But actually, technically, if you go back to our first week of World Cup Thursday, which feels like so long ago, I'm getting heart swollen thinking about it. But I did remember I said, I don't know, even though I'm not going for Argentina, I think it's possible for Argentina to win again. And that was at the first week.
1: And in that very same episode, I said the same thing.
0: But I'm going for Spain.
1: You're going for Spain? I'm going for Spain. But you think Argentina will win?
0: Maybe. I'll be kind of upset if Argentina wins.
1: I think Argentina will win on penalties. It'll be 1-1, and then it'll go to penalties, and Argentina will win on penalties. That's my call.
0: I don't know. I don't know. Text us in what you think. I'm getting stressed just thinking about this. Text us in what are your World Cup predictions. 0435123945. We want to know. And maybe next week you can shout out. We'll take pictures. Yeah, yeah. You can shout out the people who got it
1: right. I'll note who predicts what, yeah. And I'll give you a shout out next week. What I would say, listener, is do not expect too much of an exciting game. Spain will make this as boring as possible because that is the best way for them to win.
0: Heard it here first, Josh Di Matteo.
1: Fans who have been watching World Cups for ages may have watched the 2010 final, Spain versus the Netherlands, which Spain won 1-0 in extra time. That was one of the most boring games I've ever watched in my life. So if Spain are to win, expect a very boring game.
0: At least it'll be halftime entertainment.
1: At least it'll be half an hour of it.
0: That was a joke, everyone.
1: But alas, thank you so much for tuning into World Cup Thursdays and hanging out with us for all this time for the past 40 days. It's been the best thing ever.
0: It has been. It's so exciting. I'm like, what are we going to do next Thursday?
1: Watch this space, listener. Watch this space.
0: Yeah, there'll be something coming around, especially if we get some more feedback tell us how much you love the segment. And we'll keep note of that. But yes, as Josh said, thank you so much all for listening and tuning in to World Cup Thursdays. I hope you enjoy watching the grand final and such. And
1: Monday, 5 a.m. Monday, 5 a.m., the final's on. You can watch the third place playoff Sunday, 5 a.m. That's France versus England.
0: Yeah.
1: The most meaningless game in football.
0: Well, yeah, that's what I said. But then someone said, I'd rather come third than come second, because then you win the...
1: I actually agree with that.
0: Really?
1: Yeah, yeah. I agree with that big time. No, but like... Because at least you end the tournament on a win. Ending on losing the World Cup final is the worst.
0: No, I'd way rather lose the final. Text us what you think, 0435123945. And I know it seems like the excitement is over, but stay tuned. There's something exciting happening in an hour. What could that be, Josh?
1: Maybe that is the announcement of our Throwback Thursday winner. We will be right back to you with a brief very soon. Stay tuned.
0: Check out the website. We've got the brief ready. So we'll do it. We'll come back to you very soon. In the meantime, I'll let you listen to some music, as I have robbed you of that beautiful gift. We're going to play Come Around by Legacy and Aiden, which is a collaborative project from Sydney. This one comes with a language warning.
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0: You're listening to Thursday Arvos on FBI Radio with Audrey Falone and Josh DiMatteo. That track we just heard was Penso en Voce by Sparkle Mommy.
1: Love all the Sparkle Mommy tracks that have been flickering through our playlist recently.
0: Yeah, that one was really nice. I wasn't expecting that based off... I hadn't heard Sparkle Mommy, and I didn't expect it to be so, like, ethereal sounding for some reason based off that name. It was really pretty.
1: Mm.
0: And then before that, we played quite a few tracks. So since our last break, because we thought we'd give you a little bit of time to listen to some music since our quite extended FIFA World Cup segment. So if you would like to see our updated track list, which is being updated live as we speak, you can head to FBI.radio and you can just press that beautiful little picture of us three and you'll have a live playlist of all the songs being played right now. And we also have our Throwback Thursday segment there.
1: Yes.
0: As well. So
1: you
0: Josh.
1: Can see that on our programs page. You can always check in a little bit early and it'll be there waiting for you. But for those listening in and who would like to play World Cup Thursday, play Throwback Thursday with us this week, we've got the brief for you. You've just lost a World Cup semi-final after being ahead with only 5 minutes to play. The squad is morose, devoid of any emotion, sick. You need to bring your teammates some light and hope as urgently as can be humanly arranged. What song are you playing to deliver this? It must be from the 2000s. Text in 0435 123 945. We will be announcing the winner at 5:30. Heaps of time. Heaps of time.
0: Yeah, we've already got some... there must have been some people who were checking out on the website to stay ahead because I've already got quite a few texts coming in already and they're looking awesome. So it's going to be a tough decision as always. I just wanted to also shout out some of the last texts we got after our segment. Firstly, there was Bryn from Enmore, who's an English fan and was with in a relationship with an Argentinian of 20 plus years. Disappointed this morning, but still going for Argentina in the final. Vamos, Argentina. So we have some Argentina
1: nice,
0: love there. From Ben from Woy Woy Bay. Said the best game of the World Cup could be France versus England runners up. We've seen beautiful football doesn't win tournaments, and now we're left with a final between boring versus dirty cheap shots. FIFA wants this, so do the colonialists and money people. And yeah, interesting text. Appreciate that.
1: Third place playoff often is a banger game because like there's really nothing to lose.
0: And they also mentioned Saad really wanted an African team to get to a final
1: one day.
0: The day will definitely come.
1: I thought this would be the one, but maybe next time.
0: Yeah, for sure. I mean,
1: Morocco is one of the host nations of the next Men's World Cup.
0: Uh-huh, interesting.
1: Could be them.
0: And I think we've still got a few more texts coming in. I'll read through those as well as all the Throwback Thursday segments. I'm sure you caught what Josh said, but if you would like to revisit that to make sure you can really imagine yourself in the scene of our Throwback Thursday request, head to FBI.radio and text us in on 0435123945. Your Throwback Thursday requests will be announcing the winner at 5:30. The earlier you get in, the better. And until then, we'll revisit the Throwback Thursday sequence again, but I will play some more music for you. We have an artist named Lash Monitor from Sydney. This track is called Sawtooth Seance, and it comes with a language warning.

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0: You are tuned in to Thursday Arvos with me, Audrey Falone, and...
1: me, Josh DiMatteo, here together in the studio.
0: Yes, we're having a blast, as always. And we've been listening to some really nice music. The track that you just heard was The Actor by Folk Bitch Trio, a band from Melbourne, who I remember maybe... it could have been this time last year, I don't know, but they were really picking things up, so it's nice to hear another track from them.
1: I really like the one before that, Sacred Sands by Diana Lopez.
0: Mm.
1: That was very, very pretty.
0: It was really, really pretty, and Diana Lopez is based in California, but is from upstate New York, which automatically gets points from me. Upstate New York is such a beautiful place, and I feel like people often... look past it because we think of the city, but it's really pretty up there, and they have some really cool music scenes in like the Connecticut, all that area, so that was really nice to hear. And before that one was Sawtooth Seance by Lash Monitor. That was a more of a rap track, underground rap track. It's
1: featured on the show a couple of times now, that song.
0: Yeah, and that is Lash Monitor is an artist from Sydney, which is always really cool to hear. Before I dive into some more music,

0: I would love if, Josh, you could share with us, what is our Throwback Thursday brief this week?
1: Very good question, Audrey, because there is less than 30 minutes before the winner is announced, let alone time for you to get your suggestions to us. You got some stiff competition already. People were texting in before we even read it out on air. We do have a list building up, but yours could immediately jump to the top of that list. That's often how it goes. So do text in 0435-123-945 the brief today. You've just lost a World Cup semi-final after being ahead with only 5 minutes to play. The squad is morose, devoid of any emotion, sick. You need to bring your teammates some light and hope as urgently as can be humanly managed. What song are you playing to deliver this? It must be from 2000 to 2009, any time in the noughties, and we will accept that.
0: I think we thought of this time period, at least it's for me, because of the England loss this morning. For some reason, I just imagined it to be like the English team losing, and I know there's a lot of music.
1: Well, a lot of players in that squad would have been growing up around that time. A lot of these songs would be very familiar and nostalgic to them.
0: Yeah.
1: So I think you were bang on with the 2000s on that, Audrey.
0: Yeah. And I also think the way that you interpret this, listener, is completely up to you, because Josh and I both thought of completely different kind of songs when we were thinking about what we would choose for this brief. Just put yourself in the shoes of it, I think.
1: Yes, yeah. Because light and hope does not necessarily mean
0: happy and joyous.
1: What says on the packet, it could mean something else. So yeah, interpret that as you will, and we will suss through all those interpretations to pick what we believe is the one.
0: Yeah, and I think that we'll even put ourselves in the shoes of you,
1: I'm
0: listener.
1: There.
0: Like, I will think
1: I'm on the field.
0: I will imagine
1: I'm Jude Bellingham smacking Valentine Barco in the back of the head.
0: Yeah, we'll keep you updated if we find out the exact information about that incident. In the meantime, we played this track last week and loved it, right? This is a track by Big Freedia and is a posthumous release as Sophie, the British music producer who passed away in 2021. So let's hear Blaze That Ass on FBI Radio.

0: week.
1: Clayla's latest offering, New Avatar, takes out our album of the week. The record is an exercise in persistence and grace, reaching new heights in sonic value, introducing distorted guitars, and blurring the lines of shoegaze and alternative R&B. The project pulls from every avenue Clayla has musically existed in, leaping over emotional vulnerabilities that are nestled atop a bed of controlled bursts of noise.
2: FBI.
0: Album of the week. This song has some swearing in it.
3: So, Colette has arrived on the fancy f***ing trolley.

0: on FBI Radio 94.5. That was a track called Godzilla by Sweetie, a band in Sydney. How nice is that? Before that, we played something from our album of the week, Kalela with the track The Bridge featuring Pink Panthers, and in between, a monster banger by Air Max 97, Fool's Errand. We got a text in from Connor, who said, nice transition on that one, J&A, not sure who to credit. Sim correctly ID'd this one as Air Max 97, The Freak. Thanks for hosting us this eve, Connor. Connor, thank you for listening
1: in. Thank you, Connor.
0: And thank you, Sim, for IDing that. You're a hero.
1: Mm-hmm.
0: We
1: and the transition work is all a mystery.
0: Yeah. We have just a couple of minutes until Throwback Thursday is announced. Audrey's going to hit you with that brief one last time so you can get your final request in. But we've got some heavy hitters already. So mm-hmm.
1: This is your last chance to send them through because the time is ticking. All right. For this week, our Throwback Thursday brief is that you've just lost a World Cup semi-final after being ahead with only 5 minutes to play. The squad is morose, devoid of any emotion, sick. You need to bring your teammates some light and hope as urgently as can be, humanly managed. What song are you playing to deliver this? It must be from 2000 to 2009. So text us in your song 0435123945. And let us know what song you'd be playing.
0: Yeah, quick smart too, because almost time that the winner gets announced. To get you there, we're going to play a track by Knitting, a Montreal-based band
1: Montreal.
0: In Canada. This is called Sunrise.

Now them respecters still see me popping in their drink. Cloak lock still lapping all these clean streets. I stayed away at the heat, they trying to kill me. Mission breed, they would never understand me. Check the schedule. January 26th, what's the plan with a black guy? Marching down the street, releasing bad spirits. Aussie flags representing neo-Nazi, stomachs military. Angry young men, terrorist mindsets. My check, my killer, show you how my rhyme gets. White crime, lap on broad day, Adolf type shit. 1658, apes of the alleged. Young boys, grown men, 16, where the rest, where the press. Ain't really popping off after the arrest. 1658, my people's all living blessed. Soldiers form a white power. In every state, there's a war going on outside. Now black is safe. Got run, little Brezzy got a gun, look.

0: Yeah, my killer. 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
1: The chant of the underdog.

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0: 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You're listening to Arvos with Josh DiMatteo and Audrey Falone with you this week.
1: What was that track that we just heard that normally finishes our show?
0: Yeah, this is a Thursday Arvos favourite, it must be said. It is In Your Head, You Rumper Stomper, But You're Just a Tradie Who Can't Keep a Job by Gecko.
1: Yes.
0: Tamworth's finest.
1: Awesome. We've been a bit all over. We've been a bit, our shape has sort of had to move around today.
0: Tactically, we're all over the place. Strategically, positionally.
1: Positionally, it's not looking good.
0: But that's what happens when the World Cup final
1: is adapting.
0: Nearing. We're adapting. We're playing to the conditions.
1: Yeah.
0: Unlike a certain team this morning. Guess what time it is, though, listener? A little bit late, but guess what time it is?
1: Is it 5:30?
0: It's 5:30.
1: Well, actually, I should say it's 5:35 because if anyone's driving and they're like, "Oh, I'm late."
0: it's seconds to 5:36 now, actually.
1: Yeah.
0: But yeah, it's Throwback Thursday time. We are here to reveal the winner for you. Special shout out to you, listener, because the responses we've got into the brief this week are as varied as I think we've ever had. All of them are coming at this brief from totally different angles, and it's really cool. I love it.
1: Yeah.
0: We've got honorable mentions. We'll run through some of them. You'll see just how different these suggestions were.
1: They've all got a vision. That's one thing I can say. All in common, they've all got a very sure vision.
0: Yes. Audrey, do you have the brief to give some context to the listener before we announce this week's winner?
1: All right. You've just lost a World Cup semi-final after being ahead with only 5 minutes to play. The squad is morose, devoid of any emotion, sick. You need to bring your teammates some light and hope as urgently as can be humanly managed. What song are you playing to deliver this? It must be from 2000 to 2009.
0: And wow, listener, you have heeded the call. Audrey made the good point just a little bit, maybe half an hour ago, that a song that brings your teammates light and hope does not necessarily mean that it's bubbly and fun and this and that, because that would be a weird thing to play for your teammates after losing a World Cup semi-final winning with 5 minutes to go.
1: Yeah, I think everyone would be feeling really damp. But that being said, perhaps you couldn't just jump into the club.
0: Yeah, no.
1: You couldn't just play like something crazy like Gangnam Style because everyone's just going to be like annoyed and angry.
0: Yeah.
1: But if you like...
0: But there could be some exceptions to that. Like it really does depend.
1: It depends. But if we're thinking about like how England felt this morning, I don't think they would have liked anything fun.
0: Oh, I love it. Couple of shouts out to Mark in Miranda for their suggestion, Pink's So What. I appreciate that request in Mark, though I can tell you that is not what I want to hear after losing a World Cup semi-final.
1: I might throw a cup at
0: We had a great shout by Anonymous for Dario G's Carnaval de Paris. Awesome song, no question about that. Maybe a little bit too...
1: Yeah,
0: too big.
1: I felt like that could have been a winning song.
0: Yeah.
1: Like if we had won, we'd be dancing around, room. But it was a similar thing, unfortunately, much like the Pink. As much as I appreciate both of those texts, I think we thought about it and perhaps something a little
0: bit. We've gone
1: a
0: different direction
1: settled.
0: This week.
1: Yeah.
0: Yeah. Another shout out to another anonymous texter who sent in Shakira's Hips Don't Lie, which I will make clear right now would have been an honorable mention at the very minimum had it just come in a little bit earlier.
1: Yeah, I think that has like the perfect little bit of it's not super fun and poppy where you wouldn't be like upset, but you'd be like, you know what? Everything's
0: okay.
1: And
0: it's also like,
1: have a dance, feel better about
0: yourself.
1: It's
0: one of those songs where no matter what situation you're in, if it comes on, you'll stop and you'll pay attention to that.
1: Yeah.
0: But without further ado, maybe we go
1: It's also a really big song on that TV TV show that I've been watching.
0: What's
1: that
0: called
1: again?
0: Maybe
1: some of the listeners off campus. Yeah, I've got fine taste over here. Text me if you have any off campus insights or 0435123945.
0: Alas, our honorable mentions coming up. In no particular order, many of these were sent in anonymously. I will shout out your name and area had you given it to us. This one was anonymous, and I think you know what it is.

0: maybe
1: just the right kind of G up.
2: Josh was smiling like through that whole thing. I could see that smile, like, you just as soon as the start came on.
1: It's kind of awesome.
2: It is. It's awesome.
1: This one is from Jerry, and Jerry, this got

0: Yes. That is awesome.
1: That's My President by Jeezy.
0: Yeah, honestly, that would have made me, I would be feeling better. I'm going to play that next time.
1: Yeah, that does meet the brief.
0: Yeah.
1: This was a text in from Jazz.

0: course, the Verve's Bittersweet Symphony.
1: Can we get a scrub or?
0: Yeah, we'll get a scrub. Why not?
1: The name, I feel like the name of that song is so perfect for what it is.
0: Bittersweet Symphony, yeah. And the fact that England was involved in a World Cup semi loss this morning, winning with 5 minutes to go. Maybe that was the perfect song for them.
1: Yeah, that was a great, great shout there.
0: Just to give you an example, listener, of how different directions people have taken this brief to compliment Bittersweet Symphony right there, this was a request in from Sophia in West Ryde.

0: said, I would watch Jude Bellingham strut around the change room listening to La La, like, and Harry Kane by his side.
1: I can't imagine they'll be doing that after the loss, but yeah, great but song.
0: I would
1: great
0: love to
1: song.
0: See it.
1: Another direction that the listeners took this week, this one was in by Kate, a regular requester for Throwback Thursday. And Kate, we must compliment you.
0: Yeah,
1: every week you bring
0: Kate.
1: The goods. We're shocked.
0: Yep.
1: But this was Kate's suggestion.

0: And Acewood featuring Del the Funky Homo Sapien. Yeah. Classic. Love that song.
1: Yeah, I enjoy, I like that angle as well. Like,
0: yeah.
1: That kind of angle for the brief is cool.
0: Yeah, yeah, this is cool. It's like, it's not really happy, it's not really sad.
1: Yeah.
0: It's just like, keep moving type thing.
1: Yeah, it's all right. Let's keep, pack it up, let's keep going.
0: But guess what? That brings us to our winner for this week, Throwback Thursday. And listener, you're in for a treat.

0: Damn, that of course was Love Generation by Bob Sinclair. Your winner.
1: Perfect, perfect.
0: For Throwback Thursday this week. Listeners, thank you once again for participating. It is always so much fun for us to go through all the very many suggestions and directions that you take us. So thank you. Jasmine, who requested one of the honorable mentions, texted in following up saying, this is actually the perfect song. Holy moly.
1: It is. Shout out to Gloria from West Ride for winning this week's Throwback Thursday. That
0: Bravo.
1: Was an amazing,
0: well done.
1: Perfectly perfect choice right there. And also shout out to all the runners up. Do we call them runners up? I guess
0: honorable mentions.
1: Honorable mentions.
0: Runners
1: up.
0: Prefer,
1: and everyone,
0: listener?
1: Yeah, it's up to you. And anyone who's texted in this afternoon, amazing.
0: We've got a little bit more time left with you, and we'll play a couple of songs in that time before we get on out of the studio. And after us is another edition of Sunsets with the dance class crew filling in for Tangella. And Audrey has some very interesting information about some dance class happenings.
1: Yes, I checked my mobile device and just yesterday I was strolling around on the streets of West Ryde.
0: As you do.
1: And I received some very interesting and exciting news on my phone. Myself and the five other participants in Dance Class 2026, which is FBI's residency mentorship program for Flinter dance music lovers, will be performing at none other than the club that has been renovated for the past few months, Club 77.
0: Oof.
1: So, dear listener, I would like to cordially invite you to Club 77 on the Friday, the July the 31st, from 10 p.m. till late. And when I say late, I mean we'll be
0: late.
1: There until the end. I'm going to be performing along with Syra, Snowpig, Hossa, Calyx, and Sobin. So,
0: and what's your DJ name?
1: And myself, Audrey? Good point, I should mention that. I am West Rider.
0: Awesome.
1: Yeah, so I'm super excited. I know that everyone is going to have an amazing lineup of songs. We've been preparing for this for months, and we've learned so many invaluable DJ skills and radio presenting through FBI. And it was such an exciting program to be a part of. And I think programs like this are made possible through our donations and through people who support FBI radio, and also all of the amazing volunteers here who keep everything alive as well. So I just wanted to say thank you to all the supporters. And also, if you are interested in catching myself or any of the DJs that I have listed, you can get your ticket available now through Resident Advisor. If you head to the FBI Instagram or the website, you'll find a very easy link there. And I've had my set plan for months, honestly, and it's only adding. I'm so keen to play. Guest list is free before 12 midnight if you sign up for it now at Club 77. So take a look at that. It's going to be from 10 p.m., amazing music all night long. And the event is proudly sponsored by Absolute Vodka and Create New South Wales, which are both amazing sponsors, if you ask me.
0: So do get that ticket, because it's a hot ticket. Every year, the dance class debut, mm-hmm. if you will, has people lining up around the corner. So get your tickets early. They're cheaper if you get them early, and we'll see you there.
1: Mm, and yes, we will both certainly be there. And if you are curious to hear some of the music, as Josh mentioned, Dance Class has been covering Sunsets with Tangella. So if you just stay on here in just 10 minutes, you'll be listening to some of FBI's very own Dance Class talent covering the show.
0: I think we've got Calyx and Syra in for you tonight.
1: Yes.
0: So stay tuned. We're going to play a couple more songs now before we do swap over. This one is called KTF by Lunar Lagoon, and it comes with a language warning.

keeping a place for me. Hope you're holding onto faith for me. Hope you're keeping a place for me. Hope you're holding onto faith

0: It was fun.
1: It was heaps of fun. Yeah. Bit harsh on yourself there, Tula. You have been tuned in to Arvos on FBI Radio. We have had a huge 3 hours with you. Audrey and I were just commenting how quickly the time has gone.
0: Oh my gosh, yeah. So much ground to cover.
1: But thank you for joining us. Thank you for hanging out. Audrey's going to be away next week. Violet will still be in the US. And so I'm going to wrangle a special guest just for next Thursday. So do stay tuned in and hang out with me then.
0: Yes. And dear loyal listeners, please keep Josh company.
1: Please, please. And Audrey will be back the following week.
0: I will be back the following
1: week. And Violet will be back the week after that, if I'm not wrong. But we need to get on out of here and make some room for sunsets. We're going to leave you with a song now by Icaint. It's called Doctor, and it comes with a language warning.

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0: Hey, you're on FBI Radio. This is Sunsets with Tangella. My name is Syra. I'm covering Sunsets with Tangella today with Calix.
1: Hey!
0: So good to be in the studio with you.
1: So good to be here.
0: Finally. I've been waiting to back to back with Calix since we started dance class together.
1: I know. It's been so, I've been waiting, chomping at the bit. So it's really exciting to be able to play together.
0: Yeah. I've been so curious about your music taste.
1: And me of yours. I'm really enjoying what we're doing so far, though. I feel like a lovely synthesis.
0: I got really excited when you started playing dub. If you didn't catch that, Calix and myself, Syra, we're both part of FBI Dance Class 2026. We're mixing some tunes for you tonight, and we have a gig.
1: We do have a gig.
0: And it's coming up. And you
1: get
0: need to put
1: the calendars out.
0: Get the calendars out. It's happening Friday, July 31st at Club 77. 77 has just announced that they've got a full accessibility upgrade that's been headed by Rihanna Head-Toussaint. And I even learned that they're going to have haptic vests available for hard of hearing visitors as well. So it's going to be a really exciting time to come to Sev's. Riding and Sov Black Pussy are reopening the club the night before us, and then dance class is on the following night. It's going to be me, Calix, Shobin, West Rider, Sara, Arsa, and
1: Snowpig,
0: the best name.
1: Yeah, so good.
0: stick around. We've been playing some dubby tunes. Right under us right now is a blend. Well, it was a blend of 10 Days of Blue by John Beltran.
1: And then Stone Dub by Butt Techno.
0: I also played... I play BCN Dub by Deep Chord Presents.
1: That was a great track. I was like, ooh... Let me clock that ID.
0: Yeah. I saw that. Yeah, that was funny. I love that album. I also discovered it fairly recently, and I love the sense of humidity that it has.
1: Yeah, great word. Great, descriptor, but for sure.
0: That's just what it sounds like.
1: It really does, yeah.
0: Yeah. It sounds like a steamy room.
1: It really does, yeah.
0: Well, you're on FBI Radio 94.5 FM. Keep it locked. We're going to be covering Sunsets until 8 p.m. We're going back to back. Text in if you want to keep us company. The number is 0435-123-945. Thank you, Sim and Connor, for texting in. Yeah. I accept your hug. Shout out, Sim and Connor. All right, I'm not going to talk anymore. We're going to play some music now.
1: Let's go.
0: Let's go.

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0: one-to-one Macquarie pairings.
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0: Can you feel it? Yash. 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Hey, swagger.
2: Solenido.
0: Okay, Andile.
3: Andile, you're beside.
0: Ebo ini bantu saya ini bang. Yo.
4: Okay, excuse me, asa kundi ke bang. I went to do the
5: bag of the chop bag of the boy is cock at the bag.

Chama o coveiro. Chama o coveiro.

Over the heart, over the heart, over the heart, over the heart, over the heart, over the heart, over the heart, over the heart, over the heart, over the heart, over the heart, over the heart, over the heart, over the heart, over the heart, over the heart, over the heart, over the heart, over the heart, over the heart, over the heart, over the heart, over the heart, over the heart, over the heart, over the heart, over the heart, over the heart, over the heart, over the heart, over the heart, over the heart, over the heart, over the heart, over the heart, over the heart, over the heart, over the heart, over the heart, over the heart, over the heart, over the heart, over the heart, over the heart, over the heart, over the heart, over the heart, over the heart, over the heart, over the heart, over the heart, over the heart, over the heart, over the heart, over the heart, over the heart, over the heart, over the heart, over the heart, over the heart, over the heart, over the heart, over the heart, over the heart, over the heart, over the heart, over the heart, over the heart, over the heart, over the heart, over the heart, over the heart, over the heart, over the heart, over the heart, over the

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1: my name's Syra. You're listening to FBI Radio 94.5 FM. Myself and Calix have been holding Sunsets with Tangela down, part of the dance class takeover, for the last 2 hours. I also want to acknowledge that FBI Radio broadcasts on Gadigal land. Always was, always will be Aboriginal land in this city. I played some tracks earlier that use some famous samples from Indigenous folk singing, and yeah, it was mind-blowing finding that music because I've heard those samples everywhere. Indigenous histories inform everything we do today in the contemporary world, and we can thank the First Peoples for allowing us to live, work and play on their lands. Stay tuned for The Bridge with Nareni coming up in 5 minutes. Yeah, keep it locked. We are playing a gig Friday 31st July, Club 77. You can get your tickets through RA, and Ride In and Soft Black Pussy are opening up Club 77 with their new renovation the night before on the Thursday. I'm going to stop talking now. You're on FBI Radio. This has been the Dance Class Takeover.

Hello. You're listening to The Bridge with Nerani on FBI 94.5. Before that, we just had a lovely mix, which was from the dance class students of this year taking over Tangela's Sunset. That was Calyx and Syra today. They've been covering Tangela's Sunset while she's on tour in Europe at the moment, and they've all been doing such an amazing job. It's been so fun listening to the variety of music that everybody has been playing and into. I've really, really enjoyed that, coming into the studio each week and hearing what everyone has been playing. They're also going to be playing their debut shows at Club 77 on the 31st of July, which is going to be such a fun night. I will talk a little bit more about that later in the show. If you want to know a little bit more, make sure you stick around. Before we get into it, I would like to acknowledge the Gadigal people of the Eora Nation, the traditional custodians of the land where I'm broadcasting to you from today. I thank the First Nations people for their continuing connection to culture, which travels through all of us. First Nations culture touches everything that we do, and we're so, so grateful to be able to make music, to connect with each other, and to live on their lands. I pay my respect to elders past, present, and emerging, and extend that respect to any First Nations listeners today. Always was, always will be Aboriginal land. My name is Nerani. I'm a DJ and producer here in Eora, your host of the Thursday Bridge here on FBI, bringing you 100% Eora Sydney newly released electronic music. If you want to say hi on the text line, the number is 0435 123 945. I will be here until

until 9 p.m, so stick around. Today's mix has a lot of different genres. It's got a few normal, my faves, like trance and prog, which you know that I love, but I actually have a lot of really beautiful sort of like ambient tracks today as well. There was a lot of that being released at the moment, which feels kind of right for this kind of rainy evening, something a little bit more cozy. So we're gonna start off with a new one from A. Romano, which is called Direct Benefit, the alternate mix. That's the one that's playing underneath me right now. 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

Up the top, the one you heard first was called Direct Benefit, the alternate mix by A. Romano. After that, we had a track called Pressure, which was by Hubie and Setwan. This is from their forthcoming collaborative album called Nah Maybe. It's actually a follow-up to their collab project that they first did back in 2020, which is called Yeah Definitely. On the Bandcamp page, I was reading a little bit about it, and they talk about the differences between the processes in terms of the two albums coming together. They said that the first one back in 2020 came together really quickly and really naturally, whereas this second one, I think, took them, yeah, about 6 years to make, as it's only coming out now, because it felt like it took a lot longer to get things right and for the process to sort of click into place. Super interesting, like, both of the artists have a pretty impressive range of solo projects, like everything from jazz to soul, breakbeat, house and dub and jungle, and you can kind of hear that in the track, that it's just got so many different types of music in it in the best possible way. So I'm really excited for the rest of that album to drop, because I think it will be a really good one. It comes out on the 3rd of August. The track that's playing now is called Nonsense Makes Sense, which is the Musubi Secret Sex mix by Relevant Elephants. Next up, I'm going to be playing a track, which is a new one, that's come out on Pure Space by Mara, one of my fellow FBI Bridge presenters. It's called Air Leak featuring Benjamin Woods. Earlier in the show, I was talking about the coming up exciting event for FBI Dance Class, the sort of finale club night, which is where they're going to be playing their debut show. If you've been listening to Tangela's Sunsets, they've been taking over while she is on tour in Europe, so getting in that good practice before they play their first club show. It's going to be at Club 77, which is newly reopened. Club 77 has actually been closed for ages because they've been doing some renovations to make the club fully accessible. So it's going to be one of the most accessible venues, definitely in Sydney, I think, if not in Australia, which is really, really cool and so amazing what they're doing. For 8 weeks, the Dance Class graduates have been busy learning their DJ skills, radio presenting, and readying themselves for the club night. So if you want to see what they've been working on, definitely make sure you head to Club 77. So it's Friday the 31st of July from about 10 p.m. Heading into late in the night. So Syra, West Rider, Snowpig, Hasa, Calix, and Sobin are all playing, so they're the FBI Dance Class graduates from this year who've been mentored by Tangela, as well as many other amazing Flinter artists in Sydney. You can get your tickets on Resident Advisor, and the event is proudly sponsored by Absolute Vodka and Create New South Wales. So really, really excited. If you want to be part of seeing emerging talent that's in Eora right now, make sure you come to Club 77, come and support on the 31st of July. 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

You're listening to The Bridge on FBI 94.5 with Nareini. Up the top, we had a beautiful new track by FBI's own Mara, which is called Air Leak, featuring Benjamin Wood. That one is newly released on local label Pure Space. After that, we had number 7, God's Forbidden Sanctuary by Z the Epic. After that, we had a track called Ivy by Simon Mann. A really, really pretty track. I actually have a few of Simon Mann's tracks, and a lot of them are a lot more like sort of like dark and techno-y. So that one was very, very bright and uplifting. So something a little bit different, which I really enjoyed from Simon Mann. This track that is just finishing up now is called Blissful Abyss, the Introvert Mix by Huda, newly released today, actually. It also comes with an extrovert version, which is a lot more sort of like dancey and upbeat. I really like that as a way to categorize a track, introvert and extrovert version. That's really, really fun. Had a couple text-ins on the text line. Love that last blend. Smooth R&B into a deep pumping kick. That one, I think, was when the set one track was playing, and then moved into a sort of more techie track called Nonsense Makes Sense by Relevant Elephants. Another text, which has bleated F yeah, trancy time. This is for the Blissful Abyss track. Always got to have some trance in here, of course. Coming up after this, I'm going to play a sort of very ambient soundscapey sort of track, and then move into a little bit more trance again. 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Stay tuned.

You're listening to The Bridge on FBI 94.5 with Nerani. Up the top, we had a track called Fallout by Sina Dub. That was a sort of very ambient and soundscapey track. I thought it'd be quite nice in the middle just to really sort of break it up, have a little moment of pause and reflection. Then that sort of like dark track with a lot of like crazy textures in it was from Autogenesis's newly dropped LP, which is called Precipice. And then after that, we had a new one from Amua, which is also released on local label Pure Space, part of his forthcoming EP called Variance Model. That track is called Hyperfixated. The full album is out on the 30th of July. I really, really love Josh's production. Lots of really fun, cool noises, but it's still very like dancey and enjoyable. So I'm really excited to hear what the rest of the tracks on the EP are. Before I finish up the show, because we've only got about 8 minutes left, I thought I'd take a minute to tell you about some of the events that are happening in Eora this weekend that I think are worth going to. We have some really fun ones, especially on Saturday this weekend. Saturday is actually a really busy one. So firstly, the Subsonic Launch Festival party is on. It's a lot of local artists and they have four stages at Factory Theatre. That's happening from 2 p.m. until later the night. So if you want to go for the day, you can do that, or you can go for the night part, or you can hang out there the whole time. That'll be a lot of fun. Tickets are around $45 at the moment. I think they're on like almost final release. So if you're thinking about going to that one, make sure you get in quick. Also on Saturday is the launch of Micah J's new single, Ask Me to Dance. She is hosting an event at the Everly Hotel where she will be performing live with her band. There'll also be DJ sets from Killian and Kika Garcia. The tickets are $27. That's happening at the Everly Hotel from 7 p.m. That'll be a really nice sort of like beautiful, bit more like chilled out evening if you're not wanting to do anything too crazy on your Saturday. Also on Saturday, I have to plug Club Hardwire. I am going to be playing with Andy Garvey and Harley Ferris, both amazing local artists from Eora and producers as well. They both make really cool music. Tickets are $10 if you wanted to come down. It's actually a really, really cheap price to see Andy Garvey play. So if you're wanting to head out on Saturday night, I'll be playing there with Andy Garvey and Harley Ferris. I have put a link to all of these on the website if you want to check out any of these events or buy a ticket. And then after the show, I will also be updating the track list so that you can check out any of the artists or any of the music that you enjoyed from the show today. That about wraps my show up. I've got one more track to play for you. It's called Temptation, the Altar Mix by Kotto. I really hope you have enjoyed the show today. Text in if you enjoyed it, 0435 123 945. Something a little bit more ambient and spaced out today, so let me know if you like that vibe or if you're maybe more into dancey things. Text in and let me know. I hope you enjoyed the show. Have a beautiful weekend. Stay safe in the rain. 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Keep it locked. 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

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This is now Deep Web for the next 2 hours. My name is Krishti Mafazal, presenting the show for you tonight solo while Chewy is away in Europe. Before I continue, I'd like to take a moment to acknowledge that I'm broadcasting to you on Gadigal country, and these lands, seas and skies have been taken care of by the traditional custodians for tens of thousands of years and will continue for as long as we're alive and beyond, and long after settler colonialism. And this always was and always will be Aboriginal land. I have also been away from the show these last couple of weeks. I was away at Doc Mofo, and I was then away camping for a few weeks, and I'd like to give a big, big thank you to Heidi, Danzo, Sarah, who have done an amazing job holding down the fort Deep Web over the last couple of weeks, and have presented to you some really eclectic, amazing programs, and big love to them. But it's really nice to be back, and I'm back with a bang because today I have a guest that I've wanted on the show for so long, even though they are so close to the show, and honestly I'm disappointed in myself for not getting them on sooner, because they are such a beloved artist here in the city, and they are also a presenter themselves here at FBI. So it's been a long time coming. They've been in many projects other than their solo project, one of which, Collarbones, feel like the spirit of that project is very much the spirit of Deep Web, and I am just so glad to finally have them on the show tonight. I'm talking about Marcus Whale, and I'm happy that they're coming on now because they've just released their album Never, and it's just such a rich body of work to get into and talk about, and I'm so excited to share some songs from it as well. It's been such a standout record of the year for me, and I just can't wait for you to listen to them speak about the record and also share some live renditions of some of the songs. So please stay with us and make sure to text in and let me know what you're up to while you're listening to Deep Web tonight. That's 0435123945. And you've also been listening to Kamaru for the last little bit, Kenyan iconic sound artist. And this is his track with another iconic artist by the name of Finez on one of the best experimental imprints editions Mago. Rest in peace, Peter Rayberg. But this is from Kin from this year. And right before that, we heard, oh, it's just so gorgeous, Mara with Abby Sunborn, with Loosening My Grip. And this next one is from Piazzo. This is FBI Radio 94.5.

This is Deep Web on FBI Radio, and what we've been listening to is Eliana Glass, who was born in Australia and then moved to the States, and she's a pianist who learned to play piano by ear as a young child, and she would sit underneath her piano, her parents' piano, and let her imagination run wild. She says, "I felt protected under the wooden beams, and I remember looking up at the legs, wires, and foot pedals and seeing the instrument in a new way. Everything suddenly averted." And this is from her release of this year, E at Home, on incredible publishing platform and record label, of just always an amazing selection of experimental music, similar in sound to this, Shelter Press. We also listened to Troth, a new record of theirs, The Limits of a Light Touch, will be coming out on one of the show's favourite tape labels, Altered State Tapes, and which is run by one half of Troth. And yeah, I'm so excited for that. Was In Essence. You also heard Pure Link and Rainy Miller with the collaborative track Baron's Hotel, Eye to Thee, and just shout outs to Rainy Miller. I loved seeing him perform the Oxford Art Factory's gallery this week. One of my favorite live performances in a long, long time. It's such an experience. He is so earnest and hard on his sleeve in his performance, but also it's so in your face and unlike anything I've seen, especially as a solo kind of vocalist. It was just a very captivating performance, and I love his collaborations with Pure Link. And yeah, just so nice to listen to. And Harrison Ray was in there as well, right before them, from his 2026 release. And it was called Dio, that track. And more local music from Rita Ravel on Nice Music, called Rat in the Wall of the World. Rabbit and Lilina was in there as well, and Piezo and Heath. I am very, very excited to have Marcus Whale join me in the studio very soon, but to gear up towards playing some music from his latest album, Nether, I wanted to play this song from this album called Korean Love Sonnets, which is a very beautiful title, but then when you dive into the music, it's very, very dark, and I would call these kind of scary mouth sounds. This is Baylor's album, Korean Love Sonnets, and this is a track called Devotion with Min-Hee Park. But please stay with me, because I will have Marcus Whale in the studio live with me very shortly.

I'm gonna go to the next one.

0: You're listening to Deep Web on FBI Radio 94.5. At long last, I've been teasing it for a while now, but I have our very, very, very special guest live in the studio with me now. A Sydney artist who is, as me and my friends like to say, a true multidisciplinary. You know, we throw it around a lot, but he has mastered many disciplines across production, performance, and gosh, so many. I can't even name them all. But we are here to discuss and celebrate his latest record, Nether. I'm talking about the one and only Marcus Whale. Welcome, Marcus.
1: Oh, it's so good to be here, Christy. I've been dreaming of this day.
0: I have genuinely been dreaming of this day too. It is honestly a bit shocking that it has taken us so long to have you on the show, because I feel like your ethos and so many of your projects are the kinds of things that Deep Web has been inspired by.
1: I love Deep Web.
0: And you are a key artist to the show and from the very start. So we are just so happy to finally have you on the show. And, you know, I was saying before, I'm as sad as I am that it's taken us this long, I'm happy that it's to celebrate this album, because I feel like this is just so catnip for me, sonically. And so I'm really excited to delve into it. But welcome. And we're talking about Nether, but it has been 10 years since your debut solo record, Inland Sea, which notably features co-production from Nigel Yang of Hate Rock, and also features Bree Van Rijk, whose drumming can be heard once again on Nether. When you're, you know, looking back at that era of your life and your artistry, what emotions come up for you?
1: Wow, that's such an interesting question. Yeah, I missed the 10-year anniversary of Inland Sea. I think partly because I didn't think anyone would notice, and therefore, like, didn't notice myself. But then, yeah, it came up in the Mixmag interview, and you mentioned it. It's been interesting kind of thinking about the past. Somehow this album has brought it out a lot. Like, people are like, what do you think about Collarbones now? What do you think about Black Vanilla now? You know? I'm blown away by how different and how similar in you know, separate ways, that album was. Like, maybe the kind of, like, deep core spirit of, like, what I was trying to do is quite similar, maybe. I think in that time it was about, how do I make the music that's me, that's my kind of particular idiosyncratic crossover. You know, I've got a really eclectic taste in music, and I like playing lots of different types of music. And so that first album was like, what if I just put it all together? You know, there's the kind of, you know, beatsy, clubby sort of side, but then also the kind of more contemporary classical-ish sort of, by way of Scott Walker kind of, arrangements in there. And then I think, yeah, my boyfriend Marcus was always says that, like, something changed in how I sang for that album, because I think I had this kind of, like, this pretty tortured sort of, like, R&B tone before that, like, with Collarbones and Black Vanilla and stuff, which I do cringe a little bit when I hear some of that older stuff. But yeah, I think on Inland Sea it was like, oh, what is the voice that's like that is underneath all the idea of, like, a style of music or an approach? Like, what's the thing that kind of congeals inside me and comes out as something that I'm not putting any kind of filter on? It's just what naturally comes out of me. And it sort of ended up being this, you know, more kind of, I don't even know, like, a bit of a semi-choral thing from when I was a kid. That's the foundation of it. But then, like, mediated by all this other stuff that I've been into in the intervening years. So like looking back, it's I guess it's kind of interesting to see the weird little journey that my life has been and my interests and but then also how similar the feeling is underneath the making of it. Yeah.
0: That's so beautiful. And, you know, talking about kind of the similarities of that time to now, I think something that you've continued to have across, you know, all of your work, especially your solo work, is this very, like, cinematic vision, which, you know, from a very literal sense, you are a lover of cinema.
1: It's true. I love to go to the movies.
0: You love to go to the movies. You know, I think... you know, that does genuinely come through so much as a listener. But your cinematic vision in your records and your live performances as well, you know, it's always such a show. You know, when we're talking about Nether and the kind of the early stages of making it, what kinds of kind of imagery were you conjuring into your mind? Like, yeah, just... different things that you were imagining when some of these songs were first taking form.
1: Yeah, I feel like in the beginning it was really blurry, and often with my music, it's so kind of sound first, and it becomes like there's like a type of melody or a type of beat that becomes like a sort of an itch, and I really wanna I hear it in my head, it goes around in my head, and I need to go down and go into my computer and explore what that is, and then, you know, and it's very pure in that way. It's like just like a very direct kind of desire to express, and then after that, I guess take stock a little bit of what the songs are, and like some of the earliest songs that I made were Extra Life and Coil. These songs that are like very, very melodic and emotional, but with like hectic beats. I think sort of maybe halfway through, I started thinking, you know, the real turning point for me with the sort of visual world making was, I keep forgetting this, I haven't said this yet, but it was this very specific drop of House of Helmuti clothes. So House of Morty is, if you don't know, is this Matt Stegg, who's a costume designer in from Sydney, does a lot of work with Justin Scholder, has kind of dressed the queer performance scene of Sydney for many years. And you know, everyone every so often he'll drop some clothes and everyone will sort of, you know, give up their first child to pick up the latest kind of hot, sexy, clowny, freaky clothes that he makes, and often it's this really interesting kind of upcycling of stuff like rugby jerseys or you know, a lot of found stuff that are then kind of like beautifully tailored into these like frilly camp pieces that often also have this kind of real, I don't know. It's kind of, it feels like a real like actually Sydney inner city kind of aesthetic of like sort of garish, freaky, dirty kind of vibe, but also beautiful. And he did this drop of clothes that were especially upcycled. Like I think he like some of them really felt like they were just like out of the trash, and a lot of it was art finished in a particular way. It really just looked like zombie, like very zombie, very like these clothes have been buried in a tip. And it really made me reflect on the gentrification of Marrickville and, you know, this kind of very rapid thing of that suburb. I mean, you know, it's been gentrifying for like 25 years, but in recent years, like since COVID, I think it's really accelerated in this particular way. There's that development that's kind of backing onto Red Rattler, that just feels like quite freaky, and it like took over rehearsal studio Soundworks, and there's just this feeling of that kind of industrial area in Marrickville, which has been such a fertile ground for DIY venues of various kinds over the years, including the ones that I first went to shows at 20 years ago, like the Pits in Maggotville. There's, you know, this real feeling of like this yuppiedom kind of taking over. I mean, I don't want to romanticize Marrickville too much, but like, yeah, there's this feeling of this yuppiedom kind of taking over the city. And I really liked this kind of subtle thing of like Matt Stegg dropping all these like fucked up clothes to make the inner city of Sydney look like a bit like dirty, you know, a bit filthy, and as if like there's this kind of like irrepressible representation of and reality also of the life that persists underneath the development, you know, and what kind of gets buried and what gets like papered over, and I think particularly in this era of like convenience culture and this sort of need for everything to be so smooth and frictionless, I really liked the imagery from that, from those clothes, as a kind of way to communicate the other side. And then that kind of snowballed, and then it became all about mud and the underground and all that sort of stuff. But it was really that show that kind of like crystallized things in my head. Oh, okay, this is about, you know, if ecstasy is about like reaching to some transcendental beyond, like this is really about like the underground bursting up and you know, the undead kind of taking over. Yeah.
0: You shared this quote alongside the record's release. If there's an ethic to nether, it's to encourage myself and others in the world to forget what we know, shake off the restrictive security of a plan, of a fixed identity, and embrace the otherness of the world as it comes to you, incomplete and mysterious, which I think, like, what you've just shared about, like, kind of this dark subterranean kind of, like, world kind of that... it seems a bit mysterious, or this otherness kind of coming up to the surface. I think they kind of connect. But how would you say you embodied this ethic when you were working on the production of this album, which has been just such a treat for me to listen to? And I think you're just such an incredible producer. I feel like you get so much well-deserved praise for your kind of performance abilities and like, your singing abilities and like your technical kind of production side is just so admirable. And I really like the sounds on this album. What kinds of new territories were you exploring? And what otherness did you feel you were embracing in the production process?
1: Wow, that's a really good question. You really like took what I said and you're like, well, what do you mean? and it's a great question. Yeah, so I think, I mean, if I was being really faithful to that concept, I feel like there'd be improvisation. And actually that is, you know, a great love of mine as well, and for the same reasons that I'm kind of talking about there, but I guess a lot of it was trying to play with time. Like that was kind of the sort of the way I was thinking about it, trying to create these senses of time that feel unfixed, so and kind of spiraling. So like a lot of the percussion on the album is these sort of uneven loops that sort of sound like they'll never line up, but they're constantly kind of like moving and like feeling this kind of perpetual eternal motion that you can never reach and that never reaches an end. You know, there's no conclusion. And then similarly in a lot of the production, I just was playing a lot with LFOs in a similar way, you know, just setting up these LFOs at different rates, usually polyrhythmic sort of rates, and seeing how, like, if I put all these things in motion in the synth patch, what happens, and often it's this thing of like, I'll just have one note playing and all these things are happening in the synth. And, you know, over several minutes, it'll never sound the same. It's always kind of like on this spiraling journey. So I suppose like those were kind of the production elements that I was really playing with there. And also with the track in the middle, Hide, you know, really, really trying to stretch everything to feel like it's slower than anything. Generally this feeling of being like on the edge, and never being able to arrive anywhere. That's kind of, I think, how I'm exploring it.
0: Edging.
1: In production. Edging. Yeah,
0: love,
1: exactly.
0: Love. Some of the greatest IDM, you know. It's precisely, you know, they would love edging.
1: Should we call Richard D. James up and see?
0: I think so.
1: See if he likes edging.
0: Mr. James, do you? I think you do. You're talking about the percussion on the record, and... of course, I have to ask, you have a star-studded cast of percussive collaborators. I previously mentioned Bree Van Rijk, who, fun fact, when I was in high school, I did a music workshop with at Campbelltown Arts Centre.
1: Oh, my God.
0: And then I missed the final performance which was with her and with a bunch of, like, this girl from the Go-Betweens and, like, all these people. And I was, like, in year 11 or year 12. I was in year 10. And I missed the performance because I was too scared to ask McDonald's for a shift off.
1: Oh, my God.
0: So I just went to work at McDonald's instead of perform with everyone.
1: I'm so sorry, Christy.
0: I know. But, you know, it's all good. It's all good because here I am. And I get to still enjoy her work in all these ways, which is really awesome. But, you know. Boycott McDonald's for many reasons.
1: Yeah, boycott that shit.
0: So we have Bree Van Rijk. We also have Chloe Kim and Jacques Emery. Can you also tell us a bit more about your fascination with tubular bells? Just how you brought your kind of, the kind of percussive ideas that you had to life with your collaborators. I'd just love to learn more about that.
1: So... Jacques and Chloe and Bree, like all of them I've played with before, for the album launch of the last album, Ecstasy, Jacques and Chloe were the band, playing all kinds of things on percussion. And actually, I think some of those ideas about the percussion for this album came a little bit out of the gig, because none of those parts were on Ecstasy. It was kind of like, this might sound cool if we put some of these, asynchronous loops on the percussion parts as well on top. So it kind of started with those guys as well. I mean, Jacques I've known for many, many years, like since he was a teenager. Like I met him when he was playing double bass in a consort of viols, which are these 17th century string instruments. With his aunts and stuff. I think it was 14 or 15. So he's always been like a musical genius. But people don't necessarily know that he also has like made all kinds of music under all kinds of names. And I'm like obsessed with all of it. So every time I have an album coming together, I'm always like, how can I bring Jacques into this as like basically my favorite instrumentalist musician, like he's incredible. And then Chloe Kim is like a mind-blowingly incredible drummer and percussionist, and is his partner, and they play together, we've had the privilege of playing together a couple times as well. She also played drums in my Phoenix show. That was the first time we played together. Jazz drummer, but with a very exploratory sort of appetite for playing music. And then Bree I've known since I was a teenager, and we've played together in lots of different capacities. And so it was really cool to get all three of them together. I sort of felt like these percussion parts needed to have three of them to be dense enough. And say like with the Tubular Bells, it's like having them feel like they're surrounding you. So like, you know, one of them is pan center, one of them's pan hard left, one of them's pan hard right. And they're all doing these different loops, and it's sort of meant to feel like you feel that resonance of the bell start to separate from the attacks of them being struck. And I think with three of them, it that's where it kind of started to happen and not be too like crazy, because like they're loud. I mean, you know what a bell sounds like. The tubular bells in particular, I think just sound incredible. Like it's just so beguiling. I can't even sort of describe it. But so I'm really excited that they're also going to be playing the album launch in Sydney on the 7th of August at Red Rattler. Get your tickets.
0: And everything you were saying about Red Rattler, I feel like it's and you know, the encroachment of gentrification in Marrickville, I feel like it's so just perfect that you're doing your show there.
1: Yeah, it's all right. Yeah. It's all right. Yeah, for sure.
0: And such an important community space for not just the queer community, so many communities. But
1: of course.
0: Yeah, it's been it's important to support these spaces in as many ways as you can. So please come to the launch, you can buy your tickets now on Marcus Wales' Instagram and probably other places, but that's a good place to start.
1: Yeah, it's you know, it's one of these Humanitix ones. Yeah. You know. Google it.
0: I'm also excited to, I assume those bells will appear in your, potentially in your live performance.
1: Yes, yeah,
0: because
1: yeah.
0: I've been seeing and hearing them appear in your performances that I've seen of you recently. I just love the kind of spatial kind of feeling of them across the crowd, and like you can like hear them coming up in different points. So excited to hear that kind of translating from the album into the live realm again. I had a question about your lyrics, but I might just let you let the lyrics speak for themselves.
1: True.
0: in the live performance, but I do have one final question for now. You are truly such a singular artist that this city is proud to call one of our own, and you have such a history and active present with this sometimes cursed but very special place. As someone who's observed various scenes shift and change over the last 2+ decades, what are you excited about in Sydney at the moment, and what kind of future would you like to imagine for us?
1: Oh, wow, what a question. I'm excited about the fact that people are like putting so much stuff on right now, and a lot of it is really off the grid. Like, people are just like, life is just happening out there. I think there's something about everything being like kind of too hard that's like more funded or something. It's really hard to open a venue, you know. Licensed venues are like increasingly hostile to the idea of music, so it's really fun to be going to lots of different places to see things, and feels like there's a lot of energy. There's you know, this next generation. I played a rave the other day put on by some really sweet 20-year-old boys, you know, young men, and people are building sound systems. I mean I'm really always so excited by all the different sound systems that are popping up, and you know, just generally this feeling that like people are like, we just have to make our own infrastructure, and that is so much better than like the kind of very licensed venue centric live music world that we had before. So that in particular, that aspect I think is a really nice sort of thing. What was the other part?
0: The future.
1: Yeah, I think like, you know, it's been really sick to see so much more interest in like really exploratory, weird types of music in Sydney. And I want to see that continue to happen for sure. Just people being willing to expand their their view of what's possible. Yeah, for sure.
0: And I know for a fact that you will be there too, as such a such a fixture, genuinely such a prolific Sydney artist. But it's just so nice to just, you know, see you out and about in my own, you know, my own home, and to see such like just landmark performances, in my opinion. And just like, yeah, I truly I'm truly so excited about your future as an artist, even though you have accomplished already so much artistically. But without further ado, I really am so thrilled that you will be sharing a very special kind of Marcus Whale epic over the next little bit before the show wraps up, a live composition, a live performance. And yeah, I'm just so excited to share it with the world. So I should leave you to it. And if you'd like to text in some words of love to Marcus Whale, 0435123945. This is Marcus Whale live for Deep Web.
1: Hello. Hello.

0: That was Marcus Whale live in studio for Deep Web, presenting some songs from Nether. Thank you so much, Marcus, for that. It was just so incredible watching you sing to the high heavens in this little studio. Once again, I have to encourage you to buy a ticket to the album launch. Once again, it's happening at Red Rattler Theatre on the 7th of August. Who else will be playing on the night?
1: So we've got Jacques, Emery, Chloe Kim, and Bree Van Rijk doing a set at the beginning, fully acoustic with the same instruments that they're playing in my set. Bells, other metal objects, bongos, all kinds of things. And then we've got Grasps, the wonderful Grasps, doing a performance. And what's been so amazing to see in his shows recently is how he's been leaning into the kind of performance aspects. Again, a very cinematic performer. You know, I think we supported Rainy Miller the other night, and I think that was an extremely inspiring night for us in terms of, you know, people that are going out and turning a live music set into something a lot more present and live in the room. And then I'll play, and then there's Jungist and Peter Hollow, both presenters on FBI of legendary shows, Peter Hollow, Utility Fog, and Jungist, Variable Depth Audit. Also, you know, two of my favorite DJs of all time. I'm going to play some crazy bass music after my set. I think, you know, both of them will be responding a little bit to the set. And then at the end, we've got the incredible Wayon, who's doing a hybrid set. A truly extraordinary artist, Wayon, making really beautifully hellish music. And these hybrid sets, you know, often have this, very witchy performance aspect to them as well. And then it's truly like music from the depths, like nothing else. So get your tickets, Humanitix, I think they're on. And August 7th, Red Rattler, like, come, bring your friends, bring your parents, bring your children, bring your companion animals, you know.
0: Bring creatures from the netherworld.
1: That would be, yeah, actually more appropriate. Yeah, bring.
0: I'm going to try and dress to theme, and I encourage the listener to do the same.
1: Yes!
0: I'm so excited to be in attendance, but thank you so much for that incredible performance and also sharing so much about your new record and your love of music and artistry and exploring new things. It really comes through in everything that you say and everything that you do. So it's just been so inspiring to have you on the show. And thank you so much.
1: Thank you so much, Christy. It was wonderful to chat. Yes.
0: You're welcome anytime.
1: Again, I haven't done a live air since, the early 2010s, I reckon.
0: Oh my gosh. Well, I'm
1: so fun.
0: So happy that you've brought it back. Before I hand over the mic to Obelisk, aka Ryan, aka host of Mithril, throwing up some peace signs up in the throwing up some hand signs up in the window, trying to make me laugh. But I wanted to end the show with a friend of the show, a friend of Marcus's, a friend of mine, a friend of Ryan's, the one and only G. And if we're talking about twisty, turny, you know, subterranean depths, coming to the surface, I think her music is a beautiful encapsulation of that. And so I'm going to play the closing track from Double Take, Recognition, Violence. This is Mace, and this has been Deep Web. We'll catch you next week.

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That track just there was by Latvian artist ELLL, or EIII. It's kind of hard to tell on Bandcamp, but it's definitely one of those super meditative industrial soundscapes, nice droney stuff. That was off an album called Emanations that came out relatively recently on Opal Tapes. I've been loving this album, and you know what? I'm going to play another one from it right now. I'm going to play Emanation 2. 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

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I hope you're well. You're listening to FBI Radio 94.5 FM. My name is Jim Kretschmer, and welcome to Fairy Bread, the pop music show here on FBI Radio. This is the home of everything glittery, sparkly, everything loud and catchy, everything that is maybe just a little bit annoying, and I cannot wait to bring you another stacked playlist full of glittery sparkly bops. Before I get into that though, I want to acknowledge that I'm broadcasting from unceded Gadigal land. The FBI radio studios are based in Redfern, Alexandria, a site that has long held significance for First Nations people, for both community and resistance. It is the birthplace of Black Theatre, as well as the home of Koori Radio. FBI Radio is very, very privileged to be just another small drop in this continuing tradition of storytelling and sharing and community that has happened on these lands for tens of thousands of years and will continue long into the future. This always was and always will be Aboriginal land. Coming up on this week's episode of Fairy Bread, I have got, as always, just a stacked playlist for you. I have some amazing local stuff. We've got new music from TK Midza, new Kai Colt, Orgly, new Agony album that just dropped an hour ago, as well as some very fun international stuff. I've got some Frost Children, some Rebecca Black. I've got a bit of K-pop, a bit of J-pop in there. Particularly this week, the K-pop boy groups kind of went crazy. In a little bit later on into the show, I'm going to be bringing you some Nugu boy groups that have just gone full summer mode this week, and I am loving it. But to kick things off, I think there's no better way to start this week's episode than with the main headline, and that is this new Dane single. Dane, the fantastic artist from Melbourne, I said earlier in the year that this is going to be the year

the new album, which is coming out. It's a bit of a wait away, I'm very sorry to say. It's not until early November that we're getting this album. In Endless Awe and Agony is the name of it. But I'm sure Dane has got, you know, some singles to drip feed us along the way, including this brand new one that dropped this week, which is absolutely delicious. It's called Love Love, and then in parentheses, Love Love. And I hope that you enjoy it. Here it is. You're on FBI Radio 94.5.

0: You're listening to FBI Radio 94.5 FM, and this is Fairy Bread. My name is Jim Kretschmer, and I'm taking you through all of the best that the pop music world has to offer this week. We kicked things off at the top there with that new Dane single, Love, Love, Love, Love, which describes how I feel about it. I love, love, love, love it. In the middle there, you heard Cosmosi, a girl group with their Japanese debut called Stay Alive, which is interesting to say it's their Japanese debut because they're a Japanese girl group. And so I kind of thought all of their music was their Japanese music, but they're one of these weird kind of hybrid K-pop, J-pop groups where all of their music so far has been in English, Korean, and Japanese. And so I guess this technically counts as their Japanese debut because why not? And then that last one that you heard there is a Brazilian girl group that I stumbled across this week called Marias with their song Flirt 3 or Flirt Day. I don't know how it's meant to be pronounced. All I know is that it sounds damn good. And I also love that I have found a Brazilian girl group because, I mean, I love my Brazilian pop music, especially the Brazilian electronic music in the worlds of like baile funk and everything that is going on at the moment. And I love my girl groups. And so to merge those together, perfection. It's made for me specifically. And I'm gonna keep the bangers that are kind of made specifically for me coming because this next one that I want to play for you is a big summer girl group banger. We have a new release from BB Girls, who are a K-pop group who are kind of like better known as Brave Girls. They were a big underrated for most of their time as Brave Girls, but had one big banger summer hit called Rollin' that kind of carried their career until they eventually left Brave Entertainment, therefore dropping the Brave part of their name, Brave Girls, becoming BB Girls, and just occasionally dropping like a real nice banger, which is what they have done this week with the brand new track called Body Wave. And it's just nice in K-pop when you can have a group of adults who can actually kind of be sexy, because BB Girls for this release, they're giving full hot girl and we love to see it. It's summer, you know, get to go to the beach, show a bit of skin, like do a bit of a body wave. It's exactly the vibe. I am living for it and hopefully you will too. Here it is right now, BB Girls with Body Wave.
1: Watch me now.

TK Midesa there, that brand new single called Romanticize features Genevieve, who is kind of rapidly growing her star lately. She's a US singer-songwriter, and I mean, I have seen her crossover just in the past like couple months alone with both Freddie Gibbs as well as Jihyo from Twice. So I feel like if you're making those connections and now, you know, Aussie favorite TK Midesa, I think she's got some good connections going on there. And so also just love to hear new music from TK Midesa as always, especially when it's that slick and delicious. Up the top there, you heard K-pop trio BB Girls with the track Body Wave. And in the middle, Canadian artist Chiara Savasta with her latest one called Nosebleeds. And I'm really taken by that little track. I think there's something very unique about the way the like vocals and the like kind of song part of it feels very much like that current like Olivia Rodrigo style of like honest, delicate songwriting, while the production has a bit more of like a almost Chapel Roan or maybe Ali X kind of vibe to it. So it kind of marries these two slightly different pop styles in a very interesting way, and I'm really, really on board with it. You're listening to Fairy Bread here on FBI Radio. This is the pop show where I'm getting glittery and sparkly, and had a text in on the text line that says, okay, I know this show is for obscure pop music, so if the request gets rejected on that basis, I understand. But since I'm awake to actually catch this live for once, I have to ask, can we hear something from the new Madonna album? And you know what? You've caught me in a good mood. I'm gonna say, yeah, why not? I mean, did I love the Madonna album? I'm going to let the silence do the talking. But you know what? It's a bit fun. It's something a little bit fun. And so you ask, you shall receive. In this next few songs, I might sprinkle a little Madonna in there. But right now, what I want to take you to is something that I have been obsessed with this week. It might be my favorite release of this week, or it's up there for sure. And it's something on the complete other end of the vibe, so I'm going to be having a lot of fun working this into Madonna. And that is the new Slayer EP called Avant Nova. And Slayer is kind of one of the hottest names in the underground, like SoundCloud rap scene at the moment. And this new EP of his is just absolutely delicious. It is a masterclass in all of the different kind of underground hip-hop styles at the moment, from big kind of Playboi Carti rage stuff to some like Lil Uzi Vert, almost trap metal things. But the track that I want to play for you is the opening track on the album, and the reason that I'm playing it here on Fairy Bread the Pop Show is because it has a very fun sample in it, in that it samples an Underscores track, the track The Peace off of her latest album, You, which I think is just such a fun little crossover. So here for you now, Slayer with this track called Promise.

0: people were saying a lot of curse words on English television, much more so than in the States. I mean, you couldn't say prick or dick or bollocks. Tits, I don't think you could say tits.
1: This next one has some strong language. Talk about

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That there, the latest single from my girl's Cutie Street called Error 404. And look, it wouldn't be an episode of Fairy Bread if I didn't play a track from a Kawaii Lab group. And that's my one for this week. And by one, I mean there is another one coming up later in the show. They're just too good and they keep releasing music. What can I do? Before that, you heard Tsunami with that track Obsessed off of her brand new EP Limerence. Before that one, Madonna with Danceteria from that fantastic new album. I've decided it's actually good. I know I said that I wasn't a fan of it. Listening to it, I'm like, you know what? That song actually kind of bops. So thank you, person on the text line, for requesting that one. I also love that there was a follow-up on the text line that said, yay, when that one started playing. Don't say I never do anything for you. And up the top, you heard Slayer with Promise. If you want to hit me up on the text line, 0435-123-945, that's the number. Tell me what you're doing on this fine Friday morning, what music you're enjoying, if you're loving some kawaii vibes, or if you want to, I don't know, hear more Madonna. I love this here, Fairy Bread, you know, the pop show here on FBI Radio, might be the only pop music show in the world where people are going, please, please play more American pop artists. And to that I say, coming up next is a K-pop girl group called Young Posse. And there seems to be something going on at the moment, which is just all about remaking Kara songs from the 2000s. Last week, I played for you this song by Resen, which was a cover of Kara's 2007-2008 bop, Pretty Girl. A banger. And then this week, out of all places, we have got another Kara like revamp from Young Posse, who are a group that are on the exact opposite end of that kind of Pretty Girl vibe. Young Posse are a hip-hop group that have, especially this year, kind of really branched out into just like, you know, pushing away from like the K-pop world and just stepping purely into kind of underground hip-hop. And this week they have dropped their Young Tape mixtape, which is full of a lot of really, really cool stuff, a lot of self-produced and self-written tracks, a lot of unit and solo tracks. It really does just feel like a kind of random assortment little mixtape thing. It's very, very cool. But the lead track is a song called Mr. 2026, and it's called that because it samples an iconic Kara song called Mr. So we love that this is just something that's happening at the moment, and I wonder if next week I'll have another new Kara song for you. But for right now, here is this Young Posse track, Mr. 2026. 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

You're on Fairy Bread, the pop music show here on FBI Radio. My name is Jim Kretschmer, here as the expert of all things pop music, to take you through all of the weird and wacky and wonderful deep cuts and treasures that have emerged from the deepest corners of the pop world. Up the top there, you heard K-pop girl group Young Posse with their track Mr. 2026, with that wonderful, wonderful Kara flip in there. I never thought I would hear Kara's Mr. flipped into some like underground kind of SoundCloudy trap track, especially not done by another K-pop girl group. It's wonderful. In the middle there, you heard Melbourne artist Kai Cult with that one called Strobe Lights, which is a track off of his new album Sheer Control, which dropped this week and is very, very delicious and very worth checking out if you're into your sort of electro clash, especially if you like it with a bit of a darker, more industrial edge to it. And on that note, if you're into some local electro clash EDM revival type stuff, coming up later in the show, I'm going to have a track from the new Agony album that has just dropped this morning, so stick around for that. And that last track that you heard there, US duo Frost Children, the song Afterlife off their new EP Tweaker Poem, which is so delicious. Frost Children have been really kind of pioneering and pushing this like very cringe trashy EDM revival that we're going through at the moment, as well as doing their own incredible stuff. They've been producing for the likes of Kim Petras and Angel Money and The Deep and whoever else is needing something big and loud and electronic and kind of 2000s-y. Frost Children have been the go-to, and I think they've really kind of perfected the formula on this new EP. It is emotional and vulnerable while also going so damn hard, and I think it is absolutely outstanding. Coming up on Fairy Bread, I've got more great stuff for you in these next few songs. Look, you thought we ran the gambit of the different, you know, places in the pop world in those songs between South Korea, Melbourne, and the US. You ain't seen nothing yet. In these next few tracks, I'm going to bring to you another South Korean independent act. I'm also going to bring you a Palestinian pop act. And right now, I want to play for you this brand new one that literally just dropped this morning from a local Sydney-based artist called Augley. This track is called Hit Me. You're on FBI Radio 94.5.

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This is Fairy Bread with Jim Kretschmer, the pop music show here, where I'm taking you through all of the glitz and glam and everything catchy and hooky. Up the top there, you heard the latest one from local Sydney-based artist Augley called Hit Me. Very, very cool track. The production on it is insane. I love it. And speaking of insane production, that one that you heard after that, For Sherd, with the new one called Sexy Boy. For Sherd are an incredible duo, two South Korean artists, Niu and Baby Nasdaq, who are just doing incredibly

was such a thing in like early 2000s pop to just kind of randomly throw like Middle Eastern type melodies and instruments into your pop track of like a Pussycat Dolls or like a Britney or something, just to make it sound a bit more exotic. It means that an actual like Middle Eastern pop track just kind of inherently sounds very diva to me, and I kind of love it. I really like that track. Like I said, you're listening to Fairy Bread, and I'm taking you now to a contender for Song of the Summer. Someone has made a ploy by putting out a song literally called Summer this week, and that is girl group Woo-ah, who I think they're kind of like a sleeper girl group for me personally. In that, if you asked me to like list my favorite K-pop groups, Woo-ah probably wouldn't be a name that would come up immediately, but if you look at the stats, Woo-ah hold kind of a very special place in that they have given me my K-pop song of the year twice. Not just once, twice. First back in 2022 with their incredible song Catch the Stars. Which was not only my most listened to song of 2022, but also I named it my favorite K-pop song of the year, my second favorite song of the year in general. And then they kind of topped that in 2024 with this song, Pom Pom Pom, which was not only my favorite K-pop song of the year, but just my song of the year for 2024. Pom Pom, I'm chewing me on, ain't nobody is rooting for me. So while I may not call Woo-ah my favorite group, they do put out some stunning stuff occasionally. And they've kind of taken a little bit of a break because, I mean, their company went through a bit of trouble. And then also earlier this year, there was a little bit of a scandal where leaked DMs from one of the group members came out, where she was basically just saying that she hates all of the other members and the staff and everything. But they seem to have patched that up. And they're putting out new music again, which we love to see. And they have put out this week a big summer banger, which we love to see when it is freezing cold here in the Southern Hemisphere. But we can pretend that we're out on the beach sipping a cold drink. And that's exactly what I'm doing with this one from Woo-ah called Summer. You're on FBI 94.5.

0: local artist Yura there with that new one called Material Girl. Such a gorgeous track. Also produced by Adelaide-based artist Lonely Speck. And I mean, for me, anything Lonely Speck does is gold. I cannot get enough of their production. And so to hear them behind such a gorgeous track, yeah, we love to see it. We love to see it. Up the top there, you heard my girls Ooh Ah with their summer hit Summer. And in the middle, brand new Rilo single that just dropped this morning called Odyssey. It's the latest track from her upcoming album, which we are finally going to be getting a release date and a title for today. I'm very excited for this announcement. I am sat. This is one of my most anticipated albums of the year. I seriously cannot wait to find out more. I'm also loving the kind of ancient mythology vibe going on, especially the track being called Odyssey and dropping literally on the same day as Christopher Nolan's The Odyssey. Huge. Just incredible rollout. We love to see it. You're listening to FBI Radio. This is Fairy Bread, the pop music show here on FBI. And we've been given some summer queens so far with that Woo Ah track and with BB Girls earlier in the show. But I mentioned right at the top of the show that this week it kind of, like, the summer vibes and the summer ruling was done by the boy groups. And so I kind of want to play for you now a few of these incredible, incredible boy group tracks that dropped this week, because look, I'm not as knowledgeable about the boy groups as I am about the girl groups. So there are a few groups that I came across this week that I had never heard of before, but I went, hey, new K-pop song. And I listened to and I went, wait, this is really good. And so I want to play a couple of those now for you. I have three. The first one comes from a boy group called Ahof, which is a group that I know because one of the members is a guy called Woonki, who is just an absolute icon. He knows more about Nugu K-pop groups than I do, and that's saying something. In the middle, I've got a track from a group called Ambio, which is just giving full summer bliss, and then at the end, Veon, which is just an absolute slapper. So strap yourselves in, sit tight for this little K-pop boy group three-peat we've got going on, starting off with this one from Ahof, which is called Run to You.
1: Run to you.

0: little K-pop boy group, round of three for you there. Up the top, you heard Ahof with Run To You. In the middle, Ambio with Blue Splash. And then that last one there, Veyon with Mwah. And I especially am fond of that last one, the Veyon track. I had literally never heard of that group before until I came across the song and I heard it and I went, oh wait, that's a banger. And I listened to the EP that it comes off and I went, oh my God, the entire EP is a banger. And I was like, where have these guys been hiding? Where are they from? Turns out they're a very new boy group, obviously. But they come from Incode Entertainment, which is a company that I am familiar with because of their girl group, Say My Name, which is a group that I have absolutely fallen in love with over the last year. So it makes sense that, you know, the quality is coming from that. And also, that is the company that is run by Kim Jae-jung, who is a former member of legendary boy group TVXQ. Also just kind of an all-round good dude, I believe. He seems very great. He is the one who kind of kicked off the legal battle many years ago to end what were known as slave contracts in K-pop. And so I think having him at the helm of a K-pop company seems like there's some good stuff happening, at least if the two groups that they have at the moment are anything to go by. So big ups Incode Entertainment. 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This is Fairy Bread, the pop show here on FBI. My name is Jim Kretschmer, taking you through all of the incredible pop bangers that are just constantly streaming out. And I know I just gave you three K-pop tracks, so I'm going to give you a little bit of a break. Coming up in this next block of songs, I have a very fun, dancey electronic track from a First Nations producer that I came across this week. I've also got an insane Baile Funk remix of one of the latest Charlie XCX singles, which is insane. But right now, I want to take you to this new single from the Queen, Rebecca Black. Yes, Miss Friday herself. I feel like we've kind of gotten past that at this point. She is very much just a main pop girly now, and she has released a new single last week, along with the announcement of her new album, Age of the Exhibitionist, which is dropping on the 4th of September, which also happens to be my birthday. So thank you for the birthday present when it comes, Miss Rebecca Black. I know it's going to be astounding, especially if this single is anything to go by. This is the new one. It's called Hot Wet Delirious, and you're on FBI Radio.
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1: They were the first people that ever gave me a radio interview, which is, that's really cool that you know that.
0: You're the Kid Leroy. We have to know.

absolute madness there, that one. Just a ridiculous baile funk remix of rock music by Charlie XCX, done by Christopher Lou's Boy Lureiro, Mr. Kaka, and MC Gibizinha. I hope I pronounced those correctly. I feel like I've stumbled lately into just the, like, queer side of the baile funk world, and I am loving everything I've been hearing from it. Obviously, you know, baile funk is incredible, just full stop, but any genre of dance music, of electronic music, is just done better by queer people. And so the queer baile funk, oh, I'm so here for it. Up the top, you heard the new Rebecca Black single called Hot, Wet, Delirious, and in the middle there, Black Pop by an Aussie First Nations artist called Pig. Very, very fun track. 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This is the kind of stuff that you really only hear at FBI Radio, supporting, you know, queer international artists from all around the world, supporting local First Nations artists, and just playing you all of these big bangers. It really happens nowhere else but FBI, at least not in the way that we do it. And so if you value FBI and what we do here, you like independent media, all of this hand-picked deliciousness, no algorithms, no AI, no major corporations or anything getting involved, then you should become a supporter of FBI. 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It's, you know, around the same cost as a streaming subscription. I think it's actually a bit cheaper considering how much streaming subscriptions have gone up. And you don't, you know, the money isn't going towards, like, foreign war machines or anything like that. It goes into the local community to keep pushing all of the incredible local music that we have for you. So head to fbi.radio/support. And on the topic of local music, it's time to play what is kind of, I might be calling this the main event of the show this week. And this is a new release that it's just absolutely stunning. It is the technically debut album from local Sydney duo Agony called Bull. Agony have been on the scene for a few years, but are just now dropping their first full proper album. And watching Agony's trajectory has been really interesting. I first heard them when we were playing some of their earlier stuff here on FBI Radio. And the stuff that we were playing was this very kind of 2000s throwback EDM kind of big banger style, which is, you know, everywhere right now. It is kind of the defining sound of 2026, and Agony were doing it back in 2022, 2023. And since then, Agony have kind of, like, drifted away from that sound a bit. They started making a bit more ambient things, a bit more kind of chill things, especially, I know, Grasps, one half of the duo, has been really leaning into the kind of ambient side of things. And so it's been really fun to see now that this style that they were doing years ago has just exploded all over the world and is kind of the sound of 2026, Agony have decided to come back and say, you know what, we were here first and we still do it the best. And that is what this album is. It is just an absolute masterclass in all of the elements that make this kind of EDM revival so much fun, in that it is big and loud and chaotic and kind of a little bit silly at times, but also gets very serious. I think they take all of the stuff that they've learned making this kind of ambient stuff and lean into some, like, quieter, chiller moments to really get across that, like, vulnerability, which is at such a core of a lot of this kind of EDM revival stuff, is to be really overly sincere. And so the way that they're able to do it is just, it's just a cut above anything else that we're hearing these days. I think it is absolutely stunning. I think it's gorgeous. And I think, yeah, the two of them have really outdone themselves on this album. And so I want to play a track from it for you now. Language warning for this one. This is a track called Down Low off this Agony album, Bull.

Coming Out of Sydney. That one there is the brand new one from Bianca called Worry When It Ends. Love that. One of her best in a while, I would say. I mean, Bianca always dropping quality, but there's something about that one that is real, real tasty. Up the top, you heard a track from that new Agony album called Down Low. The album's called Bull. The track's called Down Low. And just delicious. I love how I got on my soapbox about, like, how the album is really not just, like, super fun and everything, but also has these moments of, like, real emotional introspection and vulnerability. And then I press play on the song and it starts with, like, bull noises and then goes into just, like, a synth party banger. I think that's the beauty about this current wave of, like, pop music and this, like, electro clash EDM revival, whatever you want to call it, kind of thing. It's just the way that it really does vulnerability and, like, sincerity in the silliest way, because that's real and that's sincere, and I love it. I love it so much. And then in the middle there, you heard my other Kawaii Lab pick for the show, my girls Fruits Zipper with their new one called Sensation. And Fruits Zipper getting a little bit dark on that one. What's happened to my sweet new Kawaii girls? They suddenly, you know, got metal guitars blaring. They're singing about how much they hate someone. Oh my God, it's crazy. I love it. I love it so much. They eat up the dark concept. The video, stunning. All of them in, like, a darkly lit office wearing, like, you know, because normally they're in, like, their brightly colored, like, princess kawaii outfits. And so seeing them in, like, these dark, like, office suits and everything. Oh my God, it's everything. It's everything. Fruit Zipper, you are my world. You're listening to Fairy Bread here on FBI Radio, the pop music show, where for the last 2 hours I have been serving up banger after banger, if I do say so myself. If you want to check out anything that I played on the show, if you missed anything, you can head to FBI.radio and find the whole track list written there and listen back to anything and see anything. And also in the episode description for this week's episode, I did put a link to a little something special that you should definitely check out. So head to FBI.radio to see that. But it's about time for me to wrap up and get on out of here. But I have one last song to leave you with before I go. And, you know, I said that this week the boy groups were doing their thing, and so I have one last boy group song for you this week, and that comes from a group called Identity. And Identity are under Modhouse Entertainment, which is the company that is responsible for my girls Triple S, the massive 24-member girl group. And Identity are kind of the boy group version of Triple S. I know the Identity fans don't like when people say that because, you know, they're two separate things. They're not compared. But Identity is also working its way up to becoming a 24-member boy group. And this latest release, the new EP, It's Not Over, sees them reaching 20 members. It's a whole lot of guys, but this EP slaps. Modhouse's production is always such a cut above everyone else's. And so this EP is just delicious. And so I want to leave you with my favorite track off of this new EP, which is one of the B-sides, but it's just a delicious electronic pop fest of tastiness. It's been a pleasure chatting to you. I'll be back same time next week. But for now, this is Identity with a track called Lovestruck. You're on FBI 94.5.

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Niggas don't show they face unless they loads. Blue rides, blue flags, everybody else is fucking hoes. Cut dope, get stuffed in the spot and I could barely see up in this bitch from all the smoke, goddamn.

black, black, black, black, black, black, black, black, black, black, black, black, black, black, black, black, black, black, black, black, black, black, black, black, black, black, black, black, black, black, black, black, black, black, black, black, black, black, black, black, black, black, black, black, black, black, black, black, black, black, black, black, black, black, black, black, black, black, black, black, black, black, black, black, black, black, black, black, black, black, black, black, black, black, black, black, black, black, black, black, black, black, black, black, black, black, black, black, black, black, black, black, black, black, black, black, black, black, black, black, black, black, black, black, black, black, black, black, black, black, black, black, black, black, black, black, black, black, black, black, black, black, black, black, black, black, black, black, black, black, black, black, black, black, black, black, black, black, black, black, black, black, black, black, black, black, black, black, black, black, black, black, black, black, black, black, black, black, black, black, black, black, black, black, black, black, black, black, black, black, black, black, black, black, black, black, black, black, black, black, black, black, black, black, black, black, black, black, black,

0: Yeah.
1: Picture yourself being 10 years old and having vision stuck in prison because of stories that were told around you when you was younger. Now that's all you could see. Thinking more than likely that could be me. See my uncle on TV for a prison escape, and at the age of 16 I thought I'd seen my fate. Always thought it was inevitable, what more can I say? To this day I get the feeling they might lock me away. I'm a black man living in this country where it's normal to be sent to a place where my people make almost 50%. That's half of the populations in our prisons today. We only make up 3% of this country. Ain't that a shame? Yeah, that's fucked up. Man, they got us cuffed up. People out here dying, but we'd rather fill our cups up. Fathers leaving sons and turn around and say it's tough love, making up excuses, spitting rubbish like a dump truck. Huh.

a statistic. 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How are we supposed to spread our wings before we see as hell? We are kings and we are queens before we're anything else. It's got me thinking while I'm making this. We plan funerals before we plan 80s. Cause you're expected to die young if you're indigenous. The poison's in the food and the substances that they've given us. They put our elders on a ball and chain. Stop their kids from learning culture, now we think it's shame. Took our fathers, never knew if they'd be seen again. And wonder why there's dead

Was it all a blur? Were you in a gold? Didn't cage, were you in a daze? Did you even hear?

That one is called Geika Sublime. That's by Sublime, sorry. You're listening to Up For It on FBA Radio. Happy Friday. Good morning. Hope you're doing very well despite these wet, rainy conditions if you are listening in from so-called Sydney. But we won't focus on that too much in case you're listening externally. What I'll focus on is the agenda for today. We've got two crazy, quite heavy-hitting interviews to play. Heavy-hitting is crazy. Heavy-hitter subjects of interviews to play from 9 a.m. onwards. Some of them, well, both of them you would know if you have tuned in to FBI before, if you are a little bit tapped into the Australian music scene as of right now in 2026. But if you're not, still super excited to have you here. Can't wait to potentially introduce you to those people. What we're going to do for the next 3 hours is play 50% Australian music, and then half of that is coming from where I am in so-called Sydney. And the other half is the strangest, weirdest, most important and engaging stuff that's coming out across the globe that is programmed for you completely by humans. No AI, no algorithms, no bullshit Madonna rework that's been topping all of the other Australian radio charts. We've got real music by real people, and it's super fun to sit here with you every morning and give a little bit of time and honour to the hard work of these talented people. I also would love to acknowledge that FBI has always been on unceded Gadigal land, and we would not exist without the love and care and connection to music and arts and culture the First Nations people have had and continue to have in Sydney, Australia, every part of the world that is involved in Indigeneity. I also would love to say that we completely welcome queer expressionism here at FBI, and we don't indulge in the censorship that is currently going on in the Sydney art scene. That is the most ridiculous thing that I've been around to witness, and you will never, ever, ever get that kind of censorship from us here at FBI. Let's play a song, hey? This is a song that everyone has heard over the past couple of weeks because it's good. It is from the debut album of Dane, finally. They're a Filipino-Australian artist who are currently operating out of Nam, I believe. And this song is very poppy, very upbeat, and I love it. I'm very excited to be presenting at the same time as this came out because I think we'll be talking about and listening to the song in many, many years to come. Here's PQC by Dane, and you're listening to Up For It on FBA Radio.

0: That one's from our album of the week, last week, which is Nether by Marcus Whale, who, I have it on good authority, did a show last night here on FBI, and I think did a live performance on Mithril. I could be wrong, but I think I'm not. Marcus has been a presenter, a volunteer, and an artist that's been featured so many times here on FBI, so it's super cool to get to play a little bit of the album, but we're not spending any more time on it because the album of the week this week is a different one, as it is a different week. But we'll talk about that in a second, because as of right now, weather and traffic.
1: Weather and traffic.
0: Okay, so it is going to be rainy again today, this time up to 20 millimeters of rain expected, which is perfect, because I can confirm yesterday I did break my foot, so now I'm going to be walking around one of those stupid casts while it's raining. 5 to 20 millimeters of rain expected in the Greater Sydney region. The most of it will be hitting us from 2 p.m. till 3 p.m. Right now it's 12.4 degrees. It feels a little bit colder. It's going to hit a maximum of 18 degrees at 2 p.m. Sun is set to go down around 4:40 p.m. And then an overnight minimum of 14 degrees will be hitting us from 8 p.m. onwards. In terms of traffic, there has been a water main that's burst in Silverwater Road at Derby Street. The first of three northbound lanes are closed, but there are very minimal minor traffic delays as a result of this incident. If you are travelling northbound through Silverwater Road, you're being advised to reduce your speed and exercise caution, but beyond that, you are golden. I'll give you an update in an hour, but I want to play some music right now because one of my favourite Australian artists is a rapper, alternative R&B performer who was part of BTB Enterprise out of Brisbane. We're going to get into the newest from CDOT. 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

0: That's Kalila. The song is called Going Down. It's from our album of the week this week. And I'm sure a lot of your own personal favourite albums that's come out recently. New Avatar, it was highly awaited. It's met expectations, exceeded them, I would say, for me. I'm a huge fan of hers. And I'm also famously the most negative person in the world, so it's really nice when an album comes out and I get to go, you know what? I'm actually very pleasantly surprised by that. I'm very guilty to, with everything, being one of those people that's like, the new season, the new rah-rah-rah, it's not as good. Did you, wait, I'm here with Omar. Good morning, Omar.
1: Good morning.
0: Were you a Stranger Things person at all?
1: Yes, very much so, yes.
0: Yeah, I feel quite vindicated now that everyone is like, oh, it ended so badly.
1: Yeah.
0: Because my dad and I were super keen on the first season when it came out.
1: Mm.
0: And then when the second season came out, we both went, let's not watch this anymore.
1: A lot of people were like that.
0: Yeah.
1: You know, I feel like it had like some thing in its secret formula that just kept me coming back for it. No other show is playing good music.
0: Yeah.
1: I think that was a big one for me, to be honest. Sure. Yeah.
0: I do remember being really hyped when they did Should I Stay or Should I Go by The Clash in the first season.
1: I got hyped when they did Master of Puppets in season 4.
0: Oh, they do? Damn.
1: That was a really cool scene.
0: There you go.
1: It was really cool. It was very metal.
0: But I feel like, do you have anything, I was really not impressed by Backrooms, which I was really myself. Okay, I won't try and influence your opinion on that then.
1: Okay.
0: But do you find that you're someone that when like you're anticipating something and then it comes out, do you find that you're often like impressed by it? Do you feel like your expectations are met?
1: I feel like I'm pretty decent at managing expectations when it comes to movies.
0: There you go.
1: Surprisingly enough, I kind of like keep it at a very neutral level going in or slightly below it so that I can leave room for me being impressed, I guess.
0: Oh.
1: But also like low enough that if it's not great, I'm like not disappointed.
0: Right.
1: Yeah.
0: That's good. That's a way to do it.
1: Yeah.
0: I read this crazy article in The Guardian the other day that like expectations when it comes to media is an effect of end stage capitalism and that we're putting too much value on.
1: Oh my God.
0: It's crazy. I was like reading it going, yeah. And
1: this
0: I was
1: is
0: like,
1: the
0: I
1: most
0: can't. I can't.
1: Late stage
0: oh,
1: article.
0: Girl, we are past late stage capitalism. We're at end stage capitalism.
1: End of days.
0: Have you seen this Korean trend where there are all these apps and services now where you can order food, but it's like completely fake, but you go through, you find a restaurant, you go through the menu, there's all of these things like programmed. It's like a Uber Eats kind of simulation.
1: But you get
0: nothing? Yeah. Because it like it's about
1: the dopamine.
0: Is it
1: a game or something?
0: It's so strange. People are like, oh, it's a comforting like dopamine spike because people like ordering food or like feeling like they're waiting for something to be delivered.
1: They get the same dopamine as they do from scrolling.
0: Isn't that so crazy?
1: That's so strange.
0: That's the end
1: people
0: of the world.
1: Weird,
0: that's the end of the world.
1: Yeah.
0: If our dopamine spikes are coming from ordering something and then not actually getting the service, oh, they got us.
1: Every day I get on my phone, I'm like, we're almost there.
0: Yeah,
1: we're almost at the end times.
0: Yeah, like, it's so strange.
1: Yeah.
0: But luckily for me, one of my most anticipated albums of the year came out. It's by Earth Eater, who had a baby that also came out recently. And so she's
1: that's a hilarious way of putting it.
0: I was trying to segue. She put out an album called Heavenly Body, If I'm the Bottle, You're the Message, which is so sweet and
1: so
0: cute.
1: It's a fantastic picture on the album artwork.
0: She's amazing. I'm such a big Earth Eater fan. I was introduced to her by one of my very way too cool housemates that I had when I first moved to Sydney, and I'm forever in her debt. And I would love to play you a song from this record. This one's called Paradise Rains by Earth Eater. If there's any album that's come out lately that's met your expectations and exceeded them even, text in 0435 123 945. We might even play a damn song, but as of right now, here's Earth Eater.

0: Is this live?
1: Yes, this is.
0: Oh, shit. Oh, I'm sorry. Oh, God.
2: This is a language warning.
3: She's using you for your money. Let her use me for my money. Yes. Let her use me for my money. Let her use me for my money.
4: Yo, where you at, my nigga?

0: Talk to me about that song, Omar.
1: All right. That song was 19, or in Arabic, Tisat Ashar, by the artist Noor, who we had on the rotation about a couple of weeks ago from her song Hello, but she has just released her new album, self-titled album, also called Noor. Came out yesterday. I've only listened to about half of it, but I've loved what I've heard. She is from my hometown of Cairo in Egypt.
0: Shout and out.
1: It's great to see Australian radio stations playing music from back home. It's been fantastic to see. It was just coincidence that previous song that I kind of caught, and I talked to Tommy, our music director, and he was like, yeah, man, it's been very good. Her debut single from like a few years ago, Wana, was kind of what caught my attention. But if you listen to that track and you like what you hear, you're gonna love this album so far. It's great. It's kind of a great sort of encapsulation of the modern Egyptian music scene.
0: Oh, right. You know,
1: it's kind of got influences from everywhere, but is still very much rooted in, it's got a lot of its influence still very much rooted in kind of MENA region and specifically Egyptian style music. So yeah, everyone should give it a listen. It came out just yesterday.
0: No way. So much new stuff is coming out.
1: Yeah.
0: It's only 9 songs. It's how long does it go for? 25 minutes. Easy listen.
1: It's nice, short and sweet.
0: The cover's really cute as well. It's very, because like there's a bit of kind of 80s pop production influence.
1: Yeah, it's like there's like hand-drawn stuff around the picture of her. It's
0: very
1: really
0: cute.
1: Cool. Yeah.
0: Big ups,
1: Noor.
0: So much good stuff happening. A little bit of a clue for who we've got in later on in the show. We've also got the Swap Meet debut album finally out. Oh my goodness gracious. We'll be talking about that later. But as of right now, here is a song from an artist, but also like a really avid mental health advocate in Chicago. This is Kais Crusade. I actually have no idea how you would pronounce this. Kiwi Gitsopsi. But there's lots of asterisks in there. Hell yeah, language warning. This is Kais Crusade.

0: This next song contains some naughty words.
1: Bitch won't play no Tamagotchi, so little bitch don't play with me. Tamagotchi on my shit, this clip might be a prophecy. Tamagotchi, warn your fee. If this is your final call, then this your final fantasy. This your final fantasy. This your final fantasy. No mu on a B. It's Jacoby on a B. Yeah. If you see me pose, I'm loading. Game uploading, playing number one. Never needed a motive. Playing number one, never needed a modem. Bitch, stay sitting on my hip, I don't got no time for games. Time I got you hoping. Time I got me, hocus pocus. 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Hit after hit, I'ma make them glitch all day. 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The NPC when a bitch talk pay. 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I am the final boss making pause. 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He thinking that I'm really about to go soft. He thinking that it really about to make a prof. God.

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0: and bitch won't play no Tamagotchi, so little bitch don't play with me. Tamagotchi on my shit, this clip might be a prophecy. Tamagotchi on your feet. If this is your final call, then this your final fantasy.
1: Language warning.

0: that's when our life had to fight. Back up against the window, retaliation out of spite. Move around like soprano, each and every day's a weekend. Wish I woke up peeking.
1: I'm gonna say the worst thing.

0: Hey, that's the song of the year. That's Porcelain Boy, Sydney's very own. Wanting with an Open Wound is the name of that song. And the name of the radio show you're listening to right now is Up For It. And the name of the radio station that you're on is FBI Radio Free Broadcast Incorporation? I was going to say international, but that's not it.
1: You want to know something really embarrassing?
0: I want to know something really embarrassing.
1: I only found out what FBI stood for, like, last week.
0: I had to seek out that information myself. When they were like, yeah, you come and be the breakfast host, I was like, damn, I should know more about this station if I'm going to be here every day.
1: I don't know. I guess it never occurred to me that FBI stood for something.
0: Right?
1: Yeah.
0: It doesn't come up. A really fun, if anyone is on the fence about trying to join FBI, trying to get in on the volunteering action, you get to do really fun bits at parties, such as people go, oh, what do? And you say, oh, I work at FBI. And they go, oh, like the government. And
1: you want some street cred?
0: Yeah, it's so stupid. People go, oh, like the America, like the government. You say, well, no.
1: No.
0: Because we're not in America.
1: Yeah.
0: And also, if I worked for the FBI, why would I tell you?
1: Exactly.
0: But maybe that's the best cover.
1: Maybe, yeah.
0: Being like unsuspecting. Anyway, let's talk about something concrete, something actual.
1: Yeah.
0: Earlier on in the show, I was talking about how I build up, music is way too serious to me. And I idolize musicians in such a stupid way. And one of my favorite musicians ever, which is quite left field, I guess, if you've ever heard me talking about my taste in music, like my top three, is a band called Wire from like the 1970s, The Clash, and probably The Strokes.
1: Mm.
0: But one of my favorite artists ever is a rap duo from America, Coco and Claire. Coco and Claire, beg your pardon. And they have finally announced they've got new stuff coming out. They haven't had anything like new and concrete since an album they put out in 2022, which was Sexy. That's the name of the album. It was Sexy as well. You would know a lot of their stuff from, I think a lot of it went around on TikTok. A lot of it is quite popular in that femcel girl rap kind of genre. And I'm so super duper excited for this new record that I would love to play you a song from the old record. I've then also got some tummy ache and some gimmick in the next 10 to 15. But as of right now, this is a song that needs a language warning, but also a dance warning for anyone that isn't like me and have like a broken limb right now. If you can, I reckon, have a little boogie to this one. This is Bad Little Vibe by Coco and Claire. Language warning.

0: That is Gimmick. They are a band out of... Wait, Omar did a good accent. Where are they from?
1: Bristol.
0: Bristol. That is... They have like a very, very sparse discography. They've been around for a long time, so I'm sure you've heard of them before. They've been around for six or seven years, far out, they've been around for that long, but they've only got 13 songs out, and that one is called Links in the Same Broken Chain. Before that, what did we have before that? We had a song called Feeding Tube by Tummy Ache, and now we have the most important part in every radio show. It's the weather and traffic updates.
2: Weather and traffic.
0: So... 12.4 degrees right now in the Greater Sydney region. There are no extreme weather warnings today, thank goodness. It is set to be a fairly rainy one between 5 and 20, so a large margin of error there, between 5 and 20 millimetres of rain expected today, most of it from 2pm until 4pm this afternoon. It is going to hit a maximum of 18 degrees at 2pm and then cool down to an overnight minimum of 14 from 8pm onwards, and the sunset to go down around 4:40pm. Nothing to update you on in terms of traffic. I will, however, reiterate that in Silverwater Road at Derby Street, there is a burst water main that is affecting northbound traffic. A utility company is on the site, but as of right now, just reduce your speed and exercise caution if you're travelling through the area. To keep up with this conversation about a lot of really great music coming out as of right now, July, an epicenter, a hotspot for good albums. Another English band from London, these guys are legends, it's Mary and the Junkyard. They just put out Role Model Hermit, which a lot of people were waiting on, myself included. It's just really cool to see a band that are insanely talented, like undeniably talented, but they are hyper focused and prioritizing their friendship and like getting to experiment and make their best memories together through this project. So this is a song called Welcome Break from Role Model Hermit by Mary in the Junkyard, and you're listening to Up For It on FBI Radio.

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1: It was just an accident, from Jafar Panahi. 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
2: Album of the week.
3: Kalayla's latest offering, New Avatar, takes out our album of the week. The record is an exercise in persistence and grace, reaching new heights in sonic value, introducing distorted guitars, and blurring the lines of shoegaze and alternative R&B. The project pulls from every avenue Kalayla has musically existed in, leaping over emotional vulnerabilities that are nestled atop a bed of controlled bursts of noise.
2: Album of the week.

he gon' make it look like God the one that brought it. I got breakfast from the homie, and the homie heard about it. Try to eat more, damn it, like we said bodies. What the fuck?

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0: That one is from Mount Zero, Swap Meet's debut album that is out today, officially. You might have been hearing it. It was the feature album on Triple J, so they got to play it a little bit earlier than the rest of the world. And if you're like me and you've been listening to it via their shows, I've been very, very, very impressed with it. I had the opportunity to have a little chat with three of the members of Swap Meet a while back now, a couple of weeks ago. So very exciting to be able to play it. They're going to be signing and playing at Hum Records in Newtown this Sunday from 2 p.m. onwards. But here is a little bit of my time with Swap Meet. We're going to close it out with the lead single from the album, I Know, which I know that you know. I know that you've heard it before. So I highly implore you to go and check out all of these new precious songs from their debut that are now finally available for your listening pleasures. This is Swap Meet on Up For It on FBA Radio.
1: We had to sign a bunch of things the other day and that was hilarious.
2: That's yeah.
3: Like 400 posters.
1: Yeah.
2: Whoa.
1: I don't have a signature yet either, so I kind of had to.
2: Man, you got to work on that.
1: I know. I want to get a stamp and just use that instead. Yeah, yeah. Wow.
2: Wow. Already cheaping out writing stuff. That's insane.
1: I'll get a printer.
2: Swap Meet don't want to sign stuff for people.
4: Josh was really proud of the fact that he like has a really proper signature.
2: Love that.
4: Yeah. But then he was like 50 things behind every
2: because he was dedicating too much. Like, yeah. That's a beautiful problem to have, being like too into signing 400 posters. That's not
4: nice. Able to do it so quickly, and then he just had a pile.
2: Love that.
0: Talking with Swap Meet, I feel like you've had the craziest year ever. I mean, like, going through all of the accolades when I was writing my questions, I was thinking, holy shit, like, have you had time to kind of stop and process? Like, been to America, got all the awards, or two awards at South by Southwest Sydney, but then did 13 showcase shows at the Austin, like, side of South by, then did a pop-up for Vivid, got all of these different articles coming out ahead of the album. Has it, like, felt that hectic as it is reading out the laundry list?
1: Yeah.
0: Yeah.
1: Were you going to say no?
4: Absolutely not.
0: Really?
4: Well, the thing is, it's like we go home to Adelaide. But in retrospect, it's crazy.
2: Mm.
4: And yeah.
1: Yeah. It just feels like we're sort of far away from thinking about any of that.
4: Yeah.
1: Stuff. But it has been like the best year.
4: It's been so
1: it's been sort of fun.
4: I think because it's been so good, it's like, just want to still be doing it.
2: Yeah.
4: But Adelaide's very quiet, so it really cuts off.
1: Yeah, it's funny how like all the exciting stuff happens when we're not in Adelaide.
2: Oh, really?
1: But like obviously there's still exciting stuff in Adelaide, but it's just like going to America, like all those things are like in spots that aren't home.
2: Mm.
1: So when we come home, it's like we're just back in the old world.
2: True.
4: Yeah.
0: Was there anything that surprised you about playing in America or like doing 13 sets kind of quite close together? Did you like find, did anything change in your live set?
3: Why?
4: I realized that we could do more than 13.
0: Oh, really? Awesome.
5: Definitely. I feel like we learn you can like catch up on sleep later.
0: Right.
5: And play the 13 shows.
0: Terrifying lesson to learn. That's awful. Pushing the boundary there.
4: Yeah.
0: I feel like everyone that I've mentioned to in the studio today that I was interviewing you guys, everyone's so, so keen for this new album. And I feel like going through all of your social media, it's people going, hey, I just caught you at this show. I'm so excited to hear this song you played finally be out in the world. Having that kind of like, I don't know, it seems like crazy anticipation for a debut release. Does that ever feel like a bit of pressure, like in a negative way rather than a positive?
4: Honestly, nah.
2: Love that.
4: I feel like I don't know. I think how we play live is always going to be different to how we record.
2: Mm.
4: And I'm also looking forward to people being able to hear the album as a full piece.
5: Yeah. I know. I kind of forget that people haven't heard the songs yet because I'm so used to playing them like every week. And I'm like, oh yeah, nah, we've definitely shown everyone these songs, but no, it's only kind of who's ever come to a show, which is funny. I know, I find like when we play in different places, certain crowds will like certain songs more. Like there's definitely like songs that like our Adelaide friends like and then songs that our Sydney friends like.
0: Mm.
5: But yeah, I know. I've kind of always been in the case of thinking it's like just friends that are going to hear it because they come to shows, but it'll be cool to have randoms hearing it and stuff.
2: Yeah, for sure. Yeah.
4: I think, and it's also like try to not think too much about what people might think. Like, I feel like we're already kind of thinking about what's next for me, you know, what we're doing next, rather than like, because it's done and there's nothing we can do.
2: Yeah.
4: Just try to use that energy to make new things.
1: Yeah. So glad we can't change anything.
0: Even like among yourselves, do you find that you all have similar favorite moments or songs on the album?
5: I feel like they're always changing.
0: Mm.
5: I don't know. I like when we recorded it, had like listened to the songs for a bunch, and I kind of had a break for it for maybe like 2 months because I'd heard it so much.
0: Yeah.
5: And then I went back and I found there were songs that I really liked that I didn't like before.
0: Mm.
5: And then, yeah, I don't know. I feel like there's always the ones that we played for a long time that we'll have like kind of a soft spot that we always like.
4: Yeah. I feel like using the word like or don't like doesn't apply anymore. It's not unbearable to
5: Yeah, I feel like the album has some songs that are completely different to the singles as well.
0: Really?
5: Which is really cool.
0: That's exciting.
5: Like, yeah. I won't give too much away yet.
0: No, don't. We've still got a while. It's still 36 days or something. But who's counting? Me, obviously.
6: Or something like that.
0: Something similar to that. That's so exciting. Yeah. But wait, thinking about like what's coming next, as in like touring or like next releases, because this is like the whole album's kind of about first, I guess, like in a way, because it's, you know, describing your early 20s. Are you thinking about like further things that you'd like to write about? Mm. That's exciting. How are you able to do that at the same time as touring stuff that hasn't even come out yet? Like, how do you have space for that?
4: Yeah, I guess that is, it definitely is weirder now. It's definitely harder than when we could play a bunch of random local shows every week and test out new things. So, it's just different.
0: Yeah.
4: I think we're forming a new way to be able to play and like practice and play, like play around with things.
0: Yeah.
1: I think the more we practice, the more it gives us like space to chill out on the songs that we have to play live and like.
0: Right. Yeah. That's really cool.
1: Spend more time just like making stuff.
4: Yeah.
1: No, way more fun.
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0: best right now. The feeling's kind of great right now. Taking selfies with the stars, exploring the world, living life just like a star. Maneuver around the city with a different style, different type of attitude and a different smile. That's dope.
1: Yeah, that's not
0: good. Most of it's like freestyle, and I just write it, so like I don't forget it.

0: That one's KD from here in so-called Sydney with a song called Potential, soundtracking your hour down under, which we started off with a bit of swap meet and a little chat that I had to them a while back, celebrating the release of their debut album, Mount Zero, out today. They're going to be performing at Hum on King Street in Newtown at 2 p.m. on Sunday. So you should go and check it out. Go get your stuff signed. It is 9:14 a.m. Friday, 17th of July, and weather and traffic time.
1: Weather and traffic.
0: I'm running out of segues for this damn segment. It is 13.2 degrees right now in the Greater Sydney region. It is not going to get too much warmer today. A high of 18 degrees is expected at 2 p.m. before cooling down to an overnight minimum of 14 degrees from 8 p.m. onwards. It's going to be another rainy day today in Sydney. Between 5 and 20 millimeters of rain are forecast, the most of that hitting us from 1 p.m. until 2 p.m. Sun is set to go down around 4:45 p.m. There is not too much going on in terms of traffic. A little bit further out in Maze Hill, M4 motorway at Pitt Street, it's been a crash between two vehicles, which is resulting in some fairly heavy traffic conditions for those of us travelling eastbound. Allow extra travel time and prepare to merge if you're travelling through the area, as there is a motorway crew currently attending the site. But other than that, golden. Of course, be a little bit mindful and factor in some extra travel time for public transport. Sydney does not really work very well in the rain, so just something to be mindful of. You can't say I didn't warn you. Unsurprisingly, I've got another Australian song to play for you. And then in a little bit, we're going to have some more special guests, also from Adelaide, accidentally programming a very Adelaide forward show today, but I'm not mad about it. I had the chance to sit and chat to Any Young Mechanic, who are a five-piece folk, alternative folk band, who are also going to be playing in Sydney this weekend. But more on that later, because as of right now, this is Double Date with a song called New Performance. Language warning.

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0: That's a song called Right You Wrong. It's by Any Young Mechanic. It is from their debut album, The Modern Shoe Is Ruining the Foot. They're going to be playing at Hum as well. Big Adelaide weekend for Hum, which is a record store and CD store and film and lots of physical media. Beautiful record store. That's on King Street in Newtown. And two free events by two of the most exciting and promising and I won't say up and coming, because there was a bit of a, as you'll hear in this interview, they do not consider themselves up and coming at all, which is so fair. All of them have been playing music for like as long as they can remember, and I had the opportunity to chat with all five members of Any Young Mechanic yesterday, so here is a little bit of that chat, and then I would love to play for you the lead single from the album, which is called There's a New Place on the Market. You would have heard it a million times, and I'm excited to make it a million and one, because this is the best album to come out this year so far from Australia, and I am very excited to see what they do next. So here is Any Young Mechanic on Up For It on FBI Radio. A lot of terminology that came up in other interviews you've done that I've read was that Modern Shoe Is Ruining the Foot was a deliberately human record, which I think in the context of listening to the album makes a lot of sense. But for someone that's not yet endeavoured into the record, how would you describe your iteration of human music?
1: Well, it's about how we made it is the reason that we've been saying that. Like, the way that we rehearsed it and the way that we recorded it was so that it could only be made by people together in a room. So deliberately did it all live and with no overdubs and no cuts. I guess just as like a bit of a creative exercise, or like pushing something really to the extreme. Like, there was no real need to do that other than the restraints kind of, I don't know, mean you can get something new out of what you're recording and what you're making. But yeah.
2: It's also like, you know, it takes on this kind of lofty purpose now of like being this like anti-AI record or whatever. But there is also a degree of like, it's very cost effective when you're like a young band that wants to be in the studio and wants to work with an engineer. Kind of the only way to afford it sometimes is to really rehearse and get everything done on the day and not, you know, track the drums, track the bass, and it's like that takes a whole day to do one song that way. Like, and it's a perfectly valid way of making music, but it's just not not very viable if, you know, you don't have much money to make a record with.
1: Yeah, we've all recorded music where, you know, you do things individually, and that's also really fun, doing lots of overdubs, that kind of
2: like
1: thing.
2: Like home stuff.
1: Yeah, particularly home recording. Yeah. But yeah, there's definitely something super special about just the take is the take. You know, you're all in there together in the same space, and whatever happens. It means that like someone won't be as happy with a particular take, but you kind of just have to accept that. And I guess that's the element of like the really human thing, is that mistakes are in there and that they're important and become part of the recording. And
2: And it's such a club.
3: Is this a lot of like listening to like around the time in 2023 recorded this album, like listening to a lot of the early Dylan stuff, and it's just a lot of heaps of mistakes in that, like this stuff that's like really vaulted as like really great music, which it is, and you just hear like on Stuck Inside a Mobile with the Memphis Blues again, he literally like starts to sing a line and then changes his mind when
4: constantly derailing the bass player.
3: It's just not totally not rehearsed, probably not properly executed, but like no one cares, everyone loves it, you know.
2: I discovered a massive, well, not massive, but like pretty noticeable mistake in Please Please Me the other day. Like, this is like famous, like, you know, number one track or whatever. And like 30 seconds. Well, there's that, but 30 seconds from the end of the song, a second drum take enters in like the right ear, but it's like totally out of time and like makes no sense. It's like, must be like a leftover live take from something earlier. And it's just like, well, everyone seemed to be able to accept that the number one.
3: Well, that's the thing.
2: People are very tolerant of mistakes in music.
3: Yeah, please, they made Please Please Me in literally one day.
2: One day. More mistakes in music is kind of the
3: but that, crucially, the rehearsal is important, right? Like, we had to rehearse a lot. The Beatles were in Hamburg a lot.
2: It's Well, the rehearsals are, I think for this group, rehearsals are super important. Like, it's a big kind of the main, especially as we've been working on new stuff more, it's like the main way that we arrange, and just like, you know, play things over and over and talk about our parts and just do what feels right. And then once we're feeling good about like maybe 90%, you know, with the songs, then we'll go in and it'll be like a relationship with the engineer, which is also a really nice element to it.
0: You guys have always had this, like, because it's a record you've sat on for 3 years, seeing a lot of the topics brought up kind of spiraling even more outwards in those 3 years since you've been sat on them, like even talking about AI now, especially in the music industry, it's so much more pertinent. Was there like a weird, perverse kind of like, yes, this is going to be such a relevant album when it comes out?
5: It's
0: like,
5: it's almost too obvious.
2: I was kind of scared that we missed it.
3: Yeah.
0: Oh, really?
2: Yeah, I was having a lot of trouble listening to, I was getting really awfully bitter about records that were coming out before ours and kind of going, like, we missed it. Like some people are going to think we're influenced by something that we're not influenced by. But that was just a lot of, like, a bit of an ego trip that needed to go and is now thankfully gone. Now that the music is out, I'm not really too concerned about it anymore. But it was definitely feeling almost like it was like we were responding to this time, but we weren't really. And like I didn't really want it to seem like we were being too close to the present on it, because we have been sitting on it for such a long time.
3: Yeah, I mean, when the AI chat was happening in 2022, 2023, I mean, by that point, like, the sort of tech bro freaks, like, you could tell that they're not going to stop doing their thing of, like, trying to, like, push, like, arts to the margins as much as possible. So not that I was going, like, yes, AI conversation is still ongoing, but it's just, like sadly, like, not, like, it just the sad predictability of the fact that, like, people will, with the computers, will still be trying to make as much money off of not doing the labor. Like, that's not going to go away. Whether it was AI or it was something else, like, this idea of, like, pushing the humanity out of music, you could tell that that was going to be an ongoing thing, not being able to predict the way that was going to happen, but just with the way streaming platforms work and all that sort of stuff. So, not cheering on the news necessarily, but, like, just feels like the conversation we have to keep having just time in memoriam, you know, let artists make things.
0: I feel like, I don't know, it's interesting hearing you talk about the kind of, like, conventional, I guess, career trajectory, because it feels like a lot of the bands coming up at the minute, I don't know, it seems a little bit nonsensical almost. Like, I saw you guys play the same bill as The Strokes before you had, like, music release. And, like, Reading and Leeds and, like, international tours before an album. Do you think that, like, has that changed your idea at what, like, a band trajectory is? And do you think that that's kind of, like, a model that's quickly disappearing? Because it's like yourselves, Swap Meet, all of these other Australian bands that are so hyped and engaged with before having a conventional release, I guess.
1: Yeah.
6: I want to say that it's all a front. Like, any band that is, like, you know, having great success before they've even been talked about, it's like, that's just bullshit. Like, they've either been doing it for 10 years and no one's known about it, or they've got, like, a bunch of help.
0: Yeah.
6: And in our case, it's kind of a mix of both, you know, like, we've probably got 20 years of experience in the music, in our music, like, scene, between all of us. And, like, yeah, we've not come out of nowhere, and we've had help to get there. So it's,
2: there's, like, a lot of support.
1: It is, it's strange but nice seeing friends like Swap Meet and Ellie Eon having this kind of moment and support. And I don't know, maybe it's just because it's, you know, the first time all of us being young and doing this, but it feels kind of unexpected or strange. Like, maybe this hasn't happened for a while, definitely in Adelaide.
3: Right, for Adelaide,
1: But, yeah, I guess it still just feels like an anomaly to us because we know our local music scene. We know how many people aren't having that opportunity. Not to say that they won't. Like, it could, you know, could happen down the track. But, yeah, we've all played in bands, different bands for a long time and loved that and just, never thought that there was a way out of Adelaide, to be honest. So it's nice to see that it is possible, but I think it's probably still not possible for everyone. But, like, the only thing to do, right, is to invest in your local music community and go to shows and support the artists that you care about. And if you believe in a band, you really care about your friend's band, support them. Just keep doing that. And,
2: I think also as far as, like, playing playing these big shows before music comes out and all that, I think a lot of it is like a gambit to try and make some sort of mark in the real world before you enter the digital world, if that makes sense. Or just being we're a band in the real world, we do actual things, and trying to do those things on a scale that is sort of noticeable, because I think in Australia sometimes it's a little bit difficult to get people interested in local stuff, like to at least have people view local music on par with international releases. It's like you know, buying tickets in advance for a local show is just not gonna, if it's very rare that it happens, and then, you know, buying tickets in advance for an international show, it's like that's slightly more common. So it's like trying to position yourself almost as like an act that can handle international audiences, and then home audiences are a little bit more like, oh, they're over there, that must mean that they're
3: It's like Australia, if you had like a flower that was used to remember wars and it was quite large, that might give some sort of a large remembrance flower. Yeah. There's a little bit of that. Yeah. I don't know, everyone's got the really large, and maybe you'd use it in bagels or like to make opium out of it.
0: Yeah.
3: Well, just very, very sort of like of a greater stature.
0: Right.
3: Yeah.
0: You've been doing like installs and stuff overseas as well, right?
1: Yeah, we did two. Yeah.
0: That's so cool.
1: One in Paris, one in London.
2: Mm.
0: It's a bit trial by fire playing in Paris, no?
1: Yeah, it was lovely. And then we played Rough Trade. The Denmark Street one, which was a cool little store in London. That was great.
2: Yeah. And then I tried to steal some records on the way out, and I pinged really. Like, it started beeping, and I had to pay for them. I did intend to pay for them.
0: Beautiful.
2: I definitely did ping on the way out.
0: There's famously less security at home, so I think you'll be all right.
3: Don't steal from home.
0: Don't steal from home.
3: Don't do that. Please support your local record store. We are
0: come
3: not
0: on
3: advocating.
0: Saturday.
2: But if you do steal a record, steal the
3: modern shoes.
0: Beautiful.
6: Perhaps even steal a CD. That's right, we've got CDs. The wait is over.
0: Stickers and zines and everything's happening.
1: Yeah.
0: At 2 p.m., right? Yes. 2
1: p.m.
0: At 2 p.m. That's going to be so much fun. That's real, like, rock star shit, doing an in-store signing.
1: Yeah, it's real fun. It was awesome. Very funny, the one we did in Adelaide, because you just get such a
3: fake it till you make it
1: random, you know, crew of people. It's like my high school English teacher,
0: that's
1: all of
0: awesome.
1: My family.
0: That's
1: and
0: sick.
1: Then just, like, people you've never met and signing the record feel very funny.
0: That's so fun.
1: But, yeah, it's good fun.
2: It's a weird mix of things, because my instinct is to want to make something, if I don't know somebody, I just want to make something personal by being like, and what's your name? But then, you know, accidentally it's like, maybe I'm supposed to already know somebody, and then I go, and what's your name?
1: A bit of a faux pas. I think you're allowed to do that if you're
2: happen.
1: Like on the other side of the desk.
2: Yeah,
1: you can be a bit wanky
2: not in
1: about
2: Adelaide,
1: it.
3: Yeah, no, we've got to rethink the Adelaide strategy, I think.
0: Right.
3: But everything else has been really good.
0: Gorgeous. Well, that's all the questions. Thank you very much for coming in.
1: Thanks, Abby.
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0: iMovie like group of kids cheering over this next one.
1: Yippee!
0: Let's do that.
2: What song do we have, Sabine?
0: We've got As the Headlights Go by Hedgeburners, who put out this album on my freaking birthday.
2: On your happy birthday.
0: Happy birthday.
2: And they knew that, and that's why they did that.
0: That's exactly why they
2: that's
0: did that.
2: That's why they did that. That's beautiful. Hedge burners. Never burned a hedge in my life.
0: Yet to
2: never done that. Not really into fire. Kind of scared of it, to be honest.
1: Yeah. There's
2: always struggled.
1: Yeah.
2: I still kind of struggle striking matches, to be completely honest with you. I find it a little scary.
0: Okay.
2: Just got to put that. I mean, who cares? It's my final show. I can say whatever
0: you
2: I
0: can
2: want.
0: Be honest. You can
2: I
0: be
2: used
0: honest.
2: To be afraid of dragonflies as a kid.
0: Really?
2: One time I jumped into the pool, into a pool.
0: Yeah.
2: With my towel, I just gotten out, and a dragonfly flew towards me, and I went, and I jumped back in with my full towel, and it got saturated. So I mean, I can say whatever I want. I can just a lot of secrets will be spilt over the next 2 hours.
0: And for the benefit of the radio, Sam did a really professional thing then when he screamed and he moved his
2: head
0: away from
2: back.
0: The microphone.
2: I'm also doing this one on the standing microphone, everyone. So just picture, you know, I'm standing during this. I don't know what that does for you, but
0: just picture it.
2: Just picture it.
0: No, but just like picture it.
2: Oh, usually I'm sitting.
1: It's important info.
2: Important information.
0: Well, here we go.
2: All right, one
0: for the
2: final
0: last time.
2: Sabine.
0: It's a pleasure.
2: It's been a pleasure.
0: Love you, Sam Lane.
2: Kisses, everyone. I mean, I'm still on for the next 2 hours, but goodbye to this specific mic break, which
0: goodbye.
2: Is a very special mic break every week.
0: Bye.
2: Love hearts.
0: What the hell? This sucks. Bye, everyone.
1: This sucks.

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3: 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You're listening to Mornings with Sam Lane for the final time. Today is my last show. The rumors are true. I'm heading to... I'll be on the radio tomorrow morning in perpetuity for a new gig on Triple J, which is, I would say, a testament to the power of community radio. And I want to make this show all about that. It's going to contain a lot of stories and songs from friends and memories, because everyone I know who's been at this brilliant station is on to amazing things. I'm but one of many, and I want to show that, to show that this is an institution that should remain forevermore. I know that we just wrapped up our financial drive, but if there's ever a reason to donate, now's the time, because I'm going to make you cry, hopefully. yeah, I don't know what to say. Thank you for Sabine for taking us through Up For It. Another brilliant show as usual. Sad to do our last proper handover. I'd also like to acknowledge that we broadcast here on unceded Gadigal land in Redfern, where the FBI studio is based. And that's really important. A lot of the best music and music that I connect most deeply is like a quote-unquote Australian is Indigenous music, and it's been a privilege to play that and uphold that throughout my time, and it's something I'm going to continue to do, because it's some of the best music. You'll hear some of that throughout the show as well. But let's start right here in Sydney. Command D is the name of... He's one of the Festa brothers. I mean, they are a real FBI family, I came to find out. My first day at FBI in 2022, I walked in and I did an article on this guy. He was Independent Artist of the Week that week, and he's gone on to do great things in electronic music. He's played around the world. You might have seen him at Mode Festival in Sydney. Yeah, so I found out his older brother does Limbs Akimbo. I mean, this real FBI heads know the Festa family. But yeah, this song of his is called Tension. Throughout the show, what a memory. So stay tuned. All killer, no filler. Keep it locked. You're an FBI.